0: pleaded guilty to killing an Amazon delivery driver in Lawrence County. Thomas Coy of Wentworth pleaded guilty to second-degree murder in the February 2025 death of 23-year-old Jasmine Skye Taylor of Joplin. The shooting happened along a Lawrence County road near Wentworth. Investigators said Coy shot the driver in the head with a pellet-style air rifle. Well, he had originally been charged with first-degree murder and armed criminal action. He'll be sentenced in November. Yesterday in Kansas City, Vice President J.D. Vance and top law enforcement officials announced a national crackdown on business and benefits fraud. U.S. Attorney Matt Price of the Western District of Missouri talked about Operation No Doze.
1: The result of it was just that the Western District of Missouri, my office, the U.S. Attorney's Office, ended up prosecuting the most of the cases. We had 14 or 15 or so individual cases and about $60 million of intended fraud loss.
0: The Carthage man faces multiple felony charges after his child was rushed to a Springfield burn unit. 38-year-old Christopher Albine entered a not guilty plea by video yesterday in Jasper County. He's charged with three felony counts of child endangerment. Steve Smith, News Talk KCRG.
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10: Here's your KCRG forecast. A heat advisory for the region until 8 p.m. on Friday. Could have feels like temperatures up over 100, maybe approaching 105. A mainly clear sky tonight. Your low 78. Chance for a few spotty showers Wednesday. Otherwise, sunshine, 99 the high. Heat indices to 104. I'm meteorologist Mark Thibodeau in the KCRG Storm Center.
11: He's here. He's here. Now, broadcasting from the underground command post, deep in the bowels of a hidden bunker, somewhere under the brick and steel of a nondescript building, we've once again made contact with our leader, Mark Levin.
12: Hello, America. 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Our number, 877-381-3811, 877-381-3811. Over at the New York Post, they're not the only one to report this, but it's important. Anthony Blair, Pennsylvania would-be ISIS terrorists arrested with 190 rounds of ammo and a rifle, says the Department of Justice. What is going on in Butler, Pennsylvania, Mr. Medusa? A 21-year-old Pennsylvania man was plotting a violent attack on behalf of ISIS when he was nabbed by the FBI at a hotel over the weekend with a rifle, 5 magazines and 190 rounds of ammunition, the feds said. Jonathan Hunter Kramer of Valencia, about a half hour north of Pittsburgh, was stopped by G-men at a nearby Dunham's sporting goods store on Saturday, the day after the 25th anniversary of 9/11, with a rifle, magazines, and boxes of ammo, after allegedly buying the gun in a nearby Walmart parking lot, according to a federal criminal complaint put out today. Now, what else is in this complaint? I'm having a hell of a time with these advertisements on the New York Post just popping up left and right. Kramer, who went by the name of Hamza al-Rashid, had pledged allegiance to ISIS terrorists before being busted, offered to distribute explosive manuals online, and said he was preparing for his mission, quote unquote, but still needed a weapon, the court document said. Agents searching his hotel room in local Cranberry, Pennsylvania, also found a rifle bipod, scope, entrenchment tool, prayer rug, cell phone, bag to block signals, and an undated related note, Trib Live reported. Don't look for me. I don't know what I did, but I can't live in constant fear, the note read, according to the complaint. FBI agents watched Kramer leave his home Friday with a bag and take a rideshare to a store where he bought a disposable phone, according to the complaint. Kramer then reportedly left his home in Valencia on Saturday morning, took an Uber to Walmart in Richland, Pennsylvania, where he asked an employee to watch his bag as he shopped, according to the criminal complaint. Let's see here. I'm still working through these ads that keep popping up. Walmart security footage reportedly shows Kramer going into the parking lot and meeting with a person, taking a long black bag out of their trunk, according to the FBI. The suspect then took another Uber to the Cranberry Park Hotel, checking into a room and paying $450 to stay for a week. When he checked in and put his bag down, a hotel guest who previously worked at a gun range safety officer said he heard the sound of a firearm magazines contacting each other, according to the FBI. Kramer then went from the hotel to Durham's, where he was stopped as he left by federal agents. Inside his bags were 3 30-round capacity rifle magazines, 5 boxes of 5.56 caliber ammunition, according to the complaint. Kramer's charged with receiving a firearm and ammunition, knowing or having reasonable cause to believe they would be used to commit a felony or federal crime of terrorism, including providing or attempting to provide material support to a designated federal terrorist organization. He was booked into the Butler County Jail, made his first court appearance Monday, yesterday. Prosecutors have asked that he be held without bond, arguing he poses a danger to the community. Now, the FBI had been aware since 2023 investigation of Kramer, the time a minor, when he was charged and adjudicated delinquent in Pennsylvania for his role in a plot to carry out a mass casualty attack and for possessing child sexual abuse material, according to the Justice Department. So 3 years ago, as a minor, he was ready to blow people away, it appears. Authorities began investigating him again after an anonymous tip came in March 19. Shortly after his release from a juvenile detention facility, the tipster said Kramer was ordering mysterious packages and talking to his friends from before his juvenile adjudication. U.S. Attorney General Todd Blanche said the arrest came as Americans marked the 25th anniversary of September 11. This is good work by the FBI and local police. You just wonder what else is out there, don't you? And who else is doing these sorts of things and plotting and planning? But good for the FBI and, again, for the locals and all of them working together. These are the kinds of questions or areas of interest you would think members of Congress have. But no, when Kash Patel comes up there, the senators make asses out of themselves, and including Republicans. One in particular I'm really getting sick and tired of. He's just a grandstander. We have the Houthis move in on the world's largest oil facility. Very concerning development. From the Daily Express. And it is a concerning development. And this is why I've argued and why I posted again a few hours ago that I do understand the patience needed in an economic war against Iran, choking them off and so forth and so on. But I've never felt that in and of itself would be enough. And now the Chinese and the Russians are providing them with

0: missiles to attack our jets and the Israeli jets should they go in. So time may work on our side economically, but it doesn't work on our side in all respects. But the only thing that the only way to actually take out that regime is going to be arming the people there. As I've said till I'm blue in the face, I hope we're doing some of it. There have been some reports that there have been clashes. There has been gunfire with some resistance movements in the IRGC, and that there are actually casualties with the IRGC to some extent. I don't know the full extent of this. It's not being reported. I'm only catching little clips of it. But I can imagine the mayhem and worse that can be unleashed against this regime if we were serious about arming the people there and we enlisted the Mossad, the Israelis, to help us take the lead because they have very good intelligence. They know who's what over there. And they actually have people over there who are pointing things out to them. This is just a tool that seems to me has been, maybe it's being used, but hasn't been used much, if used at all. And I don't care what Erdogan has to say about it in Turkey. And I don't care what the Arabs have to say about it if they don't like it. Too damn bad. We're taking the lead in this war. And we have every right to win it. The Houthis move in on the world's largest oil facility in a very concerning development. Experts believe the Iran-backed Houthis are not in position to control Saudi Arabia's largest oil facility. But I will add, they're in a position to do grave damage to it. And there are other reports today that, believe it or not, the Saudis again have gone to the Israelis to provide them with help in terms of intelligence and so forth, which apparently the Israelis are providing with the CENTCOM involved in working it through with both countries. The Saudis have played this game too much. You know, they go into this deal with the Pakistanis and the Turkeys, Islamists all, and of course, then they're attacked by Iran via the Houthis, and Turkey does nothing, and Pakistan does nothing. So that's a paper tiger. But they also did that, the Saudis, to send a signal to the Israelis. And then he talks about, does the prince, you know, about the Abraham Accords years back, and now it's, well, you have to have a Palestinian state. That's not going to happen. So Saudi Arabia is going to have to make a decision what side of the fence they're on. They can do it quietly. They don't have to be full-throated about it, but they're going to have to make a decision. Obviously, they cannot count on their Arab neighbors. They cannot count on Islamists, whether it be in Pakistan or Turkey. And obviously, the Iranian regime would like nothing more than to blow out their main oil pipelines and facilities. So they turn to the Israelis for help. It's an incredible thing. We'll be right back.
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5: Here's your KZRG forecast. Heat advisory goes on all the way through Friday evening. Could be looking at afternoon feels like temps. Heat index levels 100 to 105. A mainly clear sky tonight. Near low 78. Well, there could be a pop-up shower Wednesday. It's mostly going to be sunny and hot. 99 the high. Heat index levels to 104. Clear heading into Wednesday night. Near low 78. Sunshine ahead for Thursday. Afternoon high 97. Friday mainly sunny. Highs mid to upper 90s. I'm meteorologist Mark Thibodeau in the KZRG Storm Center.
6: The midterms are almost here, and Republicans could be in deep trouble. Polls show Democrats leading in key races. Tonight, Rob Finnerty on Newsmax reveals the growing threat from the DSA and the radical left. With less than 60 days to go, Finnerty says it's time for the GOP to hit the panic button. The House may go, and control of the Senate is up for grabs. 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Americans are angry. 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Tallarico, El Sayed, AOC, Bernie Sanders. Finnerty reveals President Trump's secret plan to fight back. Don't miss Finnerty tonight at 8 p.m. Eastern on Newsmax. 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

0: special time. I have my old buddy with us, Bill O'Reilly. Bill, how are you doing?
1: I'm hanging tough there. I'm getting older, but I'm hanging in.
0: You're hanging in. You're getting older. Well, join the club. Me too. It feels it too, doesn't it?
1: You know, I was going to ask you because we haven't talked in a while. How you feeling? Are you all right?
0: Yeah, I'm good enough. Let me put it that way. Good enough.
1: Yeah.
0: All right.
1: You know, our work ethic, though, we, you know, other people would be in traction.
0: That's
1: but we
0: true.
1: Go to work.
0: We go to work every day and we work hard.
1: Right, we go to work.
0: Yeah. No, that's right. But you know what? You have this podcast and you've turned this into a real thing. And you were one of the earliest ones to really turn it into a real thing. You've got a lot of people who watch your podcast. It doesn't have to be the biggest podcast to be very influential, but it's a really good podcast. It's really substantive. And you can tell you really think about your subject and work on it before you do it. Tell us a little bit about that before we delve into the book here.
1: Okay, so when I left Fox News, I had offers to go to do linear television, some good ones. But I had had enough of working for corporations. Mm-hmm. And I just said to myself, look, if I'm going to continue doing what I do, which is news analysis, I'm going to have to run my own show. So what we did was we set up an apparatus. 60 people work for me, 60.
0: Wow.
1: And the apparatus was we operate the way you would operate any kind of cable or network news program, with the exception of we are all news analysis. We don't break news. We don't do that. And then it's me, and people knew me. Some like me, some hate me. Same thing with you. We're in the same category. But we speak our minds. And Americans, I always knew, respect that. As long as it's done responsibly without malice or exploitation. So that's what we decided to do. And then YouTube hit. YouTube was the explosion that hurtled me around the world. And I just got out of the U.S. Open on Sunday, the tennis match. I was invited by Saudi Arabian interests to go to that. I was invited to Beijing, which I also went to on my own dime. I don't think these people pay anything. All right. By the Politburo that watches me on YouTube. The Saudis watch me on YouTube. And they know I know what I'm talking about.
0: Mm-hmm.
1: And that I do have some access to President Trump. And so they want to get the latest. So the YouTube thing has really put us over the top financially and as far as influence is concerned.
0: Mm-hmm. Now, this is a very interesting book you wrote here, Confronting America, What Has to Change. So you take a real look at what's going on in the country, really every corner of the culture. And you decide, look, we have issues and we need to address them and confront them. And we can do it if we address them and confront them, right?
1: Yeah, it's eyewitness history. So I've been in 90 countries. I've covered 4 wars. I've been out there. I know how it all works. And what drives me crazy, and you know, I listen to your radio program, what drives you crazy is that we understand what the problem is. It's not hard to understand the problem. But we don't have crusaders who are trying to solve the problem.
0: Mm-hmm.
1: Instead, we have ideology. We have movements. So this coming November, when we go to the poll, we're not voting for people. We're voting for a movement. Not a person. So if you live in Texas and you don't like the Republican candidate, I don't like him. But running against him is a nut, all right, who wants to push the country into a place of destruction. Okay? So that's my choice. It's Paxson against a guy who wants to destroy the country. So what am I supposed to do? You know, you got to see the bigger picture. So confronting America is, here's the problem, here's how you fix it. And in some cases, here's why they won't fix it. A lot of money involved with that analysis, okay? And I wrote it from a very personal point of view. I tell you the stories, name the names. We don't use anonymous sources here, Levin, you know that. I got Paul McCartney shooting down stuff. I got everybody in the world, okay? Their names are in there. And if they don't like it, I'm sorry, fix the problem. And then I'll be your friend. But don't be giving me, I can't. I don't want I can't people. I want people who are going to make the country better.
0: This is a very different book than you've written in your other books and so forth and so on. And you are very, anybody who knows you, listens to you, watches you, or reads your books knows you are straightforward, a straight shooter. And the book is filled with examples of this. So let's go through some of this. You have here at number four, are you a patriot? What do you mean by that?
1: Do you love your country? Do you have emotion invested in the welfare of your country? Do you respect your country? All of those things are necessary for you to be a patriot. And, you know, I wrote the book because who knows how much longer we have, right?
0: Yeah.
1: And I figured I got all of this experience. I mean, you, me, I'm sorry I have to, I hope I'm not violating confidence, but you and I had dinner with Trump, along with Hannity and a couple of guys, all right? Geraldo was actually there, but they wouldn't let Geraldo have any food. But we had dinner, okay, in the residence, and it was a lot of laughs. It was jocular, even though we don't simpatico. We have our own views, but we all have one thing in common. We all love our country. And so don't give me 4th of July 250 and then go out and say, I'm voting for Al Saeed, who hates the country. Don't give me that.
0: We're just getting into this book. I really want to get into it. It's a great book. Folks, I want you to grab a copy by Bill O'Reilly, Confronting America, What Has to Change. I'm telling you, you're going to love this book. It is pure Bill O'Reilly, which is very, very intriguing. We'll be right back.
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6: Fox News, I'm Paul Stevens. A federal judge is blocking the Kennedy Center board from adding President Trump's name to the building's facade.
7: D.C. federal judge Christopher Cooper wrote that the Kennedy Center board cannot install memorials for President Trump or anyone or anything else at the Kennedy Center without Congress's blessing, and that an August board resolution pushing to add the president's name to the building facade violated an earlier court ruling on the matter.
6: Fox's Jessica Rosenthal, the Kennedy Center board voting immediately to shut the place down, citing safety concerns and funding issues. More members of Congress telling artificial intelligence companies to tap the brakes a bit on expansion.
8: They need to slow down their development and put in adequate guardrails. And we cannot expect the industry to regulate itself. We need Congress to act.
6: California Democratic Congressman Ted Lieu, America is listening to Fox News.
9: Clear tonight, 78 for the low. I'm Steve Smith. Here's what's trending on News Talk KZRG. A morning of prayer in our nation's capital. Tomorrow, U.S. Senator Josh Hawley will host the first annual Missouri Prayer Breakfast in the U.S. Senate Kennedy Caucus Room. Following the breakfast, Senator Hawley will hold a press gaggle where he will make a special announcement. Both the breakfast program and the gaggle will be live streamed. You can see details inside the KZRG app. Missourians shopping for health insurance next year are getting an early look at what premiums could cost in 2027. Missouri Department of Commerce and Insurance Director Angie Nelson says preliminary filings show rates are trending in this direction.
10: We're seeing that the average premiums will range between about $720 a month to about $970 a month. In the group market, we're seeing that about $845 to just over $1,000 a month.
9: Nelson says insurers are requesting rate increases ranging from about 10% to as much as 26% for 2027 coverage. A meth bust in Nevada. Two men were taken into custody after Nevada police recovered almost 80 grams of suspected meth and two handguns in an operation on I-49. The two men are from Nevada and El Dorado Springs. Both were taken to the Vernon County Jail. Steve Smith, News Talk KZRG.
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13: Here's your KZRG forecast. Heat advisory goes on all the way through Friday evening. Could be looking at afternoon feels like temps. Heat index levels 100 to 105. A mainly clear sky tonight. Near low 78. Well, there could be a pop-up shower Wednesday. It's mostly going to be sunny and hot. 99 the high. Heat index levels to 104. Clear heading into Wednesday night. Near low 78. Sunshine ahead for Thursday. Afternoon high 97. Friday mainly sunny highs mid to upper 90s. My meteorologist Mark Thibodeau in the KZRG Storm Center.
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0: 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It's a great company, folks, and they'll do right by you. Let's go to Murph, Germantown, Tennessee, the great WREC. 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
1: Professor Levine, great to talk to you. Thank you so much for what you do. A couple of commentaries.
0: Yes, sir.
1: How is the Secretary of War following the instructions of the Commander-in-Chief a misdemeanor or a high crime? I can't figure that out, and I taught American government for 22 years.
0: Yeah, that's just BS. You're right. It's ridiculous.
1: Jerry, yes, sir. What part of death to America does Mr. Massey not understand?
0: Mm-hmm.
1: According to Osama bin Laden, 1 hour of jihad is worth 60 hours of prayer. And the Quran in Surahs 8 and 9, make the non-believer your slave. Mm-hmm. What part of that does he not understand? Black and white. Thank you very much and all the best.
0: All right, Murph. Good call. Appreciate you. JT, Parklands, Florida on Sirius XM Satellite. Go right ahead.
2: Hey, good evening, Mark. So glad to speak with you, sir, and not first-time caller, but first-time getting through. I was listening to one of your clips earlier, and it made me apoplectic, as it does often when it was. It sounded like one of the imbecile congresswomen was talking to, it sounded like Scott Bessent, and wouldn't let him answer the question that he was asking.
0: Mm-hmm.
2: And trying to figure out if there's any way that we can go towards what happens in British Parliament, where they're allowed to heckle the people that are, you know, commenting, because the things that these people say or ask and then never let the responders respond.
0: Now, I wish there was something like that, but let me suggest to you the Democrats would be better hecklers than the Republicans. I don't know why, but they just don't have it in them. And that Senate hearing today also with Kash Patel, I wasn't thrilled with one of the Republican senators, this guy John Kennedy. He's very in love with his words and so forth, which is fine. He's a very articulate man. But I just don't think it's a target practice every time one of our guys goes up there. I think it's wrong. There's very serious matters the FBI is involved in, very serious personnel and budget matters. I know, having been a chief of staff to an attorney general and just trying to get into, you know, bestiality and stuff like that. It's just absurd. It's headline grabbing. you're dealing with a very serious agency. We're dealing with a country that has a lot of threats facing it, particularly from within, especially more now than in the past. And so I don't appreciate it when they waste the time and they turn it into a circus. I know the Democrats do that, but the Republicans need to cut it out. Thank you, my friend. Let's go to Brett, Spicewood, Texas. You're going to be the last caller on a Sirius XM satellite. Go right ahead.
3: Yes, sir. I was kind of thinking about all these candidates that are coming up and the ones that are already in.
0: Oh, man. Take his number. I mistimed here. We'll call you tomorrow, Brett. Apologize for that. We salute our armed forces, police officers, firefighters, emergency personnel, our truckers, the men and women in Iran, the men and women in Ukraine, the men and women in Israel. ICE. Did I mention ICE? We love you, folks. And you, the American people generally, you're the best of the best. See you tomorrow.
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8: In Major League Baseball tonight, the Rangers are out to a 2-0 lead against Boston in the bottom of the second. Under 2 weeks left in the regular season, Texas in the AL West standings, just one game back of Houston. The Astros have a record of 75-75. Houston is winning tonight, 1-0 over the Royals. The Yankees get a first inning home run from Cody Bellinger and lead 3-1 at the Twins in the fourth inning. The Yankees in the AL East, 3.5 games behind Tampa Bay. The Rays are in a 1-1 tie against the A's, bottom of the eighth. The White Sox have taken the lead at Cleveland, 6-5, top of the seventh in the AL Central. The first-place White Sox are a game and a half up on the Guardians. The Dodgers lead 4-0 at Cincinnati in the bottom of the eighth. Jacob Mizorowski and the Brewers lead 5-0 at the Pirates in the top of the seventh inning. The Baltimore Ravens today cut kicker Jake Moody. He had been on their practice squad.
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10: Senate Spotlight. I'm Paul Stevens, Fox News. The Senate Judiciary Committee holding an oversight hearing with FBI Director Kash Patel today. He was asked if the Bureau has uncovered any new info about Thomas Crooks, who allegedly tried to assassinate President Trump and Butler PA back in 2024.
11: I think we looked at some 27 devices, exfiltrated all the data off of them, looked for connections to individuals in America and overseas, and we found no evidence that individual was literally even speaking to any other human being other than his parents who he resided with.
10: Meantime, the hearing was disrupted by several fiery exchanges by Democrats accusing Patel of politicizing the Bureau, including this exchange with New Jersey Senator Cory Booker.
12: If you want to answer my questions, go to the next person. This is ridiculous. What a mockery you are.
11: You are the biggest mockery in the United States Senate, and you're sitting next to Schiff.
12: Yeah, well, 8 million people in New Jersey don't think so.
11: Done.
10: And Patel defending his record as FBI boss, pointing out decreasing numbers of violent crime during his tenure. President Trump's lashing out of the U.S. Supreme Court over its decision on mail-in ballots.
13: Attorney General Todd Blanche says the Justice Department will comply with a Supreme Court order preventing the Postal Service from enforcing mail-in ballot restrictions sought by the president.
14: That doesn't mean that we're not going to do everything in this administration that we can to make sure that there are free and fair elections.
13: Blanche also says President Trump is very frustrated by recent Supreme Court rulings.
14: The idea that President Trump shouldn't be allowed to communicate to the American people his frustration, I don't share that.
13: In a social media post, President Trump wrote, "The justices are not the people he interviewed, but merely a shell of their original selves." At the White House, Jared Halpern, Fox News.
10: And Senate Democrats today blocking a bill to create a new regulatory framework for cryptocurrency. 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
6: Clear tonight, 78 for the low. I'm Steve Smith. Here's what's trending on News Talk KZRG. Charlie Davis, Jasper County Clerk, explains the easiest way to check out your ballot this November.
15: The easiest way to actually look at what is on your ballot, you can go to the county website, and there is a little link that you can click on it, and it'll ask you for your name, your address, and it'll link you to the actual ballot, so that way you know which one is yours. Or what you can do is you can call our office, you can say, "Hey, what is my ballot type?" And we can tell you, and then you can go to KZRG's your election page, and actually look at that ballot type.
6: Meanwhile, a woman accused of driving drunk when she struck a man who later died has pleaded not guilty. Jordan Aravalo is charged in connection with the August 2025 crash on Route J near Golden in Barry County. Authorities say she hit 30-year-old Jake DeMello, who suffered serious injuries and later died. Court documents allege Aravalo had been drinking before the crash. A breath test showed a blood alcohol level of 0.142. Aravalo has pleaded not guilty. Being governor of Missouri isn't easy, but somebody has to do it. Governor Kehoe will lead a Missouri delegation on an economic development trade mission to Italy to promote Missouri as a prime destination for business. The governor departs for Italy on September 17th. Steve Smith, News Talk KZRG.
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3: Here's your KCRG forecast. A heat advisory for the region until 8 p.m. on Friday. Could have feels like temperatures up over 100, maybe approaching 105. A mainly clear sky tonight. Your low 78. Chance for a few spotty showers Wednesday. Otherwise, sunshine, 99 the high. Heat indices to 104. I'm meteorologist Mark Thibodeau in the KCRG Storm Center.
4: 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Rising from the heart of the swamp, a beacon of truth is casting its light. From sea to shining sea, The Vince Show. 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
5: Okay, 844-484-3872, 844-4 the USA. 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Get in here on the program. As always, great to be with you, America. We've got a big decision from the United States Supreme Court overnight, a frustrating one, as they say, no, we just don't have time to protect America's mail-in ballots, that Americans can't be certain that the ballots that are arriving through the mail were actually only sent by Americans. Isn't that crazy? Isn't that nuts? Now, this is a thing that the president has been working on for a long time. He's been trying to make this work. With the United States Postal Service. He didn't want the Postal Service in the business of handling ballots that didn't belong to Americans. And he sought to protect America's mail-in ballots, which makes a lot of sense. If you go back to the Carter-Baker Commission of the early 2000s, Jimmy Carter, the late Democrat president, was saying, you know, the use of mail-in ballots, that's the single biggest vector for fraud. We should do more to safeguard that. And President Trump said, you know what, he's right about that. Let's do it. And now the United States Supreme Court, after a long litigation process that played its way out through a whole bunch of lawsuits by the left and a whole bunch of courts trying to make a stink about this, the Supreme Court now saying, we're just out of time. We just don't have enough time to fix America's elections, maybe in a future election, but not right now. What do you mean not right now? What do you mean we don't have enough time? How did that happen? Here's the New York Times today. You ready? With a series of lies in every single sentence in this piece, but you'll get the gist of it. The Supreme Court on Monday blocked a Trump administration plan to dramatically change how Americans vote by mail in the lead up to the midterm elections. Not a change at all, by the way. Not a change. It would be the same thing. You put it in the mail. It's the same process as always. It would dramatically change how illegals participate in our elections. Not at all is what the president intended to do. The New York Times lies to you in the first words. A major loss for President Trump. Yeah, and the whole country. President Trump has long claimed without evidence that fraud is rampant in mail voting. I just pointed to the evidence. Jimmy Carter said this. The New York Times said this. Wait, didn't Adam Liptak say this back in the day, Jim? That the New York Times had written back in the early 2010s that mail-in balloting was a massive, massive vulnerability for fraud. The New York Times wrote that, but they've memory hold that ever since. The Orwellian newspaper that they are. The ruling was a resounding win for Democrats. Democrat-led states and voting rights groups, so-called voting rights groups. which had argued that the plan was unconstitutional, an existential threat to the democratic process. What a fun and demented sentence that is. It's a resounding win for Democrats. Why would it be a win for Democrats to not protect mail-in ballots? The president wasn't trying to protect Republican votes. He was protecting all votes, whatever party you're voting for. Democrat, Republican, Independent, Green, whatever. Every one of these ballots would be protected by this move. It was a resounding win for Democrats. Why? Because they benefit from fraud. The Trump administration's efforts, they said, would introduce chaos and confusion as early voting gears up in many states. Not so. It would introduce clarity. It would introduce confidence. It would make voters more likely to believe the results of the election. But the New York Times lies to you. That's a lie. That's a lie per paragraph, Jim. Every sentence, every paragraph, a lie from the New York Times. Here's another one. Still, the weeks-long legal tussle over the issue may have sown its own kind of confusion. A victory of sorts for Mr. Trump as he seeks to cast doubt on the integrity of the vote in an election his party might lose. That's what he's seeking to do, to cast doubt? Because last I checked, he was the guy who was trying to bring clarity to the freaking process. Not to cast doubt, to get rid of all doubt. Another lie. Okay, let's try sentence five. Maybe they start to tell the truth at some point in this piece. In a one-paragraph explanation, the court's majority wrote that the government was, quote, unlikely to succeed on the merits at the conclusion of additional litigation on the issue. Okay, a flat assessment of the majority's opinion here. The majority's order was unsigned, as that is typical in emergency rulings. It gave no vote count. Now, Justice Brett Kavanaugh was one of the people who joined the majority, but he wrote a one-paragraph concurrence here, meaning he's got a different opinion he'd like to share. Writing for himself alone, he said that there was, quote, at least a fair prospect that new mail ballot rules issued by the Postal Service fell within its purview under federal statutes, but that allowing those changes so close to the midterms would be arbitrary and capricious. State and local elections officials, he wrote, would not have sufficient time to reasonably implement the changes. Okay. Now let's go with that for a moment. Why is it that states would not have sufficient time to establish protections for mail-in ballots by American citizens? Why is that? The answer is obvious. It's the left. It's the left. President Trump put this forward many months ago, more than enough time to protect America's ballots. The left filed suit. This was an act of lawfare. That's the expression. Lawfare. To grind all of this to a halt, found favorable judges who would play ball with them in order to slow this down up until now. And now you've got Supreme Court justices saying, we just don't have enough time. Not enough time. And these courts were part of this. This is what Supreme Court Justice Samuel Alito and Supreme Court Justice Clarence Thomas, the two greatest justices on the Supreme Court, have just assessed. Justice Alito, in his opinion last night, said the following. The plaintiff states, these would be the Democrat states, cannot claim the timing of the rule tilts the equities in their favor when they and courts hearing their claims are responsible for the delay. Not only was the government subject to months of premature litigation and a series of injunctions that this court later determined were likely issued without jurisdiction, the government had to wait nearly another full month for this court to issue its decision so holding.

Jackson indicated that she wanted responses from all of the interested parties, and she was in no hurry to get them. She extended the deadline beyond any sense of emergency whatsoever. Just get it to me eventually. Eventually ain't going to cut it. Not when the election is this close. And so we get a really crappy decision from the Supreme Court. And Justice Alito is about as ticked off as you can possibly be as a Supreme Court justice writing a minority opinion in this emergency order. It's insanity. Now, the president of the United States is also weighing in on all of this. He's pretty upset about it. He said Republicans just got another bad decision from the United States Supreme Court, one that the court system took forever to give, and then blamed it in part on no time left to implement a solution to our totally corrupt and out of control mail-in voting disaster, which is a laughingstock all over the world. And where we are the only country that has to endure such a nation-destroying scam. Justices Alito and Thomas, the president writes, legends both, strongly disagreed with this horrible, highly political ruling. It's a big loss for Republicans and America itself, and it makes cheating by the radical left Democrats on mail-in ballots a much easier thing to do. And now they've got an open field to do it. The Supreme Court has really let our country down. Certain justices are petrified of these crazed and depraved Democrats and are totally unable to show the courage necessary to save our America. Their horrible decision on tariffs will cost the United States for many years to come, trillions and trillions of dollars. They didn't even state that money paid does not have to be paid back, much to the benefit of entities that truly hate our country and have been ripping it off for years, unnecessarily costing us immediately billions of dollars. Likewise, the Supreme Court's decision on birthright citizenship is a complete and total disaster for America. And it's already led to massive corruption with respect to citizenship in our country. The damage done to the country is incalculable, and they know this just as everyone else does. It is an irreparable and unrecoverable harm. The court's inability and unwillingness to do the right thing for our country will go down in a very negative way in the annals of history. This Supreme Court is bullied and cajoled by the radical left into making decisions that have set America back at least 100 years. These are not the people I interviewed to serve on the United States Supreme Court. Yeah, think about it. He wasn't joined by his own justices, the guys he picked. He wasn't joined by Gorsuch. He wasn't joined by Kavanaugh. He wasn't joined by Amy Coney Barrett. Justice Alito, Justice Thomas, isn't it interesting? They adhere to the Constitution. They adhere to the rule of law. And they see what's going on. And they have the courage to say it. They are demonstrating a Trump-like courage. This has been one of these. This is as always, I tell you, the Trump era is a very revealing era. It's a clarifying era in American politics. It teaches you who has testicular fortitude and who does not. Who has courage and who does not. Who is fighting on your side and who is not. Who is weak in the face of threats to our country and its sovereignty and who is not. We're learning a lot, aren't we? We're learning a tremendous amount. Some of it's disappointing, but it's very clarifying. Very. The president says that these are merely a shell of their original selves, a court that is costing the United States trillions of dollars with shockingly bad rulings that are of such magnitude that it won't be easily possible for our country to recover or heal. It is a court that will go down as having rendered some of the most destructive, hurtful, and damaging decisions in our country's history. It's not easy for me to write this criticism of the United States Supreme Court, says the president. It will likely cost me dearly for years to come. But I feel it my obligation and duty as president to do so for the America we love. Thank you for your attention to this very important matter. God bless the United States of America. President Donald J. Trump. This election integrity fight is the most important fight in our country. Because if the people don't have a say over their governance, everything else collapses. That's why we have to stay in this fight.
and we have to win.

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12: Here's your KZRG forecast. Heat advisory goes on all the way through Friday evening. Could be looking at afternoon feels like temps. Heat index levels 100 to 105. A mainly clear sky tonight. Near low 78. Weather could be a pop-up shower Wednesday. It's mostly going to be sunny and hot. 99 the high. Heat index levels to 104. Clear heading into Wednesday night. Near low 78. Sunshine ahead for Thursday. Afternoon high 97. Friday mainly sunny. Highs mid to upper 90s. I'm meteorologist Mark Thibodeau in the KZRG Storm Center.
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15: You know, do we have evidence of mail-in ballot fraud? Is there any evidence out there of that? The New York Times says there's no evidence. Did you hear that? They said without evidence. There's no evidence of this. Really? Here's the Attorney General of the United States.
16: What evidence does the Department of Justice have that the new mail ballot rules, which are obviously in legal contention right now, prevent fraud?
17: Well, there's a lot of evidence. I mean, well, by the way, it almost answers the question. By definition, if you're using mail-in voting, the potential for fraud is greater than in-person voting with ID. Okay, yep. So there can be no dispute that
18: What is the evidence for that?
15: Oh God!
17: Well, it's
15: who
17: common.
15: Is this child doing the interview? Who is this person? Don't you have to know something about the subject before you engage in the interview? She said, what is the evidence for that? How many times do I have to cite the freaking Carter Baker Commission? How about the New York Times and Adam Liptak? How about the use of mail-in ballots to commit fraud in American elections? How much? So this person knows nothing. What's the evidence for this?
17: I mean, first of all, there's documented proof of in multiple places, red and blue states, of envelopes coming in that clearly were not from somebody who should be who was authorized to use mail-in voting. Different rules have different states have different.
15: Who
17: comments.
15: Is this child doing the interview? Who is this person? Don't you have to know something about the subject before you engage in the interview? She said, "What is the evidence for that?" How many times do I have to cite the freaking Carter Baker Commission? How about the New York Times and Adam Liptak? How about the use of mail-in ballots to commit fraud in American elections? How much? So this person knows nothing. What's the evidence for this?
17: I mean, first of all, there's documented proof of in multiple places, red and blue states, of envelopes coming in that clearly were not from somebody who should be who was authorized to use mail-in voting. Different rules have different states have different rules on when mail-in voting is allowed. So every state, every auditor in every single state has uncovered evidence of mail-in voting where there was potential fraud.
15: Every state.
17: And so what President Trump is doing and what the executive order that President Trump signed wants to do is make sure that we're eliminating fraud in our elections. And so there is, I don't even think that, well, and any honest broker will concede that mail-in voting, even though there are benefits, especially for people in our military, people who can't go to the polling stations, the potential for fraud is obvious. Because
16: you mentioned states. What states are you looking at?
17: Well, we're looking at multiple states, and we have been. I don't want to say all 50, but certainly multiple states we are looking at. And by we, I don't just mean the Department of Justice. I mean the entire executive branch.
15: You know, I think the president has brought up the Jimmy Carter thing before. Almost certain I've heard him talk about this. It would be advisable for Todd Blanche to wield this in the face of these sorts of adversarial interviews. Yeah, President Carter. What's your evidence? President Carter. It's not that hard. It feels like that's the kind of thing J.D. Vance would whip out. You know what I mean? If J.D. Vance was seated with the New York Times, what's your evidence? How about President Carter? And then what did they say? Their mouths just hang agape as they stare at you, drool hanging down, not sure what to say. You know, bring receipts to these conversations for sure, but it still doesn't change the fact that he's right, she's wrong, and this needs to be fixed.
19: She is Nicole Saganga, S-G-A-N-G-A.
15: Never heard
19: of her. From CBS News?
15: CBS News. I haven't heard of her. I don't know what she knows. She's not demonstrating that she has knowledge on this subject. Maybe she does. Maybe this is just kind of that poisonous routine, you know, kind of a Leslie Stahl-esque interview where she pretends she doesn't know anything at all. There's no evidence for that, sir. There's lots of evidence. You're just involved in a cover-up. I've got a lot more to get to on the Vince Show.
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0: The midterms are almost here, and Republicans could be in deep trouble. Polls show Democrats leading in key races. Tonight, Rob Finnerty on Newsmax reveals the growing threat from the DSA and the radical left. With less than 60 days to go, Finnerty says it's time for the GOP to hit the panic button. The House may go, and control of the Senate is up for grabs. Gas prices, mortgage rates, health care, and out-of-control national debt. Americans are angry. And Newsmax shows you how the progressive left wants total control of Congress. Tallarico, El Sayed, AOC, Bernie Sanders. Finnerty reveals President Trump's secret plan to fight back. Don't miss Finnerty tonight at 8 p.m. Eastern on Newsmax. 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
2: 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From sunrise to sunset, from clear skies to approaching storm fronts, we've got you covered. 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
3: Fox News, I'm Tom Regani. The debate over potential artificial intelligence regulations continues to rage on Capitol Hill. Fox's Aisha Hosni reports.
4: Congress doesn't really know enough about AI to do anything about it. Yesterday, the president called NVIDIA CEO Jensen Huang while Huang was on stage at a tech summit talking about AI, and the president called these warnings a big hoax.
3: U.S. military aid intended for a number of European and Middle Eastern countries is being moved to help another area of the world. Fox's John Saucier with details.
5: $52 million worth of U.S. military assistance will be stripped from Slovakia, North Macedonia, Tunisia, and Iraq, and now go to Panama, Peru, Ecuador, and Colombia. The State Department notifying Congress Tuesday about the reprogramming of the funding.
3: The administration says it's looking to combat drug trafficking and illegal immigration. America's listening to Fox News.
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13: Here's your KZRG forecast. Heat advisory goes on all the way through Friday evening. Could be looking at afternoon feels like temps. Heat index levels 100 to 105. A mainly clear sky tonight. Near low 78. Well, there could be a pop-up shower Wednesday. It's mostly going to be sunny and hot. 99 the high. Heat index levels to 104. Clear heading into Wednesday night. Near low 78. Sunshine ahead for Thursday. Afternoon high 97. Friday mainly sunny. Highs mid to upper 90s. My meteorologist Mark Thibodeau in the KZRG Storm Center.
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16: Okay. Hey, you know, we're getting audio in from Kash Patel's hearing today. Testifying before a Senate committee. Chuck Grassley is the chairman. And just to give you a sense of how all of this is going, I get the value of congressional oversight. I get that it's important. I get that members of the executive branch should go and testify. But this is a circus. It is a complete circus. The Democrats are not interested in legitimate congressional oversight. They're interested in smearing the FBI director and trying to scandalize the Trump administration. It's nothing more than a scandal-mongering event. And it's honestly a gigantic waste of the American people's time. But here's an example. This is not even Kash Patel. This is Chuck Grassley and Cory Booker going at each other. Chuck Grassley, remember, 92 years old, having to put Cory Booker in line. Listen,
17: you're going to interfere with Senator Graham asking her questions,
18: I
17: too.
18: I certainly will not.
17: Too, as well. Or are you done
18: not.
17: Now? Are you,
18: I am
17: to,
18: I am
17: are you
18: done.
17: Ready to shut up?
18: I am done, sir.
17: Senator Graham.
19: Thank you, Mr. Chairman. And thank you, Director Patel, for being here today and for your continued service to this country.
16: Are you going
19: to
16: shut up? Is this Chuck Grassley? Oh, that's a classic.
19: Shut up.
16: Shut up. It's time to shut up. Cory Booker, finally, someone told him. Somebody told him. Then you had like crazy Maisie Hirono today. When are you going to respond to my letter? And Kash Patel's like, we did respond to your letter, lady. You have access to the internet?
19: Patel, when can we expect your response to our letter?
20: I actually provided for the first time ever, no director did before, a full analysis of not only my travel records, but Director Comey and Ray's as well. And when
19: so
20: you look
19: is
20: at
19: there
20: that,
19: a date anywhere in there for when you're going to respond to us?
16: It's all, by the way, he just posted this recently. This letter, did you see this, Jim? It's pretty comprehensive. Kash goes over how he is really limiting his travel. The FBI director is required by statute to use government jets in order to move about. And so Kash has made a concerted effort to limit his travel, as well as to not use Reagan National Airport as the airport of his departures and arrivals, because it costs a lot more money to do it from Reagan, apparently. So he is instead going to Andrews Air Force Base instead to do these flights. And so he's been conscientious of the expenses that are involved with flying. He also compares himself to Christopher Wray and James Comey. And in that comparison, he comes out looking great, because both of those guys spent a crap ton of American taxpayer dollars, not to be conscientious, but instead to fly like crazy out of Reagan National at tremendous expense to the American people. So Kash does come out looking really good here. Crazy Maisie has, I don't know, it could just be her idiocy that accounts for this. She has no idea that Kash Patel responded.
20: This of not only my travel records, but Director Comey and Ray's as well. And when
19: so
20: you look
19: is
20: at
19: there
20: that,
19: a date anywhere in there for when you're going to respond to us?
20: It's already been responded to.
19: What was that?
20: It's already been responded to. That letter is public.
19: I don't have the response. Do you have it right there with you? Maybe you can hand it to me.
20: You can
19: look it up. And the reason I asked that is I had a director who said that there was a report that he had right then and there, and it didn't come to me until a lot later. So if you have a response, give it to me right now, please.
20: It's public. Go look it up.
19: I assume that there is no response. I'm not going to be holding my breath that you're going to provide that response. So anyway,
16: she just barrels on. Maybe he needs to, like, do a finger painting for her or something. It's possible that she's just illiterate. Like, even if they did print it out and put it in front of her, she wouldn't be able to read it. She's a whack job. What is it with her? You know, she asks all those questions. She's like, tell me about your sex life. You notice that? Maisie Hirono always wants to know about the sex lives of every single nominee. Like, really? Is that how you get your chuckles? You waste time in these Senate hearings? Kind of gross. And then there's Kash Patel today with Senator Peter Welch, who a Democrat, and it went down this way. Listen to this.
18: Pete, do you believe that?
20: What I believe in is the rule of law. What I will always believe
18: the rule of
20: is
18: law
20: executing
18: is the president
20: the rule of law.
18: Saying in advance that
20: are you
18: he
20: done
18: loses
20: with your campaign
18: election?
20: Ad? By the way,
18: it's been rigged.
20: I want to know how your wealth increased 4,000% since you became a United States Senator. That's a magic act all Americans should be about.
18: Mr. Patel.
21: Let's knock it off. Senator Welch, proceed to ask your questions, and the witness will answer the questions.
18: Thank you very much, Mr. Chairman.
16: That wasn't Chuck Grassley. I don't know who that was. That was Cornyn? Oh. Oh. It was. You're right. I suspected it was Cornyn. I didn't want to declare it, but thank you for confirming it. Yeah, it's Cornyn. Of course. Of course. What a phenomenal dunk by Kash Patel. And then John freaking Cornyn jumps in front of it. I don't know how you got so rich. 4,000% increase in wealth? As a public servant? Do tell. Could that be the basis for an FBI investigation? I'm the guy that you may want to tell this about. What a dumpster fire. Now, meanwhile, Kash did bring some very interesting information to the hearing. You know that the FBI has captured 10 of their top 10 most wanted fugitives. Now, you might say, well, then they've cleared the list. No, the way it works is every time you catch one, they add somebody else to the list. So it just keeps being popular. But so far, this FBI led by Kash, they've caught 10.
22: In 2025, according to the Uniform Crime Report, we delivered the largest reduction in the murder rate in the history of America. We, the FBI, captured more than 2.5 times the number of the top 10 most wanted fugitives on the FBI's list from the prior administration. In fact, Mr. Chairman, I'm proud to announce today, and I hate to correct you, we haven't captured 9 of the top 10 most individuals on our list. We've captured 10. Just this past weekend, we captured a thug down in Venezuela who is on our most wanted list and on the run for years. He has been captured, apprehended, and is on his way back to the United States of America. That's 10 of 10. Nobody in the FBI history has done that. This year is just another example of how this FBI is capturing literally the worst of the worst all around the world. On top of that, we've captured 6 of the most wanted fraudsters.
16: That's a big list, too. You know, the fraudster list is a J.D. Vance special. J.D. Vance, he woke up one day and he goes, why don't we have a list of the top 10 fraudsters who are wanted in the United States? And he called Kash, and Kash said, you know what? You're totally right about that. We should have a list of fraudsters. In fact, this is from Kansas City yesterday. Kash Patel talking about all of the fraudsters who've been arrested, which is great. This is separate and distinct from the top 10 most wanted among all of the fugitives.
22: Listen. Thanks to the vice president, we put together the most wanted fraudsters list. And in just the last 3 months, Mr. Vice President, as you know, we have captured 5 of the most wanted fraudsters. They were on the run for a collective 4,000 days. We went to 3 separate continents and captured fraud totaling value of $2 billion, 5 in just 3 short months. But Mr. Vice President, we have even more good news for you today and for the American people, and a message to the world that we will manhunt these fraudsters on every corner of the planet. Just this past weekend, the Federal Bureau of Investigation, along with our international law enforcement partners, captured Emily Tai, a most wanted fraudster on our most wanted fraudster list in Vietnam, who had been there hiding since at least 2023. She herself was responsible for more than $100 million of Medicaid fraud. So as a result of the Vice President's most wanted fraudsters list, this FBI and our state and local partners, along with our international law enforcement partners, have captured 6 of the most wanted fraudsters on planet Earth, spanning almost every continent in the world and totaling over $2 billion in just 3 short months. And I hope to bring the same resolve that we did with the FBI's top 10 most wanted list to this most wanted fraudsters list and double that number by the end of the year.
16: That'd be amazing. That would be amazing. They were offering a $150,000 reward for her arrest and conviction. And apparently she was charged a couple years back. It was 2022. She was charged by indictment with conspiracy to commit health care fraud. Yet she's been running free on planet Earth until this FBI hunted her down. She was hit with an indictment, conspiracy to commit health care fraud, conspiracy to defraud the United States and pay and receive health care kickbacks and payment of kickbacks in connection with a federal health care program. The indictment alleged that beginning around 2019, She contracted with marketers to refer signed doctor's orders and beneficiary DNA samples to her laboratory in exchange for a percentage of the reimbursements. The genetic, so she was saying, send it to me and we'll give you a cut. The genetic testing, for which Medicare often paid several thousands of dollars per beneficiary, was not medically necessary and often was not used in a beneficiary's medical treatment at all. During this time period, her lab billed Medicare approximately, you ready for the number? $142 million. Medicare, that's money out of your paycheck to her for genetic testing. She was paid approximately $95 million on those claims. Yep. She escaped the country, and then she's been found. She's been found, hauled in on that top most wanted fraudsters list. Great job by the FBI here as these guys get her back into custody, which is good. Keep hunting them down. Keep hunting them down. Yeah, we've had a good testimony today from Cash. I imagine he woke up this morning and he was like, "Crap, I got to go talk to these guys. I've got to have a conversation with them." He did have a lot to say also about the FBI's ability to protect these events. You know, the reality is we've had a lot of big events in the United States this year. A lot. The IndyCar races, the America 250 events, the World Cup. We have a lot. Listen to FBI Director Cash Patel explaining what it's taken to protect each of those events.
22: While doing all this great work for the American people and the world, the FBI prepared for the largest influx of tourists between the Club World Cup, two F1 races, protected 300,000 Americans in the Olympics, and then across six America 250 events and this year's World Cup alone, we welcomed over 12 million visitors to the United States to attend these events. Not one single security incident occurred at any single one of these events. No major security incidents. With our partners, this is how we keep America safe. This is what happens when we back the blue, and this new FBI has rebuilt to crush violent crime and defend the homeland. While doing all this great work for the American people.
16: Look, isn't that great? So anyway, good rundown for them. It's miserable, though. You got to go before these hearings and deal with, like, crazy Maisie Hirono and Peter Welch and Sheldon Whitehouse. Ugh, that guy. What a punk that dude is. Sheldon Whiteclub? He's going after Cash Patel, and he's doing this, like, Jeffrey Epstein nonsense. He's doing the Epstein thing again. It's all about Epstein. Meanwhile, of course, like, the left owns the entire Epstein scandal. That's their thing. And I saw today that I think it was Cash Patel shared this, and the FBI did as well, that they just tweeted out a list of all of Sheldon Whitehouse's club memberships. And how he's a member of an all-white club. This is true. There's no minorities allowed in Sheldon Whitehouse's club. That's a big thing. And he's embarrassed by it, which is why it's hilarious to constantly remind people of it. And the FBI is absolutely dunking on him today. Well-deserved. Very well-deserved. If you're busting fraudsters and catching everybody on the top 10 most wanted list and protecting all the major events in the country, and the cherry on top is that you get to dunk on Sheldon Whitehouse, you're doing a great job. More ahead on The Vince Show.
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13: Here's your KZRG forecast. Heat advisory goes on all the way through Friday evening. Could be looking at afternoon feels like temps. Heat index levels 100 to 105. A mainly clear sky tonight. Near low 78. Weather could be a pop-up shower Wednesday. It's mostly going to be sunny and hot. 99 the high. Heat index levels to 104. Clear heading into Wednesday night. Near low 78. Sunshine ahead for Thursday. Afternoon high 97. Friday mainly sunny. Highs mid to upper 90s. I'm meteorologist Mark Thibodeau in the KZRG Storm Center.
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16: Meanwhile, over in the House of Representatives today, House Judiciary hearings going on about sanctuary cities. The left keeps allowing criminals to destroy American communities and get away with it, foreign criminals. And one of the guys who is defending that scheme is the Levi Strauss heir, Dan Goldman, the congressman. He's a scumbag. He's up on the dais today, and he started bringing up dirt that he thinks he surfaced about one of the sheriffs from the state of New York who was seated in front of him. He's trying to dirty up the sheriff. Now, remember, there are angel families, people who have lost loved ones seated there listening to all of this as Dan Goldman turns this hearing into a circus.
7: Sheriff Afshar, you said in your opening statement that you go to work every day to protect victims and their families like these witnesses next to you. Is that right?
8: Yes.
7: And part of that responsibility is to work with victims' families to investigate the crimes like the murders that their loved ones suffered. Right?
8: Yes.
7: In fact, in your opening statement, you said your job, that every day you wake up to stand up for families whose children have been murdered. Correct?
8: Yes.
7: Now, in the spring of 2015, you had sexual relations with a woman named Mirella Mascarelli at the Turning Point Resort Casino, correct?
8: Only a degenerate politician like you would bring this
7: up. Yes or no, did you?
8: Only a degenerate politician like you would
7: bring up. Previously, Sheriff Afshar, you previously acknowledged, quote, having a brief consensual relationship with Miss Mascarelli. Who is Miss Mascarelli? How did you meet her?
8: You really should be ashamed of yourself to bring something like this up hearing.
7: Well, sir,
8: like
7: I think
8: this.
7: It's very relevant to your credibility because Miss Mascarelli was the mother of a murder victim, correct?
8: You're a degenerate.
7: And you supervised that case when you were a captain in the same sheriff's office that you now run, correct?
8: You're a degenerate.
7: All right. Well, you're not going to answer the question.
16: By the way, the sheriff speaks for all of us as he says this.
7: All of this is part of the public record. And in fact, the victim, the perpetrator, the defendant, was convicted in 2014. And you testified surrounding that first trial. You then got intoxicated with Miss Mascarelli in 2015, about 2 years after this occurred, admitted yourself having sexual relations with her. And then, this was 2 years later, the case was overturned on appeal and it had to be retried, correct?
8: I'm sorry to the angel families that are here that you have to.
7: Well, you know what, sir? I'm sorry,
8: Mr. Goldman.
7: I am sorry as well that my Republican colleagues have brought you here to try to represent law enforcement as somebody who stands up for the families of victims like this. And yet you would prey and take advantage of a woman who says that the sexual relations you had was not consensual.
16: What a tool.
9: Gentlemen's time.
7: That
9: gentle
7: is a shame.
9: Time has expired.
8: Governor Hochul will be proud of you.
9: Sheriff Afshar, I want to apologize on behalf of the committee for that obvious smear attempt. I can say that the gentleman from New York has now lived down to all of my expectations.
16: Sheriff. I'm telling you, I don't know what the value is in having Democrats attend these hearings. Republicans should just do field hearings or something. Just exclude them. They're useless. They turn all of this into a spectacle. I mean, it's fun that they get thrown into the dunk tank immediately by both the witnesses and the Republicans on the dais, except for John Cornyn, of course. People like Cornyn. Cornyn rolls over for the Dems. But everybody else, you know, takes turns dunking on Dan Goldman. That's fine. But what a waste of time. More ahead on The Vince Show.
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11: In Major League Baseball tonight, with under 2 weeks left in the regular season, the Guardians got within a half game of the lead in the AL Central after beating the first-place White Sox 7-6 with a two-run double in the bottom of the ninth. Milwaukee won again 5-1 at Pittsburgh. The victory to Jacob Mizorowski with five scoreless innings, seven strikeouts. The Dodgers won 4-0 at Cincinnati. Winning pitcher Yoshinobu Yamamoto with seven strikeouts in seven innings. Washington over Philadelphia 6-3. Despite Kyle Schwarber's 45th homer, the loss to Christopher Sanchez, and the Phils today place pitcher Jesus Luzardo on the injured list. Tampa Bay a 2-1 winner against the A's. Junior Caminero with a solo homer, bottom of the ninth, his 41st home run of the year that leads the American League. The Braves lead the Cubs 4-3 in the bottom of the seventh. Tigers leading at Toronto 8-0 in the bottom of the eighth. Yankees up 7-1 at Minnesota, top of the seventh.
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17: An Iranian proxy is a big problem. I'm Tom Rigotti, Fox News. A Saudi Arabian pipeline responsible for the transport of millions of barrels of oil a day is scheduled to be largely out of service for weeks. Middle Eastern officials are pointing blame at drones from Iranian-backed militias in Iraq. Fox's Steve Harrigan is in Tel Aviv with the latest.
19: That oil pipeline all the way across Saudi Arabia, 750 miles long, it was carrying 4 million barrels of oil every day. Now for weeks, that oil is not going to go to market, and Saudi Arabia is being hit day after day by attacks from Iranian-backed Houthis. They're hitting not just the oil infrastructure, but they're also targeting cities as well. Warnings going out even in the city of Mecca, the holiest site. And real concerns, too, not just about oil infrastructure, but about some of the territory these Houthis have been able to take.
17: This comes as the Houthis have begun taking over territory near the mouth of the Red Sea. The nation's Treasury Secretary is touting the administration's economic agenda, highlighting job growth and easing inflation. This as energy prices soar thanks to the war with Iran. Fox Business Network's Edward Lawrence has the latest from the White House.
27: Treasury Secretary Scott Bessent pushing the Trump administration's policies that created growth in the economy here. Now, the Treasury Secretary testified that census numbers show the poverty rate went down 0.5% to 10.2%, with household income rising 2.6%. Democrats tried to pin inflation, which remains above the Fed's 2% target, on President Trump, citing a conflict with Iran as well as tariffs. Bessent believes that inflation will fall once the operations in Iran ends. Now, the economy under pressure also for the rise of the 10-year Treasury bond. As it rises, the price to borrow money for home mortgages and new cars, well, that goes up.
17: Another struggle on Wall Street today. The Dow lost 328 points. The NASDAQ gave up 205. America's listening. Fox News.
28: Clear tonight, down to 78 for the overnight low. I'm Steve Smith. Here's what's trending on News Talk KZRG. A Southwest Missouri man has pleaded guilty to killing an Amazon delivery driver in Lawrence County. Thomas Coy of Wentworth pleaded guilty to second-degree murder in the February 2025 death of 23-year-old Jasmine Sky Taylor of Joplin. The shooting happened along a Lawrence County road near Wentworth. Investigators said Coy shot the driver in the head with a pellet-style air rifle. rifle. Boy had originally been charged with first-degree murder and armed criminal action. He'll be sentenced in November. Yesterday in Kansas City, Vice President J.D. Vance and top law enforcement officials announced a national crackdown on business and benefits fraud. U.S. Attorney Matt Price of the Western District of Missouri talked about Operation No Doze.
0: The result of it was just that the Western District of Missouri, my office, the U.S. Attorney's Office, ended up prosecuting the most of the cases. We had 14 or 15 or so individual cases and about $60 million of intended fraud loss.
28: A Carthage man faces multiple felony charges after his child was rushed to a Springfield burn unit. 38-year-old Christopher Albine entered a not guilty plea by video yesterday in Jasper County. He's charged with three felony counts of child endangerment. Steve Smith, News Talk KCRG.
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22: Here's your KCRG forecast. A heat advisory for the region until 8 p.m. on Friday. Could have feels like temperatures up over 100, maybe approaching 105. A mainly clear sky tonight. Your low 78. Chance for a few spotty showers Wednesday. Otherwise, sunshine, 99 the high. Heat indices to 104. I'm meteorologist Mark Thibodeau in the KCRG Storm Center.
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16: All right, 844-484-3872, 844-4 the USA. That's the way to join us today, from coast to coast, from sea to shining sea. Jim, you see this video with Gavin Newsom and Jake Tapper out in a... They're out in a stream. They're waiting. They're fly fishing together. I should say, not well. Not well. I'm not going to pretend I'm like a master fly fisherman, master angler or anything, but boy, I know how to cast better than Jake Tapper and Gavin Newsom. I don't even think they've ever done it before. They were flicking their wrists like they were, you know, throwing a spin rod or something. It's a very different cast when you're throwing a fly rod, you know, depending on how much space you have. If you have, you ever see those beautiful shots when you're fly fishing, they'll take pictures of it, of all that line whipping behind you. It's an overhead cast. You're not breaking your wrist during the throw. And they have a bunch of space behind them, and they're not using it well. They're just kind of lazily like wrist flicking the line. And I don't think they're concentrating on fish at all. They're just running their mouths. Also, there's the roll cast. I got to tighten up my roll cast. It's easy. Like, so if you don't have a lot of space behind you, you can, you know, quickly get the line out. Boy, I've got to go fly fishing again, Jim. We should do that sometime. It is a therapeutic event. But not when you're watching these two idiots. So they're on the water. They're fly fishing, allegedly. And as they're doing it, they're yammering on about whether Gavin Newsom's going to run for president. Now, the answer to that is obviously yes. I don't know why they're wasting oxygen on this, scaring the fish. You know, what are they doing? But here's what they said. And it involves Kamala Harris. Listen to this.
4: Yeah, it's a lot of Democrats.
5: 31 flavors. And
4: you're not even the only Californian.
5: No, right. Yeah.
4: You got Brokana.
5: Yeah.
4: Kamala.
5: Yeah. I don't know if she runs, but we'll see.
4: I know she's called around.
5: Yeah. But I wouldn't run if she ran.
4: If she runs, you will not.
5: Of course not. Why would I? Do that to her. I wouldn't do it to me. Why would I wouldn't do that to you? I wouldn't waste everyone's time. Who needs that?
4: What do you mean? That doesn't even make sense to me.
5: I wouldn't. But first of all, electorally, it's a gift from God for everybody else. They enjoy the hell out of it. Mutual assured destruction. It services no greater good.
4: I mean, you do whatever you want. I don't care. But like, but counter argument would be like, you know, she had a shot.
5: Yeah.
4: And you've never run, and she's run twice.
5: Yeah. That'd be the approach to the campaign, certainly. That would be the case you'd make. Pretty good one, actually. You know, that's objectively true. I just, but I know what that means. I know her base of supporters. I know her friends. The Venn diagram on that is just pure crossover.
16: Wait.
5: It's not, I wouldn't do that.
16: I'm sorry. Did you hear the end of that? Did you hear what he said? I know her supporters. I know her friends. Yeah, the Venn diagram on that. The Venn diagram? Whoever heard of a Venn diagram? It's not even a thing. It's a Venn diagram. You over-greased whack job. It's the Venn diagram.
6: Maybe it's just a really peaceful diagram.
16: It's a peaceful diagram. What is he talking about?
5: Like, that would be the case you'd make. Pretty good one, actually. You know, that's objectively true. I just, but I know what that means. I know her base of supporters. I know her friends. The Venn diagram on that is just pure crossover.
16: Oh, my gosh. I hope they run against each other. Two idiots. Two idiots, neither of whom know what a Venn diagram even is. I don't know. How is it possible that both of them have Venn diagram obsessions? So he doesn't know what a Zen. He says it's a Zen. And then there's Kamala. You remember Kamala? She doesn't even know what a Venn diagram is. She thinks the minimum number of circles you need are three.
7: Through the lens of something I love, which is to always think about complex issues through the frame of a Venn diagram. I love Venn diagrams. I love Venn diagrams. So,
8: see what I'm saying? She is nerdy. I'm just saying.
7: So the three circles, and you can do more. Nobody says a Venn diagram has to only be three circles, right?
16: What? Has she ever made a Venn diagram in her life? What are you talking? Usually, you can start with two. You don't have to have three. These people have no idea about anything. The only thing they care about is power. It's the only thing. They will lie to you about everything, even simple things that school children know. Venn diagrams require three circles. You can have more. And then you got Gavin Newsom, the Venn diagram. There's a lot of intersection there. These people know nothing. Gavin Newsom lied to a voter as she desperately tried to figure out a way out of her situation. Her house burns down. She approaches Gavin Newsom and says, what can you do about this? Can you tell the president? I'm literally on the phone with him right now. Remember that? And she says, oh, can I talk to him? You're on the phone. Can I speak to the president? He's like, I can't reach him. I don't have a signal. Well, then how are you literally on the phone with him, you greasy liar? But what are we to make of this audio? Now, first and foremost, he's running. But secondly, do you get the impression that Kamala has already... So there's one of two other ways to view this. Kamala has ruled out that she's going to run for president of the United States. Gavin Newsom is speaking about this with a degree of confidence already. You hear him early in that clip. He's like, I don't think she's going to do it. I don't think so. And then the threat. You hear the threat, Jim? He goes, if she does, it's mutually assured destruction. Mutually, what does that mean? So he's got the goods on Kamala Harris. He didn't want to share them with you before. He wasn't directly involved. So for the good of the country, he didn't want you to know. But now that if she runs for president against him, then he will deploy his destructive weaponry against her. Only if it benefits him. It's mutually assured destruction. Now, imagine if these were two normal, functioning, and decent people. Then they would just say, hey, may the best person win. You know, you would just run against each other, try and make the better case. You wouldn't have to destroy the other person. Gavin Newsom is promising, I will destroy Kamala Harris. That's in this clip. I'm going to destroy Kamala should she run. That's who these people are. You know, Kamala is, as of this moment, allegedly the front runner. The front runner. Democrats saw her lose in spectacular fashion, and they thought to themselves, more of that, please. Let's have Kamala Harris back. Now, for Republicans, that would be great. I think that would be wonderful. Kamala, the nominee, again, that could be very excellent. That would be wonderful. I think you'll have Democrats who are dissuaded from showing up. They're not impressed by her to begin with. They won't be impressed by a second attempt. It would be amazing. It would be the ultimate comeuppance for the Democrats to have Kamala Harris thrust upon them again. It would be pretty great. But the chatter is beginning. I saw people earlier this week saying that John Ossoff looks like he's presidential too down in Georgia. They think John Ossoff is the guy. They think he's the white Obama. That he's very compelling. Listen to him as they film all these videos of him where they're doing camera changing. They're doing all these angle changes as he's speaking. He'll be speaking and reading off of a teleprompter. Like Obama, by the way, reading off of his teleprompter, and the angles keep cutting back and forth, back and forth, back and forth. And they have a lot of depth of field. They're like, you know how the NFL now uses these cameras in the end zone? Anytime somebody scores a touchdown, they run a steady cam out into the end zone. And it's got this incredible depth of field where you can only see the player and everything else behind them is blurred. That's what they're doing with John Ossoff. There's a lot of lights and cameras, and they're trying to convince you that he's the real.

0: I'm out into the end zone, and it's got this incredible depth of field where you can only see the player and everything else behind them is blurred. That's what they're doing with John Ossoff. There's a lot of lights and cameras, and they're trying to convince you that he's the real deal. I happen to think that a great candidate doesn't need Hollywood style effects to sell the quality of their candidacy. You know, that's a bonus. If you're a great candidate and you can be theatrically awesome, that's great. That's how Donald Trump wins. Donald Trump is a great candidate. He's great in person. Doesn't matter what device you're catching him on, your iPhone or some sophisticated camera with the Mets depth of field. And he can do the Hollywood stuff. And he can pull out all the stops. He just did it in that big convention down in Dallas. It was an incredible event. It was beautiful. It was so well done. It was emotional. It was captivating. The president knows how to do that. Democrats can barely cobble together a platform. Look, I know the midterms are going to be a tough fight, and everyone should stay in them. And I've got a lot more on that as we go today on the midterm battles. But heading into like those 2028 presidentials, I'm telling you, if the election is conducted even as fairly as the 2024 election was done, if it's conducted that way, I think Republicans could easily dominate, very easily dominate. You seeing these idiots? Gavin Newsom wants to run against Kamala, and he's promising he's going to destroy her. I know we have midterms to get through, but I can't wait to see what that looks like. That's going to be hilarious. A lot more ahead on The Vince Show.
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10: 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Our top story tonight is a local hurricane. Let's send it out to our meteorologist on the streets, Jim Windy.
11: You won't believe it, Hal, but we're actually seeing people rushing into the three hurricanes that we have in our area.
10: Wow, Jim, three? Where are these hurricanes?
11: Well, we have two in Carthage, one by Walmart and the other on Central, and the third is near the airport in Webb City.

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1: 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And why are people driving into them?
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3: Here's your KCRG forecast. Heat advisory goes on all the way through Friday evening. Could be looking at afternoon feels like temps. Heat index levels 100 to 105. A mainly clear sky tonight. Near low 78. Well, there could be a pop-up shower Wednesday. It's mostly going to be sunny and hot. 99 the high. Heat index levels to 104. Clear heading into Wednesday night. Near low 78. Sunshine ahead for Thursday. Afternoon high 97. Friday mainly sunny. Highs mid to upper 90s. I'm meteorologist Mark Thibodeau in the KCRG Storm Center.
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5: Yes, I've got we've got some stories that I want to hit with you today. By the way, for those of you in Kansas City, I'll be headed to Kansas City tomorrow. We've got the big KCMO talk radio event. Although I think the tickets are now officially sold out, which is a fun thing. It's going to be at Boulevard Brewery. We're going to be hanging out tomorrow night. Can't wait to do that. I'm going to be joining the whole crew there. Pete Mundo and his team. Very exciting at KCMO. Super excited to get there and do our shows from there over the next 2 days. It's going to be really nice to do that. You know, one thing I want to hit with you today is that our relationship with the government, it's, you know, sometimes you see these stories that where people are being abused and you have to dwell on them because this is a way for us to correct the injustices that are going on. And one of the big ones is in the state of Massachusetts right now, there is a Catholic family who have had their daughter kidnapped from them by the Democrats who run the state of Massachusetts. And you might think, Vince, this sounds like overstatement. It is not overstatement. This is precisely what has occurred. The Democrats, the Child Protective Services people in Massachusetts, have kidnapped the daughter of a Catholic family because the daughter doesn't has been led to believe by her school that she's a boy. And because the parents refuse to play along with that kind of abuse, the child has been kidnapped by the state. This is crazy. And this is obviously the natural conclusion to the left's idiocy, insanity here when it comes to gender issues. Listen to, here's a Fox News report on the subject, on the Catholic family. This sounds like a good couple. I did a little bit of research in them. Turns out they're very busy and active in their church. They They spend a lot of time assisting their church and helping the faithful. And this is the kind of treatment they're getting from the state of Massachusetts. Listen.
7: Joseph and Arlene Kutzko haven't spoken to their daughters since the end of 2024 after the Department of Children and Family Services removed her from their home. Family claims it was because of their Catholic faith that would not allow them to affirm their daughter as a boy. An emotional Joseph Kutzko reading the birthday card his daughter Sophie gave him in October of 2024.
8: Without you, I would have nothing. So wholeheartedly, fully, sincerely, I love you with no end.
5: Oh.
7: Less than 3 months later, Child Services removed Sophie from their home and accused them of abuse. The Kutzkos say their daughter's school, Algonquin Regional High School in Southborough, Massachusetts, exposed Sophie to a culture steeped in gender ideology and blame a school counselor for socially transitioning their daughter to becoming a boy without their knowledge or permission.
5: You know, there's a full-blown war on children going on in the state of Massachusetts led by Democrats. This is typified revealed by this kind of story where a child needs to be abused or else the state will kidnap the child from the parents. It's also demonstrated, exemplified in the Lindsay Clancy saga, where Lindsay Clancy strangles her children. And the prevailing sentiment, at least in some places in Massachusetts, is that she should get away with it. It's fine. It happens. Women just snap sometimes and kill their kids. Boy, talk about a sexist assessment. That's going on in Massachusetts. Massachusetts this very year, just over a month ago, eliminated the previous 24-week limit on abortions. And now, thanks to Massachusetts Governor Mara Healey, a child can be killed up until the moment of birth. That's their attitude towards kids. A full-blown war on children in the state of Massachusetts, led by Democrats.
7: They claimed the counselor contacted Child Services. The school had no comment regarding the allegations.
9: You start with school policies that refuse to inform parents when a child rejects their sex and claims another identity. That's part of a system that starts everything down the rabbit hole. Now, in this case, the school then reported these parents to DCF. So there was a direct school to DCF pipeline in this case, as we have seen elsewhere.
7: Now, DCF has assumed guardianship of their daughter. A permanent restraining order remains against Arlene and Joseph and Sophie's older brother. Her father and mother are distraught.
10: Mama miss you. Please come home. Mama miss you. Please. I'm begging you, please.
7: Now, we reached out to DCF for comment, but they have not yet responded. Last Friday, a judge temporarily blocked the state from giving Sophie a high-dose testosterone, and the next court date is October 29th.
5: A judge blocked them from injecting her full of a cross-sex hormone. A small mercy in a nightmare of a story. DCF is the Massachusetts Department of Children and Families, apparently dedicated to destroying both. What a tragedy this is. What an atrocity this is. It's leading to this question for me. What kind of support is this family getting? Obviously, now this is getting national attention. It should. But what kind of support are they getting? You know, they're a Catholic family. Is their church doing much for them? They might be. I haven't heard anything to that effect. I didn't see anything to that effect. Is their priest standing alongside them? Is their bishop speaking out about this? Is the community rallying to their defense? Are we going to reunify this family? Or are we going to be content with American families being separated for this demonic ideology? I've got more on this, more ahead on The Vince Show.
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13: Fox News, I'm Ted Lindner. A federal judge has blocked the board of the Kennedy Center from adding President Trump's name to the building facade.
14: D.C. Federal Judge Christopher Cooper wrote that the Kennedy Center board cannot install memorials for President Trump or anyone or anything else at the Kennedy Center without Congress's blessing, and that an August board resolution pushing to add the president's name to the building facade violated an earlier court ruling on the matter.
13: Sources telling Fox News the Kennedy Center board has voted to immediately close the facility, citing safety concerns and funding issues. And a Saudi Arabian pipeline that transports millions of barrels of oil a day, set to be largely out of service for a few weeks.
15: Saudi Arabia is being hit day after day by attacks from Iranian-backed Houthis. They're hitting not just the oil infrastructure, but they're also targeting cities as well. Warnings going out even in the city of Mecca, the holiest site.
13: And that is Fox's Steve Harrigan. America's listening to Fox News.
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3: Here's your KCRG forecast. Heat advisory goes on all the way through Friday evening. Could be looking at afternoon feels like temps. Heat index levels 100 to 105. A mainly clear sky tonight. Near low 78. Well, there could be a pop-up shower Wednesday. It's mostly going to be sunny and hot. 99 the high. Heat index levels to 104. Clear heading into Wednesday night. Near low 78. Sunshine ahead for Thursday. Afternoon high 97. Friday mainly sunny. Highs mid to upper 90s. I'm meteorologist Mark Thibodeau in the KCRG Storm Center.
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6: 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And tell us what you think. 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
5: So we have a family in Massachusetts that's been separated by the Democrats. They have separated the child from the parents. It is a grotesque act of child separation of an American family. And the daughter has been removed from the house, not because she's being abused, but because the parents refuse to abuse her. The parents said, we're not going to call our boy. We believe in God. We believe in God's word. We believe in the book of Genesis. We believe that man and woman is what he made them, that these are discrete categories. And this would be a violation of eternal truth for us to lie to our daughter in this way. It would be an abuse of our child. So the state of Massachusetts takes her away. And this has been long simmering. Apparently, they took her away 2 years ago. 2 years ago. And they are in an ongoing and very emotional battle to try and get their daughter back. They are desperate to get their child home. And so it leads me to ask, well, where is their church? Has their church spoken up about this? Has their bishop spoken up about this? Now, one of the reasons I ask this is because, you know, remember, we all lived through COVID. We all went through the COVID era. And one of the most disappointing features of the COVID era was the relative silence of so-called faith leaders in the face of the government shutting down your ability to worship across our country, shutting down the ability of people to worship as they please in violation of their First Amendment rights, the ability to go to their churches, to celebrate a service, a mass. This was all shut down by the forces of government, as if the government is more important than God above. That was the attitude during COVID. And it was incumbent upon faith leaders to speak out about this, to fight back against it. Some did, not enough. Not enough. It was a disappointing feature of that crazy moment that we all lived through. And so now here we are yet again in another very important fight, as children are being attacked in this way, as families are being separated, as we watch as good Christians are begging in public to be reunited with their daughter, who they love. And it just leads me to wonder, where's the church? The church should be there for them. There should be protests outside of this child services operation in Massachusetts, composed of the faithful who are praying, singing church hymns. Now, what has that done in the past? The left does prosecute people for doing that. When Joe Biden, an alleged devout Catholic, was in charge of the White House, they were persecuting Christians who sang church hymns outside of abortion mills. So there could be costs that come along with speaking up in the face of this injustice. But if we don't, who will? If faith leaders don't, who will? Now, this week, I was encouraged to see in the state of Virginia, the Commonwealth of Virginia, I shared some of this with you yesterday, that the bishop for the Arlington Diocese, representing nearly a 500,000 Catholics at 70 different parishes, had all of the priests read a letter this past weekend during the homily, during the sermon in the middle of Mass. I got to hear it when I was in church, and I was enthused by it because it was such a breath of fresh air. First of all, I love church in general, but it was a breath of fresh air in terms of the cultural battle being engaged, the political battle being engaged here. Bishop Michael Burbidge had never before asked every priest in his diocese to do this. He had them read a letter condemning these two amendments the Democrats are putting forward right now in Virginia for consideration by ballot referendum here in November in Virginia. And those two ballot initiatives, those referendums, would amend the state constitution to okay what Massachusetts has, an abortion up until the moment of birth. That, by the way, is the most radical position on planet Earth, that a child can be killed all the way up until the moment of birth. That is as radical as it gets. Those abortion positions are more, if not similarly radical to North Korea, China. Those are the positions that Democrats are taking in the United States. Most of the essentially civilized world, although that's becoming less and less so with each passing year, most of the rest of the world doesn't have accommodations to kill children all the way until birth. This is unusually radical. Democrats are advancing it wherever they have power. And they want to do it in Virginia. So that's an amendment. That's the first one that's being pushed, this ballot initiative. The second one that's being pushed is to say that marriage is not between a man and a woman. It's just a nonsensical category. It can be for anyone, any gender. You can swap genders. It can be between people of the same sex. It is a full frontal attack on the understanding of marriage as a sacrament. a government-led attack on marriage as a sacrament in order to amend a great state constitution. Have you ever looked at the Virginia Constitution? The Virginia Declaration of Rights? It formed the basis of our Bill of Rights in the United States Constitution. It is an amazing thing. George Mason drafting it. And what do they write in the Virginia Declaration of Rights? Well, among the rights that are enshrined there is an even more robust and declarative right for gun ownership in the United States of America. In fact, I think the Second Amendment would do well to look even more like the Virginia Declaration of Rights on that subject. And the Virginia Declaration of Rights makes reference to Christian temperance, not just religious liberty, but specifically Christian temperance, with an acknowledgement, of course, that the founding of our country was a Christian founding. That's true. Vince, you sound like some sort of Christian nationalist, like a radical. I'm just telling you what the founders said. I'm telling you what George Mason said. I'm just telling you, these are the founding documents of an essential state in the essential country on this planet. And there's an attack being led on all of it right now. And so you've got the Bishop of Arlington who just came out and said, hell no. He didn't use those words, but he said, vote no. Catholics need to vote no. And that's just Catholics. Decent people everywhere should vote no on these destructive amendments. And I got to be honest, this is wonderful. It is wonderful to see a church leader, a faith leader, standing up in this way, using his voice, using his power to say, enough, we are fighting back. More of this. Now, Bishop Burbidge does point out in his statement this week, he says, look, we're not in the business of telling you which candidates or parties to vote for. Now, by the way, that does to me, it sounds kind of implied. Like, if you can't figure that out, I don't know what to tell you. But he said, I'm not in the business. We're not up there telling you which candidates and parties to vote for. But when it comes to these types of attacks on faith, on virtue, we will speak, he says. Now, it's good. I hope they do it a lot more, because there's a lot of these attacks. They're all over the place. This is just one of them. But it is very encouraging. And it should be encouraging to every other faith leader across the country who's been kind of sitting back and saying, I don't know if I want to engage in this. Now, why do faith leaders do this? We can see why. But some of it is that they're just trying to be the most welcoming and accommodating place imaginable. Like, we want to welcome all. You know, everyone's welcome here. No matter your opinion on anything, we just want you inside the doors so you can hear scripture. And that makes sense. I get the starting impulse there. But if that impulse leads you to conform your services to the world rather than conforming the world to eternity, you've made a mistake. You've made a mistake. These battles really matter. And you have a very important voice for engaging in them. Use it. Use it. Just tell the truth. That's all you're asked to do. That's the whole job, is truth telling. Just tell it, baby. Let the chips fall where they may. And as an eternal matter, you know, we know God wins in the end. So don't be ashamed. Tell the truth. Down in Texas, James Talafrico is pushing child abuse. He says that any parent who doesn't want to affirm that their child was born in the wrong body should be charged. That you should face criminal consequences if you don't abuse your child. This man is running for United States Senate in Texas. Listen to him. Again, he's referred to Jim. He calls himself, I believe, a Presbyterian minister or something. Listen to this.
0: There are some folks that would think that if you deny your child's gender identity, that that's incredibly harmful. And whether or not we label it with the term abuse, I mean, it's abusive for sure. And so that's where I think some of us have concerns. And I don't want to speak for other members.
1: Should it say, are you suggesting it ought to say that it should include a person's willingness or unwillingness to acknowledge a child's gender? Or should it be silent as to whether that is abuse, whether it needs it at all?
0: My just concern is ruling it out as not being abuse, I think, is dangerous and could certainly harm some of our most vulnerable kids.
5: This is disgusting. This is an inversion of the truth. This is like, this is what Satan desires. This kind of perversion of language to say that abusing a child is actually caring for a child, and caring for a child is actually abuse. It's a perfect inversion of reality.
0: The only thing I'll just say, just to, for my colleagues, I think to help crystallize disagreement, or at least the concerns, is that
2: you have a disagreement.
0: is that some of us, I think, really do consider this abusive behavior. So when we talk about neutrality or privacy,
2: can you clarify the abusive behavior?
0: Sorry, an unwillingness to identify or to acknowledge a child's gender identity. We consider that
2: to the
0: abusive
2: child.
0: To the child, abusive and destructive. I'm not trying to use legal terms, but I say that because if that's our belief, a foundational belief, then the idea of being neutral on any kind of abuse seems worrisome to us at the very least.
5: Look, obviously, this is outrageous. It fills me with rage to hear this kind of treatment of children. It also breaks my heart. It breaks my heart that there are people out there looking to claim power in our country, looking to advance this kind of perverted, demented ideology. If they get power, it's going to be at the expense of children. Can you imagine? You vote for a guy like this and hurt kids? These are the stakes. It's not a small thing. This is these are massive, massive stakes. And I place a lot of faith in the people of Texas. I'm encouraged by the people of Texas. I know there are a lot of good Christians in Texas, people who will work very hard to stop this. But what's critical, what's absolutely critical, is that people know this. A lot of the problem right now in Texas is ignorance. Ignorance. I don't mean people being stupid. That's not the way I'm using the word ignorance. I mean, they don't even know the depth of this guy's vile opinions and how he intends to use power. They just don't know. Why don't they know? Because a lot of it is like the ad campaign that everybody in Texas is being assaulted by includes dressing up James Talafrico as if he's like a decent person and construing Ken Paxton as if he's the bad guy in this, just as a matter of like decency and virtue. Ken Paxton's evil. Talarico's wonderful. This is kind of the messaging campaign that everybody's getting hit with. I mean, Jim, you live in Texas. It's a full frontal assault in all of this advertising. And the Republicans have finally stepped up to the plate lately. They're starting to spend some money in order to really demonstrate just how vile Talarico is and how great Ken Paxton is. But that information campaign needs to continue. If Texas voters have the wool pulled over their eyes here, then they can make a catastrophic mistake. The key, if you're in Texas or if you just know people in Texas, you have to tell them what's going on. You have to. Talarico, this guy Talarico, has said that he hates Christianity. He's referred to himself as a Christian who hates Christianity. He says that abusing children is preferable. He says it's actually child abuse not to abuse the child. He's got a favorite drag queen that he can cite reflexively. He was just asked this week who his favorite drag queen is. And he instantly answered the question. I don't know. Would you even be able to answer that? I couldn't even name a drag. RuPaul, maybe. Listen to this. This is Talafrico asked about his favorite drag queen. He instantly has an answer.
4: Mr. Talarico, so nice to meet you. Sorry, I broke the hip. I was there when you defended the drag. Who's your favorite drag queen in Texas?
12: Oh, my gosh. Probably Alyssa Edwards.
4: Alyssa Edwards? Yes, I love Mikey Mays. Thank you so much. Thank you.
5: Alyssa Edwards. I love Mikey Mays. I don't know who any of these people are. I did see libs of TikTok share a picture of so-called Alyssa Edwards, which, of course, is a guy. His skin is all painted yellow. He's dressed in like barely any clothing, all these yellow fur, and he just looks like a freak. And then, of course, in the picture that lives in TikTok shared, he's holding a little girl's head and he's combing her hair. It's really creepy. The whole thing is creepy. And Talafrico instantly names him. That's my favorite. He's my favorite. He said this at a campaign event. It's not even like he's trying to hide it. He's just like, yeah, I've got a favorite. He needs to lose. And we need to do everything to make sure that that happens. More ahead on The Vince Show.
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3: Here's your KZRG forecast. Heat advisory goes on all the way through Friday evening. Could be looking at afternoon feels like temps. Heat index levels 100 to 105. A mainly clear sky tonight. Near low 78. Weather could be a pop-up shower Wednesday. It's mostly going to be sunny and hot. 99 the high. Heat index levels to 104. Clear heading into Wednesday night. Near low 78. Sunshine ahead for Thursday. Afternoon high 97. Friday mainly sunny. Highs mid to upper 90s. I'm meteorologist Mark Thibodeau in the KZRG Storm Center.
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5: Should I play more of Cash Patel smacking Democrats around today? Yeah, why not? Here's Adam Schiff. What'd she say, Jeff? Yes, he says yes, enthusiastically. All right, good. Here's Adam Schiff and FBI Director Cash Patel going back and forth.
15: I want to read you a statement that you made about the press. This was in 2024, when you said that the mainstream media was, quote, the most powerful enemy that the United States has ever seen. You stand by that?
16: Your colleagues put that on full display here today.
15: Do you stand by that?
16: I'm answering the question. Your colleagues put that on full display by hacking around the same lies and
15: this is your comment.
16: That's what makes the majority of the mainstream media.
15: I don't want to have to go over my time as other colleagues have.
16: I've answered the question.
15: If you could answer the question, do you stand by this statement?
16: That's a great picture. You should post it.
15: Do you stand by your statement?
5: The picture, by the way, is right behind Adam Schiff. He's got an idiot staffer holding it up. And it's a phenomenal photo of Cash Patel with the quote, the mainstream media is the most powerful enemy that the United States has ever seen. By the way, the words the mainstream media is in brackets, meaning it's not precisely what Cash said. They summarized his sentiment inside of the brackets. But he said the photo looks great. I hope you share it.
16: I always do.
15: Is it your view, then, that the media is a greater enemy than Iran?
16: That's not what I said. I said the media that participates in lying, like you do, and the baseless attacks on me and my personnel and my loved ones, is the most harmful institution to the United States of America because you don't want to tell the truth.
15: By this mainstream media that you're accusing of lying, you're talking about the New York Times? Are they part of the enemy?
5: Yes.
16: I mean, I'm talking about the ones that you said
15: are you talking about the New York Times?
16: Aren't you and them the ones looking for Russia collusion?
15: Excuse me, did you find Russia collusion?
16: Is it in that envelope that you held up?
15: We need an extra minute, maybe continuing as long as he...
16: Or what about those illegal FISA warrants when we and I were on the House Select Committee together?
15: I'll stipulate for the record all the insults he wants to make later, but...
5: They're insults now.
15: I don't want have to go
5: wait why the insults I thought you found the collusion he's helping you tell the story. Tell us, Senator, tell us about your victories. Oh wait, you were full of crap the whole time. More ahead on the Vince Show.
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18: In Major League Baseball, under 2 weeks left in the regular season, the Diamondbacks are 2.5 games behind San Diego for the last NL wildcard. The Padres are now losing tonight at Colorado. It's Rockies 7-3 in the seventh. Arizona with the lead in the fourth inning at home, 1-0 over the Marlins. In the AL West, Houston had a record of 75-75. Good enough for first place in the division, but just a one-game lead over the Rangers. Houston has won 4-2 over Kansas City. Yordan Alvarez with his 39th home run. In Texas, the Rangers are up 4-2 on the Red Sox in the top of the eighth. Baltimore, in 11 innings, has beaten the Mets 7-5 in New York. Former Met Pete Alonso with the tying solo homer top of the ninth. The Yankees were 8-1 winners at Minnesota behind Max Fried. Washington defeated Philadelphia 6-3, even though Kyle Schwarber hit his 45th homer. Cleveland, with a two-run double, bottom of the ninth, beat the first-place White Sox 7-6.
20: 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I've been surfing here since I was a kid. 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
1: President hammers the high court. I'm Ted Lindner, Fox News. President Trump Tuesday lashing out at the U.S. Supreme Court over its decision on mail-in ballots. Attorney General Todd Blanche says the Justice Department will comply with the order, but he says the administration wants to assure free and fair elections. Blanche also says the president's frustrated by recent Supreme Court rulings.
2: The idea that President Trump shouldn't be allowed to communicate to the American people his frustration, I don't share that.
1: In a social media post, the president wrote the justices are not the people he interviewed, but merely a shell of their original selves. Senate Democrats have blocked legislation to create a new regulatory framework for cryptocurrency, demanding more limits on President Trump's investments. Tuesday's vote was a pivotal election year test for the $2.3 trillion cryptocurrency market and came as Trump has amassed significant crypto wealth while in office. Increasing concerns over the advancement of artificial intelligence continue to ripple across Capitol Hill and the private sector. Fox's Aisha Hosni has details on that and more from the White House.
6: House Speaker Mike Johnson downplaying AI doomsday warnings as AI continues to confound Washington. Senate Minority Leader Chuck Schumer slamming Republicans for not reining it in. At the center of the president's decision is the AI race with China. Just last week, the government identified six Chinese AI firms accused of stealing data from American AI companies. Meanwhile, the president on Truth Social claiming new evidence shows the Butler, Pennsylvania assassination attempt was a, quote, Democrat plot to get me out of the election that failed. But FBI Director Kash Patel testified on the Hill that the shooter, Thomas Crooks, wasn't speaking to anyone but his parents.
1: This comes as lawmakers from both sides of the aisle unite behind the Frontier Act, bipartisan legislation introduced aimed at establishing national safety guardrails for the development of AI. 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
19: Clear tonight, 78 for the low. I'm Steve Smith. Here's what's trending on News Talk KZRG. A morning of prayer in our nation's capital. Tomorrow, U.S. Senator Josh Hawley will host the first annual Missouri Prayer Breakfast in the U.S. Senate Kennedy Caucus Room. Following the breakfast, Senator Hawley will hold a press gaggle where he will make a special announcement. Both the breakfast program and the gaggle will be live streamed. You can see details inside the KZRG app. Missourians shopping for health insurance next year are getting an early look at what premiums could cost in 2027. Missouri Department of Commerce and Insurance Director Angie Nelson says preliminary filings show rates are trending in this direction.
22: We're seeing that the average premiums will range between about $720 a month to about $970 a month. In the group market, we're seeing that about $845 to just over $1,000 a month.
19: Nelson says insurers are requesting rate increases ranging from about 10% to as much as 26% for 2027 coverage. A meth bust in Nevada. Two men were taken into custody after Nevada police recovered almost 80 grams of suspected meth and two handguns in an operation on I-49. The two men are from Nevada and El Dorado Springs. Both were taken to the Vernon County Jail. Steve Smith, News Talk KZRG.
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3: Here's your KCRG forecast. A heat advisory for the region until 8 p.m. on Friday. Could have feels like temperatures up over 100, maybe approaching 105. A mainly clear sky tonight. Your low 78. Chance for a few spotty showers Wednesday. Otherwise, sunshine, 99 the high. Heat indices to 104. I'm meteorologist Mark Thibodeau in the KCRG Storm Center.
13: 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News Talk KCRG. Rising from the heart of the swamp, a beacon of truth is casting its light from sea to shining sea. The Vince Show. Here's Vince Colonnais.
5: All right, 844-484-3872, 844-4-THE-USA. That's the way to join us today. From coast to coast, from sea to shining sea. There's a lot going on. We await a White House press briefing from the Attorney General of the United States today. Todd Blanche set to give the briefing without Caroline Leavitt. We don't have a White House press secretary exactly, so they're rotating through various officials to conduct the press briefing. It's a beautiful day in Washington, D.C., so they've decided to do this in the Rose Garden, which is just feet away from that incredible new helipad on the South Lawn. Have you seen this, Jim? Have you seen how beautiful that thing? It's gorgeous. It's a gigantic presidential seal that's kind of been engraved into the stone that they put back there. It just looks amazing. I tweeted about it. If you want to check it out, you can see it on my Vince Colonnais X account. I just said, boy, it looks really, really nice. And especially because that area of the South Lawn, that's where Marine One would have to land on the grass, and especially if things were wet, and it would just constantly be turfing up the lawn. It's just kind of a mess back there. And the president said, it's a mess. What are we doing? Why don't we just fix this up? And so they did, and it looks gorgeous. And now they've got a great White House press briefing about to be conducted in the Rose Garden today with Todd Blanche. Look forward to his answers. I've got my White House correspondent there. Reagan Reese is in the building. We were chatting this morning about all the various questions for the Justice Department, so we'll see what that yields. But before we get to any of that, I do want to share something, an update for you on the Lindsey Clancy trial. Because, you know, the lone holdout juror, the one guy who found that Lindsey Clancy was guilty, he was convinced of it, you know, because she murdered her children. He said she murdered her children. I'm not backing off of that position. I don't think she should get away with it. Well, we found out a lot about him. We found out that he's a black man. This has really upset the left. They didn't know that a black man was allowed to have a different opinion than they have. But he definitely does. He's a great man, it turns out. And now his family's being tormented. His family's being harassed on a constant basis. Listen to this report today on Fox. They say the family can't even leave the house. They're being tormented like crazy.
9: Hey, Harris. Yeah, we're still waiting on word from the Plymouth County DA on plans on how they intend to move forward. But as you mentioned, the breaking report here is from the New York Post describing this juror as a Haitian Catholic and the brother of that juror telling the New York Post that his brother's Catholic faith did not cloud his judgment at all in his deliberations.
5: Oh, now he's Catholic, too. Now he's So now we got another round of anti-Christian bigotry aimed at him. His Catholic faith didn't cloud his judgment. No, it would have enhanced his judgment.
9: In this trial, the brother said the family's life has been turned upside down, saying that they're getting hounded by reporters and true crime fanatics. The brother says, quote, we just had some of them from the New York Post article, if you want to pull them back up, Harris. My family cannot leave the house. They are leaving notes at my mother's house. They won't leave us alone, and we don't know anything. People have been calling me like crazy. It's crazy. The brother also says that the family didn't even know that he was serving on the jury, so it was all a surprise to them. Judge William Sullivan has sealed the jurors' names, citing safety concerns. He's impounding all of those names until further notice. As for where we go from here, Clancy is due back in court 2 weeks from today on September 29th for a status hearing. And again, we are still waiting on the plans from the Plymouth County DA to retry the case. We'll send it back to you, Harris.
10: I see a lot of ground for fodder there. I mean, for some debate, your faith, it says, do not kill in the Ten Commandments.
5: That's
10: this
5: right.
10: is going to ignite a debate. Nate Foy on the break.
5: Yeah, okay, so this is, also he's Haitian. I should have emphasized that detail, too. The left, 4 seconds ago, they were telling us, if you're Haitian, this is your nation, baby. Stay here. Stay here and contribute. If you're Haitian, you are going to contribute something great to America. Wasn't that the position that, Jim, help me out. What, didn't the left tell me that every Haitian should be here? Because they can't go back to Haiti. Now, I don't know if this guy's an American citizen, if he's Haitian by birth or Haitian by ancestry. I don't know what the detail is. All I know is that he had the right judgment on the jury. That's what I know. And now he's being tormented. Now he's being tormented. They're attacking him. They want to go after the Haitian Catholic black guy and destroy his life for rendering a judgment in his capacity as a juror. Their only principle really is power. It's the only thing. Todd Blanche has indeed stepped up to the microphone. Listen, we can dip into this. This is Todd Blanche at the White House right now. He's talking about the, as I understand it, the crime rate being the lowest in American history. The media not often telling this story, so he figures, why don't I tell them from the White House lectern in the Rose Garden today. Listen to this.
11: Just between mid-June and September 1st of this year, we worked with the Small Business Administration and their Office of Inspector General, or the FBI, our federal prosecutors, and 40 U.S. attorneys' offices to obtain these charges. Between newly charged defendants, approximately 43 defendants have already pleaded guilty to SBA-related COVID fraud. With nearly $50 million. An intended loss.
5: Wow.
11: And one more highlight on fraud. This is just today. Our great U.S. attorney in the Southern District of California, Adam Gordon, just held a press conference and announced just about an hour ago that there were 12 daycare fraudsters who were arrested this morning for funneling more than $10 million intended to help low-income families pay for child care to what were really just completely bogus daycare facilities. Now, all 12 of these individuals were naturalized citizens from Syria, Afghanistan, Sudan, Iraq, and Somalia. When it comes to unlawful voting, which I expect there may be a question about in a moment.
5: There should be.
11: The DOJ and DHS are working together to prioritize unlawful voting in our elections.
5: Tell us.
11: Election integrity should not be a partisan issue. Those who are not legally allowed to vote shouldn't. And if you knowingly break the law, you will be held accountable. In just the past 10 days, the Department of Justice has announced charges against 11 individuals for illegally voting in 2024 and 2022.
5: What?
11: Or fraudulently registering to vote. What we are seeing is illegal aliens voting, non-citizens who are not eligible to vote voting, or those fraudulently registering to voters who are not eligible to vote.
5: That thing that never happens just keeps happening.
11: Point on this. In under 2 years, this administration has charged nearly four times as many non-citizen voting cases as the last administration brought in 4 years.
2: And we're currently investigating hundreds of cases across the country. And our great U.S. Attorney, Ryan Raybould, in the Northern District of Texas, will be announcing a big development on this topic in about an hour, so shortly after this briefing.
5: Yeah, baby.
2: So with that, I will take questions if there are any.
5: Yeah.
2: And I know it's a different environment than before.
5: The New York Times just told us today there is no evidence of voter fraud. And, of course, here you have Todd Blanche laying it out.
2: We'll start out with Caroline Downey from the National. They give you a list, guys. Everybody calm down. Caroline Downey from the National Review.
7: Does the Supreme Court's ruling on the mail-in ballot executive order present an obstacle to future ballot fraud prosecution in your view? And as we look to 2028, do you foresee a future legal battle for the Postal Service when it comes to preventing non-citizens from voting?
2: The Supreme Court's decision today or yesterday doesn't affect ongoing criminal investigations into illegal voting, no. I mean, look, I think President Trump, there's nothing, there should be nothing surprising about what we're trying to do when it comes to mail-in voting, which is we want to make sure that there is safe voting and that there is integrity, free and fair elections, and that there is one person placing one vote and that person's eligible to vote. And so you saw part of the decision was the timing and that we ran out of time because of the litigation in part.
5: That's right.
2: And so our efforts to and President Trump's efforts to make sure that we have free and fair elections.

0: not going to stop just in November or after or thereafter. So I expect you're going to see that work continue.
1: They dragged it out on purpose.
0: Mary Margaret?
1: That's Mary Margaret Olihan, Daily Wire. Give her the microphone. She's great.
2: Hello. Thank you, sir. I had two questions for you, if that's okay. The first, Tom Homan said on Sunday that Homeland Security Investigations is actively investigating Ilhan Omar. If she's found a committed immigration fraud, would the Trump administration deport her? And then second question is, there's concern among the MAGA base that there's a lot of ideological actors in the FBI and DOJ still that are waiting out President Donald Trump and the next possible Republican administration.
1: Great question.
2: To get back to doing what they were before. Are you concerned about that, and what are you doing about that?
0: So on the first, I'm not talking about ongoing criminal investigations, and so I'm not, I don't have anything to say about your first question or anybody that's or public reporting about what others have said about ongoing investigations. Any ideology that any federal employee has, whether it's a federal agent or somebody at the Department of Justice or any other agency that works in this administration and the executive, is never a good thing, whether it's Republican or Democrat. And so I'm not sure exactly what you're referring to, except for just generally, but one of the things that Director Patel has been doing and that I've been doing and other cabinet secretaries have been doing is making sure that everybody that works in this administration, whether you're a career or a political, are doing work that's consistent with the president's agenda. And that's what you have to do if you're going to work in the executive. That's what Article 2 says. And it's not something that I quote worry about, unquote, but when we and if we learn about that happening, we'll do whatever we can to stop it.
1: You saw there was a report today that an FBI official was trying to launch a criminal investigation into Elon Musk because Elon had demanded that every federal government employee provide a list of five things they did today. Anyways, I want to launch a criminal investigation. Yeah, we don't do that. We don't do that. Cash Patel's been cracking down on that crap. Good. Great question from Mary Margaret. More ahead on The Vince Show.
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1: We buy guns. 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We buy guns. 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
4: Here's your KZRG forecast. Heat advisory goes on all the way through Friday evening. Could be looking at afternoon feels like temps. Heat index levels 100 to 105. A mainly clear sky tonight. Near low 78. Well, there could be a pop-up shower Wednesday. It's mostly going to be sunny and hot. 99 the high. Heat index levels to 104. Clear heading into Wednesday night. Near low 78. Sunshine ahead for Thursday. Afternoon high 97. Friday mainly sunny. Highs mid to upper 90s. I'm meteorologist Mark Thibodeau in the KZRG Storm Center.
5: Turn it up so all the liberals around you finally hear some common sense. 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
6: We got a question about Joe DiGenova leaving from the administration. Leaving, he was in the South Florida case, the grand conspiracy investigation. So we have a grand conspiracy update for you in just a moment. From Todd Blanche, the Attorney General of the United States. We'll see what he said on that subject. 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
6: Why did Joe go? What should we know? Here's Todd Blanche with the answer to that question. Listen.
8: Did you ask for Joe DiGenova's resignation? And did he tell you that he felt there wasn't enough evidence to move forward with the grand conspiracy investigation?
9: So I don't want to talk about communications I have with prosecutors. It's not fair to them. It's not fair to the process. He resigned last week. He came out of retirement to help the president and to help us, and we're very appreciative of the work that he did. Beyond that, there's been a few news stories about he said some different things to different outlets, which is fine. I'm just going to leave it. I very much appreciate the work that he did for us and for the administration. Any investigations that he's working on, of course, continue like they do, like any investigation does when somebody leaves. And we're not going to slow down just because somebody leaves.
6: Notice how not bitter this is. Notice how adult this is. And by the way, Joe is also being very adult about this. They just had a difference of opinion. And it wasn't, despite the way the reporter worded it, it wasn't that Joe disagreed with bringing charges. Joe's never said anything to that effect at all. And in the news outlets that he spoke with over the last few days, all print outlets, he's only done print interviews. Trust me, I've asked him. I wanted him to come on the program. He's not doing these kinds of appearances, not yet, at least. Eager to talk to him again at some point because he's loquacious. He loves talking. He loves chatting. He would love to share. But right now, he's staying on ice when it comes to these kinds of interviews. But in his print interviews, he straight up said, look, I think we've got everything to bring a great case. Sometimes there are people in the Justice Department who want to go faster than we should. And it sounded like Joe just wanted to be deliberative about it, that they've got a case to bring. So the reporter made it seem like, oh, he doesn't think there's anything worth charging here. That's not Joe's position. You can read his public statements on the subject. He does think that there's a great case to bring. And there's Todd Blanche going, he's a great guy. We just have differences. I'm not going to spell them all out here for you. But you can read his comments, and he's more than welcome to say whatever he wants in public on this subject. That, again, a very adult approach. I'll remind you that John Brennan is supposed to appear before this grand jury in the middle of next month. October 15th is what his attorneys say was the subpoena date to appear before that grand jury. That's a big deal because you don't get to John Brennan unless you've gotten everything else. John Brennan would be the end of the process. So could we see a prosecution before the midterms? If they haul him in on October 15th for a grand jury subpoena, what are the chances that he appears in an indictment prior to or just around the midterms? We'll see. Remember, when we started this year, I had been hearing that this prosecution could have come as early as, I think it was February. And we've been unfortunately disappointed that it hadn't come more quickly. But it's not for a lack of professionals being involved. Joe DeGeneva's professional. Todd Blanche has proven himself as Attorney General of the United States. There are clearly some killers, in the best sense, working on this. That's the good news. Because look, we have to bring accountability. These guys violated the public trust. They took oaths of office. They violated the public trust. They abused their power. They tried to rig elections. They failed big time in the case of the 2024 election. But it doesn't just mean we just give up on it. Oh, well, we beat them in the election, and so it's fine. No, we're not even. We're not even. You broke the law. Now you deserve to be held accountable. In fact, coming up, you're going to hear from the incredible Victor Davis Hanson on this subject because VDH stops by. We love VDH. Love calling him VDH. I think that's a great way to refer to him. He's a very, very brilliant man. And he just wrote a new book assessing all of this. His assessment is basically looking back at history. How did President Trump defeat the forces of evil? How did that even happen? How did he come back from that prison they built for him? Not allowed to communicate, could barely get out of a courtroom, under attack from everybody, including people in his own party. How did he do it? Victor Davis Hanson breaks it down. That's next on The Vince Show.
0: The midterms are almost here, and Republicans could be in deep trouble. Polls show Democrats leading in key races. Tonight, Rob Finnerty on Newsmax reveals the growing threat from the DSA and the radical left. With less than 60 days to go, Finnerty says it's time for the GOP to hit the panic button. The House may go, and control of the Senate is up for grabs. Gas prices, mortgage rates, health care, and out-of-control national debt. Americans are angry. And Newsmax shows you how the progressive left wants total control of Congress. Tallarico, El Sayed, AOC, Bernie Sanders. Finnerty reveals President Trump's secret plan to fight back. Don't miss Finnerty tonight at 8 p.m. Eastern on Newsmax. 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
14: Fox News, I'm Sue Gossman. The board of the Kennedy Center voting to close the facility over financial issues after a judge ruled President Trump cannot put his name on the center. The board citing its dire financial shape and structural condition. The board citing also the recent ceiling collapse as the final straw. Saudi Arabian pipeline that transports millions of barrels of oil a day scheduled to be largely out of service for weeks. Fox's Steve Harrigan.
15: Saudi Arabia is being hit day after day by attacks from Iranian-backed Houthis. They're hitting not just the oil infrastructure, but they're also targeting cities as well. Warnings going out even in the city of Mecca, the holiest site.
14: Prosecutors say the son of filmmaker Rob Reiner, Nick Reiner, will not face the death penalty over charges he killed his parents last year. If found guilty, he'll receive life without parole. America's listening to Fox News.
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4: Here's your KZRG forecast. Heat advisory goes on all the way through Friday evening. Could be looking at afternoon feels like temps. Heat index levels 100 to 105. A mainly clear sky tonight. Near low 78. Well, there could be a pop-up shower Wednesday. It's mostly going to be sunny and hot. 99 the high. Heat index levels to 104. Clear heading into Wednesday night. Near low 78. Sunshine ahead for Thursday. Afternoon high 97. Friday mainly sunny. Highs mid to upper 90s. I'm meteorologist Mark Thibodeau in the KZRG Storm Center.
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6: Few people understand President Trump and where he came from and why he's even in office better than my next guest. He's Victor Davis Hanson, the author of The Counter-Revolution, which is The Fall and Rise of Donald Trump and the MAGA Movement. He's also written a whole bunch of other New York Times bestselling books on the subject as well. Good to see you, sir. Thank you very much, as always, for spending some time with me.
22: Thank you for having me, Ben.
6: The new book, The Counter-Revolution, you're taking a close look at a man who has absolutely defied political gravity. I think by any conventional standard, you really can't come back from the kind of the prison that the left and the media had created for President Trump. And yet he did anyway. Can you walk us through, just remind people of how distant President Trump was from ever coming back to office?
22: Well, that's one of the reasons I wrote the book, because I don't think there were two things we'd never seen. I don't think we ever saw an effort, not just by a political party, but by the institutions of the government, state, local, federal, and this so-called system, to destroy an ex-president and a political candidate. And I mean that in the holistic sense of psychologically, physically, financially, spiritually. And so any conceivable thing that you could imagine, legal or not, they employed. They tried to get him off almost 25 state ballots, so we would have no choice, we the American people. They raided his home, and they found 102 classified documents out of somewhere between 11 and 14,000. And at the same time, Joe Biden had four different locations where he had over at least 30 or 40 classified with no prerogative at the time they were removed as president to declassify them. So we had that. Then we had that came on top of the fact that he was the first and only president to be impeached twice, the first and only president to be tried as a private citizen, first president to have his home raided. Then we had, as I said, five civil and criminal suits, and all of them, I think, will be eventually overturned. Some of them already have been. Jack Smith, he wanted to charge him with insurrection. Even he couldn't do that. And of course, Jack Smith had ethical issues of his own. He had three legal services he didn't report. Yep. He tried to rush his indictment ahead of the court calendar just to coincide with the election. Fannie Willis and her paramour imploded into a whole ball of improprieties. Letitia James herself had real estate problems, and she was saying that Mar-a-Lago couldn't be worth $17 million as Trump listed it. Just the other day, I think Forbes said it was worth $650 million.
6: Yes.
22: They had a bill of attainder in the E. Jean Carroll case, a special law that had to be passed by the New York legislature to say that all sexual harassment charges would have no statute limitation, just for 1 year, just so Donald Trump could be charged by her. And, of course, Alvin Bragg was told by federal prosecutors there was no there there. He tried to bootstrap that into a state case and said that the non-disclosure form had nothing to do with protecting his name or his family's, which
6: yes,
22: was the point of it. So we went through all of that. And then he's the only president in history that the Secret Service has returned fire on four separate occasions at a would-be assassin. Twice in Florida, once in Pennsylvania, once in Washington. I could go on, but we've never seen anything like that. So obviously, no one could recover from that, especially right. Someone who was a septuagenarian.
6: Yeah.
22: And yet, he not only recovered, he became stronger and stronger. Each one of those things I detailed, his polls went up.
6: Yeah.
22: It wasn't like he had no opposition. At the time, I start the book at his nadir after January 6th, where he was called a traitor, an insurrectionist, a rebel, a Confederate, a Nazi. And Ron DeSantis, who was really a superb governor, had just come off his great win in Florida, and he was considered the head of the, basically the future of the Republican Party. Nikki Haley was a strong, and he crushed both of those within, 3 weeks of when he declared his candidacy in 2022 on November 17th.
6: Yes, and much of his own party attempted to write his political obituary after January 6th. I mean, Lindsey Graham, who, of course, the president just honored at his passing and is thought fondly of, Lindsey Graham was among those who was ready to write off President Trump after January 6th. Yeah. And there were many Republicans attempting to do that,
22: including the Senate Majority Leader. Mitch McConnell said, and I'm quoting him verbatim, "It couldn't have happened," meaning his destruction, "to a nicer SOB." That's what he said about Donald Trump. Even people like Kevin McCarthy, everybody was, if they didn't criticize him overtly, they were separating themselves. Mm-hmm. Yes. And they were buying into the narrative that five law officers had been killed. In fact, none of them had been killed that right. day. One died the next day, Brian Sicknick from a stroke. The other five or four committed suicide for various reasons on into the next 2 years. The only person who died was Ashley Babbitt, and she was 105-pound, 13-year military veteran who was lethally shot for the misdemeanor of going through a broken window.
6: Yes. And also, Roseanne Boyland was the other. She was a Trump supporter who was
22: crushed in the crowd. Or we don't quite know what happened to her.
6: Yes. But the only Trump supporters, in other words, died on January 6th.
22: Yes.
6: So,
22: and Officer Byrd, who shot Miss Babbitt.
6: Yes.
22: He had any time in America you shoot an unarmed suspect, that officer's name is released. We know that. His name was suppressed for almost 6 months. He played the victim, and then we found out that he had a dubious record of mishandling firearms, leaving a revolver in a bathroom, shooting at somebody in a neighborhood. So the whole thing, I wanted to chronicle all of that, show how hard it would be for anybody to survive and recover, but also as a chapter in American history when people really did think that they had a right, a moral and legal right to destroy our institutions for the greater good of destroying Donald Trump, as they argued.
6: So one more element of the depths that he was in. He had very few means to communicate with the public during this period.
22: He did.
6: He was removed entirely from social media. The legacy media outlets refused to show you anything he said in an unfiltered way. And so he devised Truth Social. It was kind of like the only vehicle that he could communicate to the public through.
22: Yes. And the one, he had a slight chance with this new social media platform, Parler, whichever way we want to pronounce the French word. And immediately when that was identified as a conservative resort for Trump, they destroyed that. They deplatformed it. It had no app ability, and they crushed that. And not only that, he was essentially debanked. Even Jamie Dimon finally confessed that the major banks had debanked him. He couldn't write a check. He couldn't do banking. And his wife's account, his son's account were canceled. So he was a persona non grata in every sense of the word. He couldn't communicate with his people. He was under these indictments.
6: Yes.
22: They were trying to find out, they were going to break him. They were thinking of things that are, I mean, the idea that you would list a piece of property and the bank would accept your valuation of it. You would pay the loan back with interest ahead of time, and then they would come back and the government would say, we're going to indict you because the bank is wrong and we think that property wasn't worth what you said it was. And by the way, that's going to cost you almost $500 million. With fines and interest, and in the case of Letitia James, that was just unheard of. And
6: so how did this happen then? So given all of the impediments, all of the things that were thrown in front of his ability to return to power, how did he do that?
22: Well, he did it. First of all, I think they had underestimated his resilience that was demonstrable from early on. He had written Art of the Deal, and then he had been completely humiliated with the casino collapse in New Jersey. And he went into a room of bankers, essentially, and he had zero net worth, but probably more like he owed $1 billion. And he said to them, you're never going to get your money unless we work out a deal of graduated payment and reduction of debt. And every time that something had happened to him, he had a record that it didn't faze him. I think any of us, if you had been called the names and the embarrassment that they had tried to incur on his family and the viciousness. And remember, this was a time when Madonna, Snoop Dogg, Kathy Griffin, they were talking about beheading him, burning him, stabbing him, shooting him, every type of destruction, personal destruction. Peter Fonda was saying, I want to put Melania and Barron and Melania in a cage. I wanted to get this straight and then have everybody look at them as animals and then light it on fire. It was a very crazy time, and he never gave up. He didn't seem to phase him. I think part of the reason why is he understood that there was a huge middle class out there.
1: Yes.
22: It wasn't just the middle class white worker. It was black males, Hispanic males, that they really felt that no one cared about them, that the institutions and the proverbial system were rigged against them, and that our bicoastal elites wanted to make money with China against our national interest and their interest, and all of these new phenomena, the Green New Deal, no cash bail, DEI, mass amnesty, open borders, were all violations of either the traditions of America or the laws of America, and they were usually the victims of these ideologies, whether it was affirmative action or open borders or people in the military being drummed out because they wouldn't get vaccinated while illegal aliens were coming in at 10,000. It just, I think all of that kept him going, that he knew that he always had a large group, maybe 35% of the population, that would be stick with him no matter what.
6: The great Victor Davis Hanson. He's extraordinary. If you want to hear the rest of that interview, if you want to see the interview, you should check it out. Rumble.com/Vince. We had a great conversation with him. He's phenomenal. You really should check that out. Subscribe while you're there. And coming up, I want to talk to you about the another victory for the president. Ever since he changed the name of what we used to call the Gulf of Mexico to now the Gulf of America, hurricanes have disappeared. How did that happen? The New York Times is very confused. We'll get into it in a moment on The Vince Show.
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28: Here's your KCRG forecast. We'll see a generally clear sky overnight, a low dropping back to about 78. A chance for a few pop-up showers on Wednesday. Hot, humid otherwise. 99 the high, heat indices to 104. Still very hot conditions Thursday. The heat wave goes on. Sunny skies, low 78, high 97. And sunshine on Friday, low 76, a high of 97. Sunny this weekend on Saturday, but there could be some scattered storms on Sunday. And it does look like it is still going to be very hot. 97 Saturday, 91 on Sunday. I'm meteorologist Mark Thibodeau in the KCRG Storm Center.
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6: Is the left downplaying how wonderful the hurricane season has been so far? Quiet. It's been super quiet. I have the details on that in just a moment. And a former climate reporter who says it is absolutely the media's priority to hide this news from you. 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
6: Well, the New York Times is very confused today because they're saying that the hurricane season and what President Trump wants to call the American Ocean, I think it's the Atlantic Ocean right now, we may change that, has been very quiet. And that also includes the Gulf of America, which has had its name changed. It's been very quiet this year. The Times writes, this is 3 days ago now, they say traditionally this week is the peak of the Atlantic hurricane season, the busiest time of year for storms to spin up and barrel west into North America. Instead, nearly 4 months into the season and with two more to go, not a single hurricane has formed. A drought not seen in more than eight decades. Not since 1941 has the Atlantic gone this far into a season without a hurricane. There have been five systems that grew strong enough to become named tropical storms, but none had the time or the right conditions to intensify into hurricanes. Somebody should tell AOC. I think she told us the world was going to end a few years ago because of all these climate disasters, which have appeared to have abated ever since President Trump came back into office. And yes, of course, those two things are connected. President Trump being in the Oval Office, hurricanes settled down. Clearly, that's real. Also, there's a former climate reporter. Her name's Lucy Biggers. She's at the Free Press these days. And she said back in the day when she would do this climate coverage, this is the kind of story that she would bury on purpose. Listen to this.
11: So we are currently living through the quietest hurricane season on the East Coast since 1941 and definitely since 1966 when the satellite era began. We've never had a hurricane season without any storms forming by this late of a date, September 15th. This is really positive news, but it's not plastered over every news company's websites. There's no headlines and memes talking about this. And why is that? And I actually have an understanding of why, because if you don't know, I was a climate activist / climate reporter for 5 years in my 20s.
6: Yeah, those two things go together.
11: Every time I would see a positive environmental story, I would never cover it because I did not want to muddy the message that climate change was an existential threat that was burning the planet. And so I never reported positive news about the weather or the planet because I didn't want to get people to think that we were being like giving fuel to the fire of climate change deniers or that the planet wasn't past saving.
6: So what she's describing, I've used this expression before, it's a conspiracy of instinct. It's a conspiracy of instinct. It doesn't require notes going out from the DNC. You don't have to have George Soros call you and, hey, you better not cover that story. They know instinctively not to elevate that story to national attention.
11: Needed everyone to buy into the fact that climate change is an existential threat. And so if there was positive news, I would not highlight it because that might fuel climate change denial or people not taking climate action seriously. And so I would only cover stories that made the climate look worse.
6: And that's not science, by the way. Science involves all of the evidence, whether or not they support your hypotheses.
11: That was me from 2015 to 2021. Today, news outlets have reporters like me that are in the newsrooms. They're very agenda driven. They think that they're reporting the truth, but they're fully bought into climate catastrophe. And so they're probably have the same minds that I had, where like every wildfire is proof of climate catastrophe. Every heat wave is proof of climate catastrophe.
6: Yes.
11: But when you have a quiet hurricane season, no, don't bring it up. How about Antarctica gaining ice cover this year?
6: Yep.
11: No, don't bring that up. It muddies the water.
6: You're not allowed to talk about that. You know, it's funny. You ever notice like when we get like a ton of snow somewhere and then the classic joke, you know, people pull it out. They say, man, I could use some of that global warming right about now. And you just say that. And how does the left respond? With condemnation. They say, oh, you're so silly. Weather is not climate. A single weather event is not climate, they will say. But the second you get one heat wave, they tell you it's climate change. It's climate change. I thought you told me weather wasn't climate. And now we're not getting any hurricanes in the Atlantic, in the Gulf of America. That's great news. May it hold. I hope it holds. Because I think humans deserve to have great lives and would like to see natural disasters avoided. That would be good. Meanwhile, the left is rooting on the hurricanes. We're not the same at all. I'll be back with you tomorrow. Our live broadcast from our affiliate KCMO in Kansas City. Can't wait to do it. That's tomorrow on The Vince Show.
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13: In late-night Major League Baseball at Arizona, Diamondbacks still tied with the Marlins, 1-1 bottom of the seventh. To start the evening, the D-backs were 2.5 games behind San Diego for the last NL wildcard, under 2 weeks left in the regular season. The Padres have lost. Their 8-game winning streak is over after losing at Colorado 9-3. The Rockies had lost 8 in a row. In the AL West, Houston's now 76-75. Still just one game the lead over the Rangers. Houston beat Kansas City 4-2. Yordan Alvarez with his 39th homer. Texas, behind Jacob DeGrom, beat Boston 4-2. Atlanta, a 6-3 win over the Cubs. That clinches the NL Central crown for the Brewers again. Milwaukee earlier won 5-1 at Pittsburgh. Victories for the Dodgers and Washington. Tampa Bay edged the A's 2-1. Junior Caminero, solo homer, bottom of the ninth. Cleveland with a 2-run double, bottom of the ninth. Beat the White Sox 7-6.
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3: Attempt questions remain. I'm Sue Guzman, Fox News. FBI Director Kash Patel facing intense questions Tuesday by the Senate Judiciary Committee, which, among other things, focused on the assassination attempt in 2024 against then-candidate Donald Trump. Patel grilled over the lack of information about the gunman in the case, as we hear from Fox's Kevin Corr.
4: An anonymous donor paid for Crooks' cremation just days after the shooting. That, according to a trove of new documents provided to the Senate Judiciary Committee Chairman Chuck Grassley as part of his ongoing inquiry into the first Trump assassination attempt. Now, the gunman's father told federal investigators about that anonymous donor, and he seemed to suggest that since he was retired and his wife wasn't working, they couldn't afford to pay for the cremation. But that infuriated some lawmakers who expressed disgust that the FBI released the body for cremation just 10 days after the shooting. What's more, Crooks apparently had no friends as a teenager, according to his father. And also in that interview, he said he had a fascination with guns. And curiously, Crooks apparently used the alias Bob Dole while ordering suspicious packages.
3: Now, President Trump said Tuesday the attempt on his life was a Democrat plot to get him out of the election. Patel facing tough questions from Democrats about his vacations and alleged drinking habits. He tells Fox's Hannity local law enforcement can vouch for him.
7: If you talk to police across the country, don't take the words of the Democrats in the Senate. The relationships of this FBI have never been better because of President Trump, because we show up, we call them, we support them, we engage with them, and we run joint operations.
3: For the third time, the House of Representatives has voted to end the conflict in Iran, approving a war powers resolution aimed at halting President Trump's ability to continue military action without congressional approval. In a helicopter crash in Chatsworth, California tonight, at least three people killed, one injured in the fiery accident, according to the LAFD. 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
16: Clear tonight, 78 for the low. I'm Steve Smith. Here's what's trending on News Talk KZRG. Charlie Davis, Jasper County Clerk, explains the easiest way to check out your ballot this November.
17: The easiest way to actually look at what is on your ballot, you can go to the county website, and there is a little link that you can click on it, and it'll ask you for your name, your address, and it'll link you to the actual ballot, so that way you know which one is yours. Or what you can do is you can call our office, you can say, hey, what is my ballot type? And we can tell you, and then you can go to KZRG's your election page, and actually look at that ballot type.
16: Meanwhile, a woman accused of driving drunk when she struck a man who later died has pleaded not guilty. Jordan Aravalo is charged in connection with the August 2025 crash on Route J near Golden in Barry County. Authorities say she hit 30-year-old Jake DeMello, who suffered serious injuries and later died. Court documents allege Aravalo had been drinking before the crash. A breath test showed a blood alcohol level of 0.142. Aravalo has pleaded not guilty. Being governor of Missouri isn't easy, but somebody has to do it. Governor Kehoe will lead a Missouri delegation on an economic development trade mission to Italy to promote Missouri as a prime destination for business. The governor departs for Italy on September 17th. Steve Smith, News Talk KZRG.
30: It's summertime. How hot will it be today? We keep you in the know with weather updates, the highs and the lows, and whether it'll rain or not.
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28: Here's your KCRG forecast. We've got a heat advisory all the way through Friday evening. Very hot weather goes on here across the forested area. Extreme caution outdoors. Clear into sunrise, low 78. And a few pop-up storms Wednesday, 99 the high. Heat indices to 104. I'm meteorologist Mark Thibodeau in the KCRG Storm Center.
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20: Great radio stations everywhere, along with Sam and Polo from San Antonio. It is the Joe Pags Show. Glad to have you. There's a lot going on at Del Nazarian at the bottom of the hour. We're going to talk about Hindu people walking away from voting. That's kind of interesting. Hindu Americans, or Indian Americans. Americans who happen to be Hindu. Also, the Iran war, the propaganda coming out of Iran is being helped by Westerners. How do they do that? Why do you have Westerners giving propaganda to the theocracy that would like to have a nuclear weapon and possibly use it to get rid of places like, I don't know, the United States and Israel? We've got that for you and a whole lot more. I do want to get to some quick hits here. I mentioned this. Remember the guy in Boston who is from Haiti, was apprehended by ICE. Remember, Michelle Wu in Boston and Maura Healey, the governor of Massachusetts, they made the decision, the really unintelligent decision, the anti-America decision, to not work with ICE, to not allow law enforcement in that state and in that city specifically to work with ICE. So ICE had to go in and do operations where they were picking up anybody who was collateral. I've explained this a few times. I'll explain it again. Collateral is when ICE goes in and they're searching for one person, let's say Joe Pags. Look, they're looking for it. Are you Joe Pags? You're not? Okay. They find the person they're looking for. Now, because they didn't get any assist from the local law enforcement just to get the one guy or the one gal, now they get to check the ID of everybody. Let me see your papers. Everybody in this apartment, everybody in this house. We have a warrant to be here to find people who are here illegally. And then everybody else gets to go. Now, I don't remember off the top of my head what this guy did. But he's the guy from Haiti that you'll remember who screamed F Biden and F Trump and I'm not going back to Haiti. Sam, we remember this fun guy, right?
21: Oh, so fun. Yeah.
20: Michelle Wu getting it done. Mayor of Boston wanted this guy, I guess, to stay. Well, he said he's never going back. Here's the update from our friend Brianna Morello over on X a little while ago. Deported. With, flashing lights around it. DHS confirms that the illegal alien that said, I'm not going back to Haiti, has been sent back to Haiti. That's pretty good. If you recall, Bill Nalugin captured him also saying, F Trump, Biden forever, while being arrested. Winston Jean Quelly Charles nice name, is a member of the Black Block Money Gang, whatever that is. Charles's criminal history includes 17 convictions for crimes such as assault and battery on a public employee, resisting arrest, assault and battery with a dangerous weapon, possession to distribute a Class D controlled substance, possession of a Class D controlled substance, possession of a Class C psychedelic mushrooms, carrying a dangerous weapon, carrying ammunition with no firearm ID card, and trespassing. Michelle Wu and Maura Healey wanted him to stay, I added. He safely landed back in Haiti on September 10th. Charles was granted temporary protected status by the Obama administration. February 2013, was admitted to the United States in July 2013. In July 2022, U.S. Citizenship and Immigration Services terminated his TPS. DHS has provided me with these photos, she says, and I'm showing the guy when he was being arrested, making the face, and here he is on the way to the plane. Have a nice day. You are, in fact, going back to Haiti. In fact, he is back in Haiti. God bless you for going back to your homeland. Go commit all the serious crimes that you want over there. That's that update. Want to get you updated on what's going on with the Iran war. It turns out it's cost a lot of money. Sam, you know. Polo, any idea how much money you think the Iran war has cost so far?
1: $1 billion.
20: 42.
1: Oh, wow. Oh.
20: 42 billion.
1: There you go.
20: Yeah.
1: I mean, if they get it to 45, then there you go.
20: 45, 47.
1: Yep.
20: One of those numbers would work. This is from News Nation. Pentagon tells Congress Iran war cost at least $42 billion. From Colin Mayan from The Hill. Could be fake news. The Pentagon told Congress last month that the cost of the war against Iran has now climbed over $42 billion, a $4.5 billion increase on the most public estimate from the Department of Defense. War. More than 6 months into the conflict, defense officials were. War officials provided the updated cost estimate on August 13th to congressional defense committees. A congressional aide told The Hill on Monday, yesterday, the Pentagon did not respond to a request for comment on how much the cost has increased in the ensuing month. The figure marks the first official update from the administration on the war since July, when Defense Secretary War. Why can't they just call him War Secretary? What are they winning? Are they winning by not just calling it what Trump has changed it to? Are they winning some? Oh, we got him. Said defense. Realize how stupid and childish that is? Anyway, figure marks the first time update from the administration on the war since July, when Defense Secretary Pete Hegseth told the Senate during a hearing in July that the estimated cost of the conflict was $37.5 billion. Some experts The Hill spoke to in July placed the top line number far higher. Just some experts. They're actually attributing to experts. Well, who? Come on now. Some experts on The Hill told The Hill, Linda J. Bilmes or something, and Daniel Patrick Moynihan, senior lecturer in public policy at Harvard Kennedy School, said at the time the cost of the war was about $100 billion. Well, how does that person know that? How does Linda know that? Democrats in Congress have repeatedly asked the Pentagon and the Trump administration to provide the full cost of the conflict. Last week, the Pentagon's Comptroller's Office said on social platform X that the department, along with the Office of Management and Budget, OMB, provided Congress more than 10 timely updates on the cost of the conflict, including information on obligations, operational costs, and unfunded replacement costs. Comptroller's Office said Wednesday, I guess last Wednesday, the latest update with the conflict's cost estimate was sent on August 28th when reached for comment on Thursday, last Thursday. The office led by Jules J. Hurst referred The Hill back to the social media post. Come on, dude. Come on, man. Oh, look at this. Look at how they made this comparison. I got to give you this last line. This shows you how The Hill is fake news. The Iran war has cost at least $1,200 per household, the left-leaning Center for American Progress estimated on August 20th. Sam, did you send your check to the Department of War?
21: No.
20: Cost you $1,200. What are you talking about?
21: What?
20: Paul, did you send your check for $1,200 to Pete Hegseth?
1: No.
20: Yeah, I didn't either. That's weird. I guess it was households other than ours that got that bill. Maybe we should talk about the $1 trillion that Biden spent on the Inflation Reduction Act, which didn't. I wonder how much that would be per household. So if $38 billion or $37 billion is $1,200 per household, which it's not, I don't think, well, then a trillion would be a whole lot more than that. I don't remember having to send Biden that money either. So The Hill saying this and using as a source some far left-wing political outlet This is why I say when I get a story from the Hill, it's probably fake news. Now, J.D. Vance, the vice president, is saying that the Iran war will enter a much different phase in a couple of months. That's according to the New York Post. U.S. conflict with Iran will enter a much different phase in a couple of months. Vice President J.D. Vance told the Post in an exclusive interview, agreeing with the president that the war would conclude right after the midterms following months of tit-for-tat strikes between Washington and Tehran. The vice president said in a sit-down aboard Air Force One, or Air Force Two, that is, on Monday, that the Iranian regime would continue to lose control over the Strait of Hormuz until the election. Now that the critical global energy choke point has returned to well over 50% of normal traffic. We can't predict the future, but I think that the president is right to say that this thing will enter a much different phase in a couple of months, Vance said. He's also the commander-in-chief, so he's the person who determines when conflicts stop or start and when they stop. Okay? And then there's this from the BBC. The BBC! Bloody hell! Right, Sam? Nailed it.
21: Nailed it.
20: Fish and chips? Now, when in England, have you ever ordered fish and chips?
21: Yes.
20: Do you say, give me some fish and chips?
21: Yeah, you do typically order like, hi, I would like some fish and chips, please.
20: And then they say, oh, great, another yank.
21: Yeah, and they offered me, instead of mushy peas, they offered me like spicy curry paste. I was like, ew, no thanks.
20: They think Americans eat spicy curry paste on the regular?
21: I mean, I guess there's a lot of Indian people there who really like spicy curry paste.
20: Next time you go, just say, hello, fish and chip, please. And then record yourself doing it. I'll post it.
21: You know what? Maybe I'll get some Meta glasses and do that.
20: Hello.
21: Hi. Hello.
20: Can I get the curry paste? I triple dog dare you.
21: Why are you getting faster in your speech? Why? Why? Because you're British now?
20: What? Listen, the Brits actually sometimes think that I'm actually British. That's how well I do.
21: That's fake news.
20: Take the lolly to the flat.
21: The lolly?

0: 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Oh, yes.
1: This is Liberty Tree Guns, the best place to sell your firearms. Walk in with a gun. Walk out with money.

0: Trolley to the lolly in the flat?
1: We'll work on it.
0: On the fourth floor, take the lift.
1: Accurate.
0: I know the terminology, and I'm nailing it. For a minute, I thought I was British. Just for a minute, I thought I was.
1: I didn't, but you know what? You do you.
0: Wow. From the BBC, it could be fake news. Iran war has led to U.S. munitions shortfalls. Pentagon inspector confirms. Bernard de Busman Jr. wrote this. The U.S. Defense Department's inspector general says the war with Iran has led to shortfalls in munitions and a bottleneck in resupply, contradicting President Donald Trump, who has repeatedly denied the U.S. is facing shortages. Trump has claimed the U.S. munitions supplies are virtually unlimited and said reporting otherwise is fake news. But the independent watchdog said the U.S. spent more than $22 billion on munitions in February, or from February to June, leading to the strategic inventory shortfalls. When asked about the watchdog's report, the White House said the U.S. had more than enough munitions. The report provides a first-of-its-kind independent glimpse into U.S. weapons stockpiles data that is typically classified. Previous estimates have painted a dire picture of the U.S. shortages. I mean, who is this independent guy that gets to go and count the munitions? What is that all about? And why is it that the BBC, who sucks, why is it that they're reporting that there's a shortfall? Whether there is or not, I don't know. But why are they reporting it to tell Tehran, hey, don't worry, they're low on munitions? Same as the media, does that sound weird that they're reporting this?
1: Yeah, that's, I don't know. Why would they even have a report for this that's publicly known? That seems like really bad.
0: In the middle of a conflict, they get to report what we have in stockpiles of munitions?
1: Before an election?
0: Can you send me the BBC story about the stockpile that Iran has?
1: That doesn't exist.
0: What are you talking about? There's no independent person that tells the BBC what the munition stockpiles are in Iran. Really? That's weird.
1: Yeah, there's no report for that.
0: But they've got a source here. They've got some inside dude here that counts it up.
1: Allegedly.
0: And write the first or second paragraph. Oh, that contradicts what President Trump's been saying. Or Donald Trump is, that contradicts him. He must be lying. And if anybody says anything different, it's fake news. No, you are fake news, BBC. You are. And can they just figure it out that defense is spelled with an S? Can they stop with a C, please?
1: You know what? They spell things funny.
0: Very strange, Lee. It's an adverb. 888-941-PAGS. 888-941-7247. JoePags.com. Do you think there's really a shortfall? Do you think we should be reporting on that? Did somebody ask you for $1,200 to support this war effort? Are you in the same boat as the president and the vice president who say, this is going to last till right after the election? I think they're right. Because not only has Iran dragged its feet, but the left in this country, as much as they say, we hate the war, we can't stand it, they want it to continue because they want to run on the Iran war. This is why I was hoping that we would make them surrender well before the election, total victory, and then people won't have that in the back of their minds anymore. We'll see the price of gas plummet and everything else. Your thoughts, 888-941-PAGS, 888-941-7247, joepags.com. 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
12: Here's your KCRG forecast. We'll see a generally clear sky overnight, although dropping back to about 78. A chance for a few pop-up showers on Wednesday. Hot, humid otherwise. 99 to high, heat indices to 104. Still very hot conditions Thursday. The heat wave goes on. Sunny skies, low 78, high 97. And sunshine on Friday, low 76, a high of 97. Sunny this weekend on Saturday, but there could be some scattered storms on Sunday. And it does look like it is still going to be very hot. 97 Saturday, 91 on Sunday. I'm meteorologist Mark Thibodeau in the KCRG Storm Center.
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0: Hi, great to have you. Thanks. I appreciate you stopping by. There's a lot going on, lots to get to. Bottom of the hour, it's going to be a Del Nazarian. We break down an awful lot. She is Persian in ethnicity, in nationality or background, whatever we're called. I guess ethnicity. So she's got a lot to say about Iran, but also a lot to say about who's walking away from the Republican Party. We bring up this Beau French thing. I don't know if you guys saw this. The guy, he's running for railroad commissioner here in Texas. He's a Republican, but he posted a picture of people celebrating, I guess, a victory at UT Austin in a football game. And he posts the picture and basically talks about how we're being replaced or something. Everybody in the picture seem to be wearing gear from the University of Texas. A lot of them seem to be Asian, like Indian Asian. And a lot of them were

0: 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This is only a test.
1: We're not American. Show a shot of the thousands coming across the border during Biden. Show a shot of people, you know, who are all on TPS. And for some reason, just get to stay for years and years and years. But you're showing the football stadium, the seats in the stadium, at a game in Austin, Texas. I don't know that your point was really very well received. We talk about that with Adele as well. Let me go to the phone line. It's going to be Karen, who's in New York. Karen, what's on your mind? Hi.
2: Hi, Joe. I wanted to say I agree with you 100% that the fake news just piles up everything they can against Donald Trump, including about the war, cost of the war, anything about the war. They only tell their bad fake news about it.
1: Yes.
2: And also now they're trying to make the point that AI is going to bring us to the end of the world in
1: right.
2: 3 years or 10 years. And just like they had the COVID scare conveniently, just, you know, just before the 2020 election.
1: Right.
2: They just, they're just, everything is to oppose Trump. They can't agree with him about one thing, no matter how right he is on it.
1: Well, Kerry, you couldn't be more correct. I mean, and thank you for the call from New York. We love that. For me, the left will stop at nothing to get the power. And there are some on the right that feel the same way, but I'm not that kind of person on the right. I'm a conservative guy. I love the Constitution, love the country. We should be doing it the right way. The best candidate should win. COVID was not coincidental. What? It wasn't a coincidence.
3: Tongue talk.
1: I guess I haven't said coincidental in a long time, but man, that's weird. Either way, it wasn't coincidental. It happened, and it just happened to be, let's everybody mail in your ballot. Just happened to be, let's not wait for the state legislatures to change the laws. We'll have the actual attorney general change the law in the state. We'll have the governor, lieutenant governor, secretary of state change the rules and law. That's not the way it works. And the U.S. Constitution literally says the state legislatures will set up how the elections go. It's the supreme law of the land, and they all just ignored it. And you had Zucker boxes where Mark Zuckerberg was spending $500 billion to put boxes anywhere to collect ballots. They weren't even sanctioned ballot collecting boxes, and they just counted them all. And now suddenly, you're right, Karen's right. Now we're in the 11th hour. Suddenly AI is getting into all of our lives, and the president plays right into it saying, there's nothing wrong with AI, blah, blah. How about saying this? Hey, man, we're making sure it's as safe as possible. We've got to beat China. But the left is trying to pretend like somehow they're looking out for you and your family and going to stop AI from killing you. It's all so crazy to me. We come back, it's going to be Adele Nazarian. You're going to enjoy the conversation. She actually joins us from Europe. These people like to stay up late just to be on this show for you. Keep it here on the Joe Pags Show.
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6: Fox News, I'm Ted Lindner. A federal judge has blocked the board of the Kennedy Center from adding President Trump's name to the building facade.
7: D.C. federal judge Christopher Cooper wrote that the Kennedy Center board cannot install memorials for President Trump or anyone or anything else at the Kennedy Center without Congress's blessing, and that an August board resolution pushing to add the president's name to the building facade violated an earlier court ruling on the matter.
6: Sources telling Fox the Kennedy Center board has voted to immediately close the facility, citing safety concerns and funding issues. Delaware's primary election taking place Tuesday, incoming Chris Coons in a bid for a third full term, winning the Democratic nomination for the Senate. He'll face off in November against the winner of the Republican primary, Michael Katz. In the state's only congressional House race, incumbent Sarah McBride is running unopposed in the Democratic primary. America's listening to Fox News.
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19: Here's your KCRG forecast. We'll see a generally clear sky overnight, although dropping back to about 78. A chance for a few pop-up showers on Wednesday. Hot, humid otherwise. 99 the high, heat indices to 104. Still very hot conditions Thursday. The heat wave goes on. Sunny skies, low 78, high 97. And sunshine on Friday, low 76, a high of 97. Sunny this weekend on Saturday, but there could be some scattered storms on Sunday. And it does look like it is still going to be very hot. 97 Saturday, 91 on Sunday. I'm meteorologist Mark Thibodeau in the KCRG Storm Center.
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1: Big doings online, of course, social media going nuts. Beau French, a guy, I think he's running for railroad commissioner here in Texas, decided to show a picture of some fans celebrating at a UT Austin game. And I guess along with the picture, he decided to say, look at this. The replacement is really going on in America. This isn't what, you know, something to the effect of, look at all these faces. They don't look anything like Americans. What the hell happened? And I think people rightfully so are not happy with that. I've got Adele Nazarian with us, journalist, entrepreneur, political commentator, senior fellow of the Gold Institute for International Strategy, and great friend of ours. Adele, how are you? Good to see you.
20: It's so great to see you.
1: I don't know Beau French. I don't know Beau French at all. I don't. And he's a guy who allegedly leans the way I lean when it comes to conservatism, loving the Constitution, and so on. Why do you think somebody posts something like that? Are the Republicans trying to lose?
20: I mean, I think he's severely misled. He seems to think that being, unfortunately, racist is going to help. And that's exactly the antithesis of what the Republican Party, at least under President Trump, has become. President Trump has never been a person who's been bigoted or against different groups or ethnicities. And it's somehow been hijacked, right? This whole narrative that, hating people who are of different ethnicities and different colors is somehow normal. And I think the Republican Party has done a great job of getting away from that. And people keep seeming to forget what you know, Beau French is doing is actually very much like what the Democrats did. You remember what President Joe Biden said when he was running? He says, "You ain't black if you're not voting, if you didn't vote for me."
1: Yes.
20: So, I mean, why is he a Republican at this point? Speaking of which, he's running for the Railroad Commission. I think he's driving himself off the tracks.
1: Yeah. But, right. I'm going to show the picture. I want those who are watching to look at this picture. I'm going to show it. I'm going to read what he actually said. And this is just dumb. I don't know Beau French. He probably knows of me because I've got 15 stations in Texas, but I wouldn't even talk to the guy. I mean, he hasn't apologized. He left it up. This is what it says. Like body cams expose criminals, social media is exposing how many Americans have been displaced by foreigners. It's everywhere and far worse than any of us could imagine. We're looking at a picture where you see a bunch of very different faces, but there's nothing in this picture that suggests these people aren't American. I mean, I'm an Italian guy. You're a Persian lady. I mean, we don't necessarily look like, I guess, what Beau French thinks an American should look like. And I don't know why you post that. Now, if you're going to show me a bunch of people coming across the border illegally and saying that's a problem, I agree with him. But that's not what he did. He just showed a shot of people at a game.
20: In fact, this is the same sort of narrative, if I may, that was used on the Jews by the Nazis.
1: And yes.
20: And, you know, he's really not doing the party justice by putting statements out like this. These are Indian Americans. By the way, Joe, you know this yourself. American Hindus, American Indians, they are such an important part of America's fabric. Like, look at all the different, first of all, they're all so successful. Look at how many CEOs in the AI and tech sector are Indian heritage, who are Americans, who have assimilated and are proudly American. They're just such a part of America's brain trust, and they're contributing to, they pay taxes, they're contributing to a growth in the GDP. It's absolutely amazing. And yet they're being targeted by these small-minded people who claim to be Republicans. I mean, okay, he's a Republican, but I really don't think that I hope he doesn't win. That's all I can say. But you see this trend happening. It's insane. It's almost like, you know, this horseshoe effect, right, which you're aware of, where the far left and the far right, you know, he might as well go team up with Mamdani at this point.
1: Yes. I think it's a very good point. How important is the Hindu vote? Because when we look at people who are Indian American, people like my good friend Dinesh D'Souza, extremely conservative people, they really believe in the Constitution. They really believe in the foundation of America and the opportunities that are offered. Might they not vote because of something dumb like this?
20: I think it's going to motivate them to vote even more. And the thing is, I've been noticing that a lot of Americans who are of Indian origin are voting. Increasingly, they are leaving the Democratic Party because they feel that the Democratic Party left them behind.
1: Yeah.
20: That said, I don't think statements like Beau French's or, you know, comments like that actually help the cause. It has them confused. They're like, well, am I homeless? Like, what party actually represents my values?
1: Right.
20: They're a very duty-oriented, you know, kind of, I can say faith or, you know, group of individuals. And they really, if you read the texts also, the Hindu texts, Bhagavad Gita, Ramayana, they just, the culture and the religion itself is all about diversity. It's not a faith of proselytization. They're not here trying to convert people to Hinduism.
1: Right.
20: They actually, if you look at it historically, they've been able to assimilate beautifully and to take on the culture and traditions of any society they live in. And that's the way it should be. And that's why there's such a value added, you know, demographic in America, in the UAE, anywhere they go. And
1: it's
20: I wish more people would be like...
1: No, there's a bit of a delay, so I thought you were done. Adele, we love having you on. She's coming to us from Europe, so it's very late at night there. We appreciate you staying up to do this. Let's talk more about Democrat politics. Can you explain to me how Democrats in this country are comfortable with Islamists? I don't just mean Muslims. I don't mean people who follow Islam. I mean Islamists that want to change the country into a Muslim country. Democrats would be one of the first that would be ousted if that ever were to happen, if Sharia law were to take over, if theocracies were to happen here like in Iran. That those who are helping them now, the Pride people, the Alphabet people, those who are you know, feminists, gone. They would not hold any office. They would not take any power. So why are they so comfortable with this movement, do you think?
20: I think there's this sense of, I don't know, self-hatred or kind of this victim mentality. And I mean, I keep going back to this example. I was flying to France, I think it was, from like the US, like, I don't know, 8 years ago. And this 16-year-old girl, high school student, was sitting next to me. And we got into a conversation about politics and like all this stuff. And she was telling me she feels actually guilty about her white privilege. I'm like, what are they feeding these kids? It's insane. And the Democrats are precisely trying to push that down people's throats. There was a guy who was just in Europe actually murdered, an LGBTQ gay guy, who was murdered by an Islamist. And he was one of the people who was part of Gays for Palestine, I think. People don't, I mean, they don't realize that the LGBTQ community, as you said, the gays, the feminists, they're going to be the first to go. It's not compatible with radical Islamist ideology. And I think the reason is they lead from this place of emotion and thinking that everyone deserves to have a chance, even the people who want to kill you, given the opportunity. And I just don't know how much longer it's going to take for them to realize that, hey, these Islamists are not your friend. They're not going to change. There was a woman in, a friend of mine in Sweden, for example, and she's an Iranian. She converted to Christianity. She left Islam. And she was telling me that Swedish people who she knows, who are friends of hers here, they literally believe that, oh, give it 10 years time. All the people who come here who are like radical in ideology, they'll eventually end up assimilating and becoming just like you and me. And she was absolutely floored. She goes, do they not understand the danger lurking right here in their, on their doorstep? And I think that's the main issue. They have this very misleading, belief that people with radical ideologies are compatible with Western ideology and culture. And it's just simply not, it's not the case. It's water and oil.
1: Yeah.
20: To give an example.
1: It is Del Nazarian, goldiis.org is the website, goldiis.org. She is Senior Fellow of the Gold Institute for International Strategy, joining us from far away. Let's talk about your Persian background. You are a Persian person ethnically. I know that you would love to see the theocracy go away. You'd love to see the people get their country back, like to see them actually get some semblance of freedom and liberty again. They're killing tens of thousands in the street if they dare even raise their voices. How easy is it for somebody to get out of Iran, today's Iran? Can they leave? Because I know that we were talking about where you live now. There are Iranian immigrants, and they're working hard, and they're following the rules, and they're assimilating, and they love it. Can people leave Iran, or do you think that they'll stay in the hopes that they'll get their country back? Because I'm not really sure what the end of this looks like yet.
20: That's a great question. I think, yes, it's people can leave the country if they have the means to, for the most part. As long as they haven't spoken ill of the Islamic Republic, most other than that, they'll get jailed, for example. They'll be sentenced to death. I think there are people who have no other choice. It's kind of hopeless. They're not able to be mobilized anywhere else, or situation and circumstances have rendered them. I know people who are very wealthy and have lived very, very rich lives who are now struggling to even eat more than one meal a day.
1: Wow.
20: In Iran, if that, it's insane. And this isn't what the media is going to cover for you, right? It's something that you're not going to know about unless you know people on the ground personally. And I think that personally, I never saw regime change as being part of this plan or narrative.
1: Right.
20: I think that, to be frank with you, I think the vice president may have taken some bad advice from some people, and that may be the reason why the situation in Iran didn't turn out the way it could have. And I personally did say that this war would be over by November, but the people always have hope. Look, at the end of the day, Joe, the only thing that keeps people living and keeps them going is hope. And so the hope that there could be a change in the governance structure, absolutely. Me personally, being the optimist, but also very like practical, logical here, I think even if a reformist type, let's say, government comes into power, it's still going to be an extension of what's been happening since 79. And they may lax the hijab rules, make them not mandatory anymore. But I think at the end of the day, the people aren't going to be able to have the same opportunities that they would be able to in a, let's say, Western democracy, or under, let's say, the Shah, the late Shah. Well, it's not looking so bright.
1: The president has made it clear that he thinks that this will end shortly after the midterms. He thinks that the Iranian theocracy, the IRGC, and the prime minister, or the president, whatever he's called, he thinks that they're dragging their feet on purpose because they want to harm him in the midterms. And then I see that you've been talking about the fact that some Western influencers are being used as propagandists for the Iranian regime. Oh, yeah. So is all that going on at the same time? Is that they're dragging their feet on purpose?
20: So I think that there, first of all, there's been Calla Walsh, there's been this woman out of England, 100%. They have these individuals who are basically in Iran doing the bidding of the propaganda and pushing the propaganda, supporting the regime.
1: Right.
20: I do think that there has been a bit of dragging feet because, first of all, President Trump doesn't like to lose. We don't like to lose. We're America, obviously. But I think this war is going to end up being a draw. I think the geopolitical situation, economically, actually, has taken a hit. Unfortunately, I do see signs of a global recession kind of coming in. I don't know if you see the same thing, but this war has kind of put a chokehold on the global energy supply chain. And
1: totally.
20: I do think that. Right. And honestly, Joe, I think this is why it's going to be a pretty difficult midterm election. I don't think that Republicans are going to perform as well as they could have. I appreciate the fact that the Republicans are rallying behind President Trump and not distancing themselves like we saw under the previous administration, how the Democrats were distancing themselves, hoping it would get them some points in the polls.
1: Right.
20: I think it's a tremendous amount about how united the Republicans, who are not like the Beau Frenches of America are, behind our nation. But I at the end of the day, I always say this. I think that Americans are going to vote with their bank accounts or pocketbooks. And, I really hope that something can happen between now and then that will help take pressure off of the economics of everyday families. And I know President Trump said he's going to give a $5,000 stimulus check to people. That can go a long way right now for everyday Americans. But I just hope that all this work that's been done isn't basically going to fall flat and was for nothing. And I have hope. I have hope that America will recover. I really do. But I don't think it's looking so great for
1: Republicans. I hope it's not a draw. In Iran. I think we have to have a victory. We have to leave there victorious, and the people of Iran, along with the help of the Kurds in the north, maybe can do something on their own to try to take the government back. Maybe the military has to do that like they did in Egypt during the Arab Spring. I hope for a better future for the people of Iran, but I think we agree that the Iranian leadership is dragging their feet. They want to harm Trump in the midterms, and I think it's going to work, and it's not because the Iranians are doing it. It's because, like you said, the gas prices are doing it. The diesel prices are higher. Everything costs more money now, and we elected President Trump to lower costs and to close the border. He's done one of those things, and he keeps saying that the costs are still lower than Biden, but it doesn't feel good right now. Let me finish with this, because having you on is always amazing, and it's been too long. You've got to do it again very soon. Let me end with back here at stateside, and let's go to California. California is about a 60-40 Democrat to Republican state. 40 is a big number in California. That's about what Trump lost by. It was about 60-40. Is there a reason that you can tell people watching and listening why California isn't like beyond repair? Why California can still come back and be a really great state? Geographically, it's beautiful. The people there are very nice. They keep on electing idiots, though. Is there a case to be made for California?
20: Yes, you know, it's funny. I'm a columnist for the California Post, and anyone who hasn't seen it should go there. I just wrote two pieces about this, and the third one's coming out. At the end of the day, believe it or not, Joe, I still feel California is an amazing place to raise a family. And I think that it has everything there. Texas is similarly situated, but I do feel that California is going to recover somehow. I feel the people there, I've been talking to Democrats, Republicans, everyone, and they are really sick of how the place has been governed. They don't want Karen Bass back in office. They definitely want Gavin Newsom out as governor.
1: Yeah.
20: And things are changing. It may take a few more years, but the work is already in play. And I think the change is already in play. And California is going to become one of the greatest, I think, states to live in again. And from an economic perspective, I think it's going to become more livable again. It's very expensive there right now compared to the rest of the country. I mean, prices are rising everywhere. I mean, Joe, everyday Americans, I don't know how they're able to basically live the same way they used to live over the past like 5 years. But I do have hope for California. And I think that it's just going to be a matter of time. Time is on our side. When it comes to
1: I hope so. You know, the whole Karen Bass thing, the whole election taking 32 days bothers me. I don't know that they're getting free and fair elections in California, and I hope that gets rectified very soon. I'm glad that Newsom will not be the guy. I mean, if it's Kamala Harris or somebody else, it would be ridiculous. I do hope for the people of California. I think I've got five stations in California. There are a ton of people in California that love the Constitution. They're conservative people. They love America. It is not just the nut jobs in Sacramento and in L.A. and so on. I think that they can take the state back. They're going to be very firm that their votes count, that they start voting better than they are. But I don't know that you can do that because the mechanisms, just think about it. In Sacramento, they just passed this Stop Nick Shirley Act. They didn't really call it that. They called it something else. But they're trying to take away journalism in California. So I pray that you're right. And I think that you usually are when I talk to you. So I'm going to take your word for it.
20: Thank you. I appreciate that. And also, you have to keep in mind, California is the fourth largest economy, I think, in the world.
1: Crazy.
20: So imagine. Right? We got to take it back.
1: Let's do that. It's Adele Nazarian. Go and follow Adele everywhere. She's amazing. Go to goldiis.org. You want to find out more. Is there another website or another place you want people to go?
20: Thank you so much. I usually, my social media, it's at Adele Naz, AdeleNaz.
1: Like, go follow her right now. Naz. It's so amazing to see you. We'll talk again soon, my friend.
20: So great to see you, Joe. Thank you. I'm looking forward to it.
1: You bet. We're back after this. Stay right here.
4: Joe Pags.
5: 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Stay close to the news and weather with News Talk KZRG. Depend on it. Lenny went to college and racked up huge debt.
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19: Here's your KCRG forecast. We'll see a generally clear sky overnight, although dropping back to about 78. A chance for a few pop-up showers on Wednesday. Hot, humid otherwise. 99 the high, heat indices to 104. Still very hot conditions Thursday. The heat wave goes on. Sunny skies, low 78, high 97. And sunshine on Friday, low 76, a high of 97. Sunny this weekend on Saturday, but there could be some scattered storms on Sunday. And it does look like it is still going to be very hot. 97 Saturday, 91 on Sunday. I'm meteorologist Mark Thibodeau in the KCRG Storm Center.
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1: Those body cam videos, there's a new one. Joe Pag's body cam. Why not check that one out? Breakdown body cam video that's been released through Freedom of Information. Kind of fun to do. That is Sam. That is Polo. I am Joe. That's it for tonight. See you tomorrow. Bye.
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7: The Tampa Bay Rays beat the A's 2-1. Junior Caminero with a solo homer, bottom of the ninth, his 41st home run of the year. That leads the American League. The Yankees were 8-1 winners at Minnesota. Detroit won its sixth straight game, 10-1 at Toronto. The Blue Jays now two games out for the final AL wildcard behind the Guardians, who are closer to being maybe a division champion in the AL Central. Guardians only a half game behind the first place White Sox after beating Chicago 7-6 with a two-run double in the bottom of the ninth. Victories for the Dodgers and Milwaukee. Atlanta beat the Cubs 6-3. That clinched the NL Central title again for the Brewers. Washington down Philadelphia 6-3, despite Kyle Schwarber's 45th home run of the season. Baltimore won in 11 innings at the Mets 7-5. Pete Alonso, ex-Met, with a tying solo homer in the top of the ninth. Houston and Texas each won. The Ravens cut kicker Jake Moody from their practice squad.
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6: Not happy with the high court. I'm Ted Lindner, Fox News. President Trump lashing out at the U.S. Supreme Court over its decision on mail-in ballots. Attorney General Todd Blanche says the Justice Department will comply with the order, but he says the administration wants to assure free and fair elections. Blanche also says the president's frustrated by recent rulings.
8: The idea that President Trump shouldn't be allowed to communicate to the American people his frustration, I don't share that.
6: In a social media post, the president wrote the justices are not the people he interviewed, but merely a shell of their original themselves. Increasing concerns over the advancement of artificial intelligence continue to ripple across Capitol Hill and the private sector. Fox's Aisha Hosni with details on that and more from the White House.
9: House Speaker Mike Johnson downplaying AI doomsday warnings as AI continues to confound Washington. Senate Minority Leader Chuck Schumer slamming Republicans for not reining it in. At the center of the president's decision is the AI race with China. Just last week, the government identified six Chinese AI firms accused of stealing data from American AI companies. Meanwhile, the president on Truth Social claiming new evidence shows the Butler, Pennsylvania assassination attempt was a, quote, Democrat plot to get me out of the election that failed. But FBI Director Kash Patel testified on the Hill that the shooter, Thomas Crooks, wasn't speaking to anyone but his parents.
6: This comes as lawmakers from both sides of the aisle unite behind the Frontier Act, which is aimed at establishing national safety guardrails for the development of artificial intelligence. And a news helicopter has crashed in the Chatsworth community of Los Angeles while covering a bus collision. This happened Tuesday night, killed three people. The aircraft crashing in a parking lot at or near a self-storage facility in the community, which is in Los Angeles's San Fernando Valley. The aircraft involved a news helicopter. At least one of the deceased appeared to be someone on the ground. 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
6: Delaware held their primary elections on Tuesday. Incoming Chris Coons in his bid for a third full term, winning the Democratic nomination for the Senate. He'll face off in November against the winner of the Republican primary, Michael Katz, in the state's only congressional House race. Incumbent Sarah McBride is running unopposed in the Democratic primary. The FBI apprehending a suspect charged with planning a terror attack. Fox's Alexandria Huff with more.
26: Federal agents in Pennsylvania have charged 21-year-old Jonathan Hunter Kramer of Valencia, PA, with attempting to commit terrorism on behalf of ISIS. Last weekend, an FBI surveillance team tracked Kramer as he bought a burner phone, got a long black bag, checked into a hotel with cash, and loaded up on weapons. This investigation came after a tip came in March about some nefarious behavior online, allegedly by Kramer. He was intercepted in a hotel parking lot in Cranberry Township, with authorities seizing a semi-automatic rifle, high-capacity magazines, nearly 200 rounds of ammunition, 30 knives, and a prayer rug, according to FBI Director Kash Patel.
6: Jonathan Hunter Kramer had allegedly been on the FBI's radar for 3 years since 2023 when he was charged and adjudicated delinquent by Pennsylvania state authorities for an alleged role in a plot to commit a mass casualty incident and for allegedly possessing child sexual abuse material. The Kennedy Center is closing, at least for now. Now, the board voting to close over financial issues and a dispute over putting President Trump's name on the iconic performing arts venue. According to Fox News sources, prior to Tuesday's board meeting, a federal judge blocked the Kennedy Center board from adding the president's name to the structure or to the ground, saying that it would violate an earlier ruling that his name was illegally added to the building. Judge Christopher Cooper ruling that, quote, simply put, defendants cannot install memorials for President Trump or anyone or anything else at the Kennedy Center without the blessing from Congress. I'm Ted Lindner, and this is Fox News.
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19: Here's your KCRG forecast. We've got a heat advisory all the way through Friday evening. Very hot weather goes on here across the forested area. Extreme caution outdoors. Clear into sunrise, low 78. And a few pop-up storms Wednesday, 99 the high. Heat indices to 104. I'm meteorologist Mark Thibodeau in the KCRG Storm Center.
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2: News. I'm Sue Guzman. A news helicopter crashing in Chatsworth, California, leaving multiple people dead and injured. Rico Gross with the Los Angeles Fire Department.
3: Sad to report that the firefighters responded. Over 70 firefighters. We did have a loss of lives of three members of the community and two members transported to the hospital.
2: NBC News 4 confirming it was their chopper that crashed and burst into flames. They, along with other news outlets, were covering a fatal bus crash nearby at the time the chopper went down. The debate over artificial intelligence continuing on Capitol Hill. Fox's Aisha Hosni.
4: Congress doesn't really know enough about AI to do anything about it. Yesterday, the president called NVIDIA CEO Jensen Huang while Huang was on stage at a tech summit talking about AI, and the president called these warnings a big hoax.
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12: Here's your KCRG forecast. We'll see a generally clear sky overnight, although dropping back to about 78. A chance for a few pop-up showers on Wednesday. Hot, humid otherwise. 99 a high, heat indices to 104. Still very hot conditions Thursday. The heat wave goes on. Sunny skies, low 78, high 97. And sunshine on Friday, low 76, a high of 97. Sunny this weekend on Saturday, but there could be some scattered storms on Sunday. And it does look like it is still going to be very hot. 97 Saturday, 91 on Sunday. I'm meteorologist Mark Thibodeau in the KCRG Storm Center.
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0: It's summertime. How hot will it be today? We keep you in the know with weather updates, the highs and the lows, and whether it'll rain or not. Here comes the rain. AM 1310. 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
3: Helicopter crash in Los Angeles County. I'm Sue Guzman, Fox News. TV News helicopter has crashed at the scene of a deadly bus crash in Chatsworth, California.
4: Police confirm at least three people were killed. Another was taken to the hospital. Their condition is unknown. The chopper was responding to the scene of a bus crash when it went down, bursting into flames. Several nearby parked cars and shipping containers also caught fire. It's not clear yet how many people were inside the chopper or what news organization it was part of. Officials, though, say one of the people killed was on the ground. The FAA and the NTSB are investigating. The news chopper was covering a deadly bus crash in Chatsworth.
3: Fox's Lauren Green reporting. FBI Director Kash Patel facing intense questioning Tuesday by the Senate Judiciary Committee. Among the things he was talked about, the 2024 assassination attempt against then-candidate Donald Trump. Lawmakers concerned about the lack of information about the gunman Thomas Crooks, as we hear from Fox's Kevin Cork.
5: An anonymous donor paid for Crooks's cremation just days after the shooting. That, according to a trove of new documents provided to the Senate Judiciary Committee Chairman Chuck Grassley as part of his ongoing inquiry into the first Trump assassination attempt. Now, the gunman's father told federal investigators about that anonymous donor, and he seemed to suggest that since he was retired and his wife wasn't working, they couldn't afford to pay for the cremation. But that infuriated some lawmakers who expressed disgust that the FBI released the body for cremation just 10 days after the shooting. What's more, Crooks apparently had no friends as a teenager, according to his father. And also in that interview, he said he had a fascination with guns. And curiously, Crooks apparently used the alias Bob Dole while ordering suspicious packages.
3: President Trump on Truth Social said the attempt on his life was a Democratic plot to prevent him from running for president. 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
3: Senator Chris Coons has won the Democratic primary in Delaware. Coons easily defeating three challengers, including a candidate who went by the name E. No Trump Hansen. He's heavily favored in the general election against former state lawmaker Michael Katz, who was victorious in the Republican primary. Coons is shooting for a third full term after taking over for Joe Biden when he became vice president in 2009. U.S. military aid intended for a number of European countries is being moved to help another area of the world.
8: $52 million worth of U.S. military assistance will be stripped from Slovakia, North Macedonia, Tunisia, and Iraq, and now go to Panama, Peru, Ecuador, and Colombia. The State Department notifying Congress Tuesday about the reprogramming of the funding. This comes after a recent visit to Central and South America by Secretary of State Marco Rubio as the Trump administration looks to crack down on drug trafficking and illegal immigration. The administration is also looking to improve relations with countries in the Western Hemisphere, which are aligned more with the president's agenda. John Saucier, Fox News.
3: The board at the Kennedy Center is voted to close the facility amid financial problems and a dispute over putting President Trump's name on the iconic venue. Here's Fox's Mike Emanuel.
9: There has been the ongoing legal battle over the name of the Performing Arts Center. For decades, it has been known as the Kennedy Center. The board has been trying to add President Trump's name to the building's facade and nearby outdoor plaza. Federal Judge Christopher Cooper again today blocked the board from adding the president's name, writing, quote, simply put, defendants cannot install memorials for President Trump or anyone or anything else at the Kennedy Center without Congress's blessing. With pending court challenges, it is not clear how long this closure will last.
3: For the third time, the House of Representatives has approved a war powers resolution aiming to halt President Trump's ability to continue military action without congressional approval in Iran. I'm Sue Guzman. This is Fox News.
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11: Here's your KCRG forecast. We've got a heat advisory all the way through Friday evening. Very hot weather goes on here across the forested area. Extreme caution outdoors. Clear into sunrise, low 78. Had a few pop-up storms Wednesday, 99 the high. Heat indices to 104. I'm meteorologist Mark Thibodeau in the KCRG Storm Center.
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1: Is AI, will it be rigged, especially if Democrats take power, for the benefit of a political party whose power is derived entirely from driving more power into the government? 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
2: News. I'm Ted Linder. Delaware's primary election taking place Tuesday. Incumbent Chris Coons in his bid for a third full term, winning the Democratic nomination for the Senate. He'll face off in November against the winner of the Republican primary, Michael Katz. In the state's only congressional House race, incumbent Sarah McBride running unopposed in the Democratic primary. And police in L.A. investigating a chopper crash involving a news gathering team. Three people killed, another hospitalized. L.A.'s Mayor Karen Bass.
3: I'm deeply grateful to our firefighters, paramedics, police officers, and other first responders who responded immediately to two incredible, difficult scenes to save lives and render aid.
2: Two of the deaths were inside the helicopter, another death resulting in somebody on the ground. 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
11: Here's your KZRG forecast. We'll see a generally clear sky overnight, although dropping back to about 78. A chance for a few pop-up showers on Wednesday. Hot, humid otherwise. 99 the high, heat indices to 104. Still very hot conditions Thursday. The heat wave goes on. Sunny skies, low 78, high 97. And sunshine on Friday, low 76, a high of 97. Sunny this weekend on Saturday, but there could be some scattered storms on Sunday. And it does look like it is still going to be very hot. 97 Saturday, 91 on Sunday. I'm meteorologist Mark Thibodeau in the KZRG Storm Center.
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6: The High Court rules. I'm Ted Lindner, Fox News. President Trump lashing out at the U.S. Supreme Court over its decision on mail-in ballots. Attorney General Todd Blanche says the Justice Department will comply with the order, but he said the administration wants to assure free and fair elections. Blanche also says the president's frustrated by recent rulings.
7: The idea that President Trump shouldn't be allowed to communicate to the American people his frustration, I don't share that.
6: In a social media post, the president wrote the justices are not the people he interviewed, but merely a shell of their original selves. Police in Los Angeles tonight investigating a chopper crash involving a news gathering team.
8: Police confirm at least three people were killed. Another was taken to the hospital. Their condition is unknown. The chopper was responding to the scene of a bus crash when it went down, bursting into flames. Several nearby parked cars and shipping containers also caught fire. It's not clear yet how many people were inside the chopper or what news organization it was part of. Officials, though, say one of the people killed was on the ground. The FAA and the NTSB are investigating. The news chopper was covering a deadly bus crash in Chatsworth.
6: Fox's Lauren Green. It's not known what led to the crash. Delaware's primary election taking place Tuesday. Incumbent Chris Coons in his bed for a third full term, winning the Democratic nomination for the Senate. He'll face off in November against the winner of the Republican primary, Michael Katz. In the state's only congressional House race, incumbent Sarah McBride running unopposed in the Democratic primary. The Kennedy Center closing, at least for now. The board voted to close over financial issues in a dispute over putting President Trump's name on the iconic performing arts venue. Prior to Tuesday's board meeting, a federal judge blocked the Kennedy Center board from adding Trump's name to the structure or grounds, saying it would violate an earlier ruling that his name was illegally added to the building. America's listening to Fox News.
9: Welcome, everyone. I am so glad you could all be here tonight. Who wants to begin?
10: 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I paid $9 for coffee this morning.
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6: Increasing concerns over the advancement of artificial intelligence continue to ripple across Capitol Hill and the private sector. Fox's Aisha Hosni with details on that and more from the White House.
16: House Speaker Mike Johnson downplaying AI doomsday warnings as AI continues to confound Washington. Senate Minority Leader Chuck Schumer slamming Republicans for not reining it in. At the center of the president's decision is the AI race with China. Just last week, the government identified six Chinese AI firms accused of stealing data from American AI companies. Meanwhile, the president on Truth Social claiming new evidence shows the Butler, Pennsylvania assassination attempt was a, quote, Democrat plot to get me out of the election that failed. But FBI Director Kash Patel testified on the Hill that the shooter, Thomas Crooks, wasn't speaking to anyone but his parents.
6: This comes as lawmakers from both sides of the aisle unite behind the Frontier Act, which is aimed at establishing national safety guardrails for the development of artificial intelligence. The FBI apprehending a suspect charged with planning a terror attack. Fox's Alexandria Hoff with more.
17: Federal agents in Pennsylvania have charged 21-year-old Jonathan Hunter Kramer of Valencia, PA, with attempting to commit terrorism on behalf of ISIS. Last weekend, an FBI surveillance team tracked Kramer as he bought a burner phone, got a long black bag, checked into a hotel with cash, and loaded up on weapons. This investigation came after a tip came in March about some nefarious behavior online, allegedly by Kramer. He was intercepted in a hotel parking lot in Cranberry Township, with authorities seizing a semi-automatic rifle, high-capacity magazines, nearly 200 rounds of ammunition, 30 knives, and a prayer rug, according to FBI Director Kash Patel.
6: Jonathan Hunter Kramer had allegedly been on the FBI's radar since 2023 when he was charged and adjudicated delinquent by Pennsylvania state authorities for an alleged role in a plot to commit a mass casualty incident and for allegedly possessing child sex abuse material. I'm Ted Lindner. This is Fox News.
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19: Here's your KCRG forecast. We've got a heat advisory all the way through Friday evening. Very hot weather goes on here across the forested area. Extreme caution outdoors. Clear into sunrise, low 78. Had a few pop-up storms Wednesday, 99 the high. Heat indices to 104. I'm meteorologist Mark Thibodeau in the KCRG Storm Center.
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0: morning moves fast. Stay ahead of the curve with a News Talk KCRG Morning News Watch 6 to 9 in the morning. 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
1: Fox News, I'm Sue Guzman. Investigators looking into a chopper crash in Los Angeles involving a news gathering team. Three people killed, another hospitalized. L.A. Mayor Karen Bass.
2: I'm deeply grateful to our firefighters, paramedics, police officers, and other first responders who responded immediately to two incredible difficult scenes to save lives and render aid.
1: The chopper had been on the way to cover a fatal bus crash in which at least one person died. Saudi Arabian pipeline that transports millions of barrels of oil a day scheduled to be largely out of service for weeks.
3: Saudi Arabia is being hit day after day by attacks from Iranian-backed Houthis. They're hitting not just the oil infrastructure, but they're also targeting cities as well. Warnings going out even in the city of Mecca, the holiest site.
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9: Here's your KCRG forecast. We'll see a generally clear sky overnight, although dropping back to about 78. A chance for a few pop-up showers on Wednesday. Hot, humid otherwise. 99 the high, heat indices to 104. Still very hot conditions Thursday. The heat wave goes on. Sunny skies, low 78, high 97. And sunshine on Friday, low 76, a high of 97. Sunny this weekend on Saturday, but there could be some scattered storms on Sunday. And it does look like it is still going to be very hot. 97 Saturday, 91 on Sunday. I'm meteorologist Mark Thibodeau in the KCRG Storm Center.
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8: Three killed in a helicopter crash. I'm Sue Guzman, Fox News. TV News helicopter has crashed at the scene of a deadly bus crash in Chatsworth, California.
9: Police confirm at least three people were killed. Another was taken to the hospital. Their condition is unknown. The chopper was responding to the scene of a bus crash when it went down, bursting into flames. Several nearby parked cars and shipping containers also caught fire. It's not clear yet how many people were inside the chopper or what news organization it was part of. Officials, though, say one of the people killed was on the ground. The FAA and the NTSB are investigating. The news chopper was covering a deadly bus crash in Chatsworth.
8: Fox's Lauren Green reporting. The board at the Kennedy Center in Washington, D.C. voting to close the facility amid financial problems and a dispute over putting President Trump's name on the iconic venue. Fox's Mike Emanuel.
10: There has been the ongoing legal battle over the name of the Performing Arts Center. For decades, it has been known as the Kennedy Center. The board has been trying to add President Trump's name to the building's facade and nearby outdoor plaza. Federal Judge Christopher Cooper again today blocked the board from adding the president's name, writing, quote, simply put, defendants cannot install memorials for President Trump or anyone or anything else at the Kennedy Center without Congress's blessing. With pending court challenges, it is not clear how long this closure will last.
8: Republican U.S. Congressman Tom Massey introducing articles of impeachment against the Secretary of War over the conflict in Iran. The Kentucky Republican claiming Pete Hegseth is illegally waging the Iran war by violating the War Powers Act. Meanwhile, for the third time, the House of Representatives has approved a War Powers resolution aiming to halt President Trump's ability to continue military action in Iran. This time, a handful of House Republicans joined in. 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
8: Senator Chris Coons has won the Democratic primary in Delaware Tuesday night, heavily favored now in the general election against former state lawmaker Michael Katz, who was victorious on the Republican side. FBI Director Kash Patel facing intense questioning Tuesday by the Senate Judiciary Committee about the 2024 assassination attempt against then-candidate Donald Trump. Lawmakers asking about the lack of information about the suspected gunman Thomas Crooks.
12: An anonymous donor paid for Crooks' cremation just days after the shooting. That, according to a trove of new documents provided to the Senate Judiciary Committee Chairman Chuck Grassley as part of his ongoing inquiry into the first Trump assassination attempt. Now, the gunman's father told federal investigators about that anonymous donor, and he seemed to suggest that since he was retired and his wife wasn't working, they couldn't afford to pay for the cremation. But that infuriated some lawmakers who expressed disgust that the FBI released the body for cremation just 10 days after the shooting. What's more, Crooks apparently had no friends as a teenager, according to his father. And also in that interview, he said he had a fascination with guns. And curiously, Crooks apparently used the alias Bob Dole while ordering suspicious packages.
8: Fox's Kevin Cork and a key economic decision due today from the Federal Reserve. Details from Fox's Paul Stevens.
13: The Fed is expected to raise its short-term interest rate Wednesday for the first time in 3 years to battle high inflation numbers. That move putting the nation's central bank at odds with President Trump, who wants an interest rate cut. But a quarter point increase in the Fed's rate, which is currently at about 3.6%, is not guaranteed. Fed Chair Kevin Warsh does not provide signals about future moves like his predecessors did. Inflation remains stubborn, however, thanks in part to sharp increases in oil and gas prices as a result of the U.S.-Iran war. Paul Stevens, Fox News.
8: That decision expected about 2 p.m. Eastern. I'm Sue Guzman. This is Fox News.
0: Weather can change in an instant. Now you won't just hear the warnings. 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From sunrise to sunset, from clear skies to approaching storm fronts, we've got you covered. 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
15: Here's your KZRG forecast. We've got a heat advisory all the way through Friday evening. Very hot weather goes on here across the forested area. Extreme caution outdoors. Clear into sunrise, low 78. Had a few pop-up storms Wednesday, 99 the high. Heat indices to 104. I'm meteorologist Mark Thibodeau in the KZRG Storm Center.
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2: Fox News, I'm Ted Lindner. Police in L.A. investigating a chopper crash involving a news gathering team. Three people killed, another hospitalized. L.A. Mayor Karen Bass.
3: I'm deeply grateful to our firefighters, paramedics, police officers, and other first responders who responded immediately to two incredible, difficult scenes to save lives and render aid.
2: Authorities not saying how many people were aboard the helicopter, but have stated that two of the deaths were inside. Delaware's primary election taking place Tuesday. Incumbent Chris Coons in his bid for a third full term, winning the Democratic nomination for the Senate. He'll face off in November against the winner of the Republican primary, Michael Katz. In the state's only congressional House race, incumbent Sarah McBride is running unopposed in the Democratic primary. America's listening to Fox News.
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10: Here's your KCRG forecast. We'll see a generally clear sky overnight, although dropping back to about 78. A chance for a few pop-up showers on Wednesday. Hot, humid otherwise. 99 the high, heat indices to 104. Still very hot conditions Thursday. The heat wave goes on. Sunny skies, low 78, high 97. And sunshine on Friday, low 76, a high of 97. Sunny this weekend on Saturday, but there could be some scattered storms on Sunday. And it does look like it is still going to be very hot. 97 Saturday, 91 on Sunday. I'm meteorologist Mark Thibodeau in the KCRG Storm Center.
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1: 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We got a lot going on for you today. Captain Eric Brown with the Missouri State Highway Patrol is going to be joining us this morning at 8:10. There's a lot of concern about illegal migrants getting CDL licenses in this country. They're being licensed in states like California and New York. What's the licensing process in Missouri? We're going to be finding out at 8:10 this morning.
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2: A wrongful death lawsuit is coming in the Charlie Kirk assassination. I'm Dave Anthony, Fox News. Against the state of Utah and the university where Kirk, a prominent conservative activist, was shot and killed last September by a rooftop gunman during a Q&A with students at a big outdoor campus event.
3: In their continuing pursuit of justice, the Kirk family is now going after Utah Valley University and those responsible for security during Charlie Kirk's Turning Point USA event here just over 1 year ago. The family just moments ago filing what's called a notice of claim. This is a precursor to a lawsuit, and it alleges school officials and campus police dropped the ball even after being warned that people could get onto the roof of the Sorenson Center.
2: That's Fox's Claudia Cowan in Orem, Utah. Three people are dead in California after a news helicopter crashed.
4: The news team was providing aerial coverage of a deadly bus collision before going down. The chopper bursting into flames, crashing between two buildings, with the fire spreading to multiple cars and storage containers. Officials say two people were killed in the helicopter, later identified as an NBC4 reporter and the pilot. The third victim was a bystander on the ground.
2: That's Fox's Todd Pyro. At least 19 people are dead in Gaza after a building badly damaged in the Israel-Hamas war collapsed. Despite that damage, there were displaced Palestinians living inside there. Congress is considering new AI regulations after industry leaders warned of the dangers of artificial intelligence getting out of control. Risks President Trump dismisses as a hoax. He warned slowing AI's advancement will benefit China.
5: Trump says that he has this issue covered, that, quote, the only control or guardrails that AI needs is a strong and smart, high IQ president. But we don't have one.
2: Democratic Senate Leader Chuck Schumer. The president says there will be no renovation to the now-closed Kennedy Center in Washington unless he wins a legal fight to put the Trump name on the building. 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
6: 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Heat advisory till 8 tonight. Heading for a high of 99. Your complete forecast with KZRG meteorologist Ray Stajic following sports at 6:08. It's right now, it is dark outside, 75 in Neosho, 73 in Pittsburgh, 75 in Galena, and 75 in Joplin. 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
7: U.S. Senator Josh Hawley will host the first annual Missouri Prayer Breakfast in the U.S. Senate Kennedy Caucus Room. 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Following the breakfast, Senator Hawley will hold a press gaggle where he will make a special announcement. Both the breakfast program and the gaggle will be live streamed. 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
1: A Southwest Missouri man pled guilty to killing an Amazon delivery driver in Lawrence County. Thomas Coy of Wentworth pled guilty to second-degree murder in the February 2025 death of 23-year-old Jasmine Sky Taylor of Joplin. That shooting happened along a Lawrence County road near Wentworth. Investigators say Coy shot her in the head with a pellet-style air rifle. Coy had originally been charged with first-degree murder and armed criminal action. He will be sentenced in November.
6: It's 75 at 6:03. 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
1: A Democratic Socialists of America chapter is up and running in Joplin. DSA has been involved in voter education and registration for several months in the Joplin area. The DSA's Austin Reed told Newstalk KZRG.
8: The DSA is a big tent. There are people in the DSA that identify as social democrat. There are people like myself who identify as democratic socialists who believe in workers owning the means of production and getting more fruits from their labor. But we want to get to that place through a democratic process, not through a violent revolution.
1: He says that the advent of the group in Joplin, nearly every major city in the Show Me State now has a DSA chapter.
6: Being governor isn't easy, but someone has to do it. Governor Kehoe will lead a Missouri delegation on an economic development trade mission into Italy with the purpose of promoting Missouri as the prime destination for global business investment and expansion. The governor will depart Missouri for Italy on September 17th and conclude meetings on September 23rd. More inside the KZRG app.
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9: Five St. Louis area voters have filed an $80 million lawsuit against Hoskins, claiming more than 162,000 certified signatures tied to a congressional map ballot measure were improperly disregarded.
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1: And I'm Ted Pajorquez.
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10: Here's your KZRG forecast. Nothing changing. Heat advisory through Friday evening. Clear, warm morning and a sunny afternoon. Hot, close to 100, heat index 105. Tonight, clear upper 70s. Sunny, upper 90s. Tomorrow, heat index near 100. I'm KZRG meteorologist Ray Stajic in the KZRG Storm Center.
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1: Sunny and warm today. KZRG News Time 610. We have a high this afternoon of 99. Overnight lows of 77. We do have that heat advisory in effect all the way until Friday. It was supposed to run out today, but I think we all saw the extension coming from about 70 bajillion miles away. It's 75 in Joplin, 73 in Pittsburgh, 73 in Miami, 75 in Neosho. Clear skies tonight, which is nice, unless, of course, you actually enjoy the rain like yours truly, in which case, eh. But in any case, aside from the heat, all you really need to know is that the heat's sticking around. So heat. Let's get into the news here. Chris Plant joining us at 9, Clay Travis and Buck Sexton at 11, Sean Hannity at 2, Mark Levin at 5, The Vin Show coming to you every single weeknight starting at 8, Joe Panks at 11, Coast to Coast with George Norrie at midnight. Well, a woman accused of driving drunk when she struck a man who later died has pled not guilty. Now, of course, in this country, innocent until proven guilty, and this woman is claiming she's not guilty. Jordan Arvelo is this woman's name, and she is being charged in connection with a car crash that happened back in 2025 on August 23rd on Route J near Golden, this in Barry County. Now, authorities say, allege that this woman hit 30-year-old Jake DeMello, who suffered serious injuries. He survived the initial impact, was taken to a hospital, and unfortunately died there. Now, court documents allege that this woman had been drinking before the crash. They also allege that her blood alcohol tested with the breathalyzer, it showed that her blood alcohol level was at 0.142%. Now, to put that in perspective, the legal limit to drive is 0.08%. So she was nearly double the legal limit. Going to be pretty tough to defend that one in the court of law. Now, a wrongful death lawsuit connected to this case was also filed in Barry County a couple of weeks ago, and we're going to be having more updates for you as this story develops. But listen, when these crashes happen, when the arrests initially take place, we inform you of it. And then we follow the story all the way to the conviction or until the acquittal. And we inform you of that as well. We walk you through the whole thing. And so this is just another update for you on a story that we first reported back in August of 2025. And that just gives you a little bit of insight on how long that these cases can last. And if you're someone that's even considering drinking and driving, if you're someone that goes to a party or is thinking about hanging out with the boys, getting some bevies with the boys this weekend, and you think, I'll probably be fine. I don't need to organize a DD or an Uber or anything like that. This woman allegedly did this more than a year ago, and she's still dealing with the consequences. Imagine you doing something this upcoming weekend, and you have to deal with those consequences more than a year out. And if this woman is convicted, that's not good. She's going to be dealing with those consequences for probably a decade. So please, just think about your actions when you're out partying when it comes to driving. It's not worth it. I know it's easy and convenient to just say, I'm fine, it's only a few blocks. Well, only a few blocks can turn into only a few decades. So please be careful out there this weekend. Details on this story can be found at newstalkkzrg.com. KZRG News Time, 6:15. Well, as you can tell, it is continuing to be gross hot outside. That is the official meteorological term I have attached to this weather. It's gross hot. And unfortunately, that trend may continue. And it might have something to do with a little something called the El Nino. the El Nino is going to be setting in. And apparently forecasters are already looking ahead as a result of this abnormally warm season that we have right now. This is not normal September weathers. We're, as of yesterday, we were 10 degrees warmer than what the norm is supposed to be for this time of year. Very strange. And the National Weather Service in Springfield, they say that with this heat advisory that it's been extended now through Friday for the entire four states area, it also brings some interesting data, if you want to be fancy like that. Forecasters now say there's a 93 to 98% chance that El Nino will reach very strong levels from October through at least January. It's a coming. It's going to be a rolling in pretty soon here. Now, forecasters also anticipate there's also at least a 75% chance that this could, in fact, be the strongest El Nino on record since 1950. And if you're wondering how they determine these things, it's a bunch of egghead nerd stuff. They got computer models. They're doing calculations. They're crunching the numbers. All I know is what they tell me. And what they tell me is there's a 75% chance that this could become a stronger than normal El Nino, stronger even than anything we've seen since 1950. Now, Southwest Missouri and Southeast Kansas, how does that affect us? Well, apparently we sit in a transition zone. For the El Nino, which makes it a little bit more difficult to predict for this part of the country. But we do have a few clues that we can look at. The first thing that we're looking at in for upcoming winter, rain versus snow. What are we looking at there? Well, with a reportedly what could be a very strong El Nino, it is likely that we get more rain than we do snow. It's still possible we're going to get snow this winter, but ultimately probably more rain, most likely less snowstorms than we've had in the past, which I gotta be honest, I'm okay with. I'm all right with that. You know, if we had a brutally gross hot summer, I'm okay with not having a dreadfully snow-clad in winter. You know, Missouri, Kansas, Arkansas, Oklahoma, pick one. Four states, you get one or the other. You don't get both. So I'm all right with more rain than anything. There is also a chance, according to the National Weather Service, that there's a 75 to 90% chance that we get above normal rain this year as well. So, all right, cool. Get a little bit of rain. Nothing wrong with that. Now, of course, these are not guarantees. When it comes to weather modeling, the further we get out, the less likely our predictions are to be accurate. And that's not a flaw of the eggheads or of the system. It's just science. Anything can change at any moment. And so really, like, if you have the Zimmer Storm Center app, which is totally free to download in the App Store, the daily weather is as, like, pinpoint accurate as it could possibly get. The two-day out look is pretty darn accurate. Once you get to, like, 5 days out in terms of prediction, that's when it starts getting a little shaky. And so here we are talking about a month from now. Who knows? Ultimately, who knows? But right now, early monitoring from the eggheads and the National Weather Service, they say that, yeah, we might get a lot of rain this year. And if we do, it's certainly more rain than snow. So we got that going for us, which is nice. You can go to news.kzrg.com and get some details there as well. I want to go to another local crime story that we have for you this morning. And this is an update from a previous story we had here on News Talk KZRG. A man from Sarcoxie, he has been sentenced now to 13 years in prison for the crime of shooting another man last year. This individual's name is Corey Franklin. He's 31 years old, and he's gone behind bars for more than a decade, no longer alleged. He's been convicted of shooting this guy. He did it. He done did it in the eyes of the law, and can't do the time, don't do the crime. So he's getting locked up. Now, technically, Corey had entered an Alford plea to first-degree assault. Now, under an Alford plea, basically, the individual admits that, or rather, I should say, acknowledges that there's enough evidence to likely convict him, but he refuses to admit guilt. So Alford plea, you don't plead guilty, you don't plead not guilty, but you do acknowledge you're probably going to convict me. I don't understand in my mind's eye, in my heart of hearts, why anyone would enter an Alford plea if they didn't do it. I mean, that just doesn't make sense. That to me is like something that the lawyers cooked up to be like, I don't have the ability to defend you effectively, and they got a lot of evidence. I don't think you did it, but I don't have a way of proving you didn't, so let's do something called an Alford plea. I mean, the whole thing sounds like completely batty and zany, but that's what happened. So this guy, he has been convicted now. He's been sentenced to 13 years in prison. Jasper County deputies had noted that, and again, convicted, he did it, he had shot a 49-year-old man from Carthage, shot him in the back of his left arm with the bullet traveling into his back. So, weird. And the even...

0: Witnesses on the scene reported there was no physical altercation before the shooting. He just popped off. Now, the good news is the victim was hospitalized and was in stable condition. And to use the term full recovery might be a little bit of a stretch, but made a recovery. He survived. The victim lived. So that's awesome. Anyway, you can find the details on that story at news.kzrg.com as well, or on the KZRG app. Totally free to download in the App Store or Google Play Store. 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
2: Number three.
0: Seven House Republicans joined all 213 voting Democrats to pass a measure reining in Trump's war powers in Iran. The Republicans that crossed the aisle on this vote argued it's up to Congress to declare war, not the president.
2: Number two.
0: Missouri Governor Mike Kehoe will lead a Missouri delegation on an economic development trade mission to Italy with the goal of promoting Missouri as a prime destination for global business investment and expansion.
2: Number one.
0: Missouri U.S. Senator Josh Hawley says he will not support giving major AI companies exemptions from federal antitrust laws. Hawley said if those handful of companies got those exemptions, they would likely just collude with each other to further strengthen their grip on this emerging industry.
1: Now, the KZRG question of the day.
0: All right, let's talk turkey. Let's get down to some real business here. Who's the greatest movie villain of all time? 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Who is the greatest movie villain of all time? Coming up, what's going on with your money on News Talk KZRG. Good morning.
3: Here is your KZRG forecast. Trying to break down the ridge. That ridge we speak of is the ridge that we've been talking about, it seems, most of the summer. Certainly over the last several weeks. It's locked in and it's not going anywhere. Now, I did mention yesterday how storms are staying well north-northeast of us, and they are, and they will continue to do so. May see a little cloud. It's a warm morning, sunny and hot this afternoon. Close to 100, heat index 105, upper 90s for the rest of the week. I'm meteorologist Ray Stajic at the KZRG Storm Center.
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4: I'm Nicole Murray with Your Money Now. Anthropic CEO Dario Amodei and NVIDIA CEO Jensen Huang shared differing views on AI safety during the keynote of Salesforce's Dreamforce conference. CNBC reports that while Amodei has voiced support for slowing the development of AI, Huang said the industry does not need new laws or regulations. And continuing with the AI debate, Meta CEO Mark Zuckerberg has shared his view of artificial intelligence safety. Zuckerberg said in a post on X that he believes AI labs that fail to focus on alignment will fall behind. Because AI labs risk significant liability if their models cause harm, Zuckerberg also said that he believes that companies are incentivized to prevent potential problems. Amazon Web Services said it can't restore access to cloud computing facilities in Bahrain and parts of the United Arab Emirates. This news comes more than 6 months after the sites were damaged by drone strikes in the early days of the Iran war. Futures are slightly higher. That's Your Money Now.
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11: 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Hey, don't forget, a little bit of road work going on Joplin's Main Street starting tonight. It's happening on Main Street between 12th and 13th Streets. This is sort of near Wilder Steakhouse in Joplin, sort of near that. There's like a toy store that's there in Joplin as well. This is happening because they're doing a little waterline repair. So it's kicking off tonight. Should be done hopefully by tomorrow morning. So this is sort of an overnight deal. It's starting tonight at 7. And like I said, hopefully we'll be wrapped up by tomorrow morning. And hopefully if you're not a night owl, you won't even notice. But just a heads up for you, a little bit of road work on Main Street in Joplin between 12th and 13th, kicking off tonight at 7. Chris Plant joining us at 9. Clay Travis and Buck Sexton at 11. Sean Hannity at 2. Mark Levin at 5. The Vince Show coming to you every single weeknight at 8. Joe Pags at 11. We have a high today of 99 with a heat advisory in effect all the way until Friday night. So go ahead and leave the jackets at home. No need. 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
12: 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Heat advisory till Friday night and heading for a high of 99. Your complete forecast with KZRG meteorologist Ray Stajic following KZRG Sports at 6:38. 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
11: The United States is reportedly getting ready to sell Israel a huge package of weapons. Jonathan Savage with more.
13: Several news organizations, including Reuters, cite U.S. officials as saying this arms deal is worth $2.8 billion. It would be one of the largest deliveries of munitions ever between the United States and Israel. The package includes 20,000 bunker buster bombs, which explode underground after penetration, and 40,000 one-ton bombs whose use by Israel in Gaza and Lebanon has drawn international anger. Their wide blast radius raises concerns about significant civilian casualties. No official statement from either country at this time. Jonathan Savage, Fox News.
12: Congress remains deeply divided over artificial intelligence oversight as the battle of AI continues to heat up. Madeline Rivera from Washington.
14: Attorney General Todd Blanche is backing up the president's accusation that Democrats are using AI as a political issue in the midterms, adding it is not his agency's job to place guardrails on the technology. Senator Bernie Sanders is one of the most outspoken critics of AI. He's helping to lead legislation to ban artificial superintelligence and pause advanced AI development. And Senate Minority Leader Chuck Schumer is demanding a Senate briefing on the topic with top administration officials. Some Republicans are worried, too, but many of them say industry leaders don't need government permission to regulate themselves.
11: The family of Turning Point USA founder Charlie Kirk now taking legal action against Utah Valley University and those responsible for security on the day that Kirk was assassinated.
15: The family just moments ago filing what's called a notice of claim. This is a precursor to a lawsuit, and it alleges school officials and campus police dropped the ball even after being warned that people could get onto the roof of the Sorenson Center, which abuts the quad area, and that either police should control access or Kirk could post his own security there. According to the claim, UVU Police Chief Jeffrey Long responded by text, quote, "I got you covered." Turning Point organizers say they understood that promise would apply to all nearby buildings. But as we've seen in surveillance video from that day, alleged assassin Tyler Robinson moved across the roof of the next building over, the Losee Center, before taking up his shooting position.
12: It's 75-633 on your FM 102.9, 105.9, AM 1310, and on your smart speaker, News Talk KZRG.
11: A chapter of the Democratic Socialists of America, a.k.a. the DSA, is now up and running in Joplin. The Joplin area DSA's Austin Reed says his group fills a need.
16: I think we're in a moment in our country where there are a lot of people who feel disenfranchised by our two-party system, because from looking at our national government, it doesn't seem like either of them are actually fighting for the working class and fighting for issues that materially benefit the working class. And there are a lot of people in Joplin, especially, who feel that way.
11: You can read more inside the KZRG app.
12: A woman accused of driving drunk when she struck a man who later died has pleaded not guilty. Jordan Arevalo is charged in connection with an August 23, 2025 crash en route to J near Golden in Berry County. Authorities say Arevalo hit 30-year-old Jake DeMello, who suffered serious injuries and later died. Court documents allege Arevalo had been drinking before the crash. A breath test showed a blood alcohol level of 0.142%. Arevalo has pleaded not guilty. Right now, 75 at 6:34. If you see news, text us at 417-782-1310. 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
11: Missourians who buy their own health insurance along with workers covered through many small businesses could see premiums increase between 10 and 26% next year. Missouri Department of Commerce and Insurance Director Angie Nelson says the proposed rate hikes are largely in line with broader increases in health care costs.
17: This is just, I think, kind of the sign of the times that we're in with tough economic conditions. What the carriers are also seeing is that they're seeing pharmacy costs are running about 9 to 13% higher.
11: The proposed rates apply to insurance sold on the individual market and to many small business health plans. State regulators are reviewing the filings now, with final rates expected by October 31st.
18: Well, Universal Studios has a new ride for Fast and Furious fans. Michelle Polino reports.
19: You ready?
20: Ready? Fast and Furious Hollywood Drift debuts at Universal Studios Hollywood, the park's first ever high-speed outdoor roller coaster based on the Fast and Furious movie franchise. Guests can choose from four ride vehicles pulled straight from the franchise: Dom Toretto's 1970 Dodge Charger, Brian O'Connor's Toyota Supra, a Nissan Skyline GTR, and a Mazda RX-7. The ride hits speeds up to 72 miles per hour across more than 4,000 feet of aerial track, with each vehicle spinning a full 360 degrees, creating what the park calls a seamless sensation of drifting. Michelle Polino, Fox News.
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12: Branson softball pulled off a late inning heist in Carl Junction last night, battling back from three runs down to top the Bulldogs 5-3. Carl Junction grabbed the wheel early. Katie Hunt launched a solo shot, and the Bulldogs laid down bunts and swipe bags to jump out to a 3-0 lead. Then the arms settled in, trading three up, three down frames until the fourth. That was when Branson's Chloe Cronin sparked the comeback. Cronin took third on a wild pitch, broke for home on the throw, and put the Pirates on the board. That opened the floodgates. Branson chipped away, tied it in the late frames, and pushed across two more to close out the win 5-3. On the soccer pitch, the Pittsburgh Purple Dragons stayed hot. Pittsburgh netted six goals to roll past Chanute, locking up their second straight win. Turning to Major League Baseball, Kansas City dropped the opener in Houston. Jeremy Peña went deep in the first two at-bats, and Jordan Alvarez launched his 39th home run of the season as the Astros took down the Royals 4-2. KC looks to even the series tonight, with first pitch set for 7:10. And the Cardinals took a beating by the Bay. Top prospect Bryce Eldridge drove in three runs, including a two-run homer, as San Francisco Giants routed St. Louis 10-3. The Redbirds try to salvage the getaway game this afternoon. First pitch from Oracle Park.
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21: Here is your KZRG forecast. Trying to break down the ridge. That ridge we speak of is the ridge that we've been talking about, it seems, most of the summer. Certainly over the last several weeks. It's locked in and it's not going anywhere. Now, I did mention yesterday how storms are staying well north-northeast of us, and they are. And they will continue to do so. May see a little cloud. It's a warm morning, sunny and hot this afternoon. Close to 100, heat index 105, upper 90s for the rest of the week. I'm meteorologist Ray Stajic at the KZRG Storm Center.
18: KZRG Storm Tracker radar showing nothing in the area. 79 in Neosho, 79 in Pittsburgh, 80 in Galena, 75 in Joplin. 100 weather updates every 24 hours on FM 102.9, 105.9, AM 1310, and on your smart speaker, News Talk KZRG. 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
11: 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If you had gotten used to the heat, good news. You don't need to change your ways because the heat is sticking around. We have a high today of 99, overnight lows of 77. We do have that heat advisory in effect all the way now until Friday evening. So strap in. And by the way, technically the high is 99, but I'm very suspicious that KZRG meteorologist Ray Stajic said 99 because he didn't want us to be mad at him if we got to 100. Once we get to triple digits in mid-September, that is when riots start. That's when people start trying to kick down the doors of the meteorologist's office. So I think that he strategically said, no, it's still double digits. Don't worry. It's only 99. It's 99.9 degrees today. Don't worry about it. But no, the point is it is extremely hot. Clear skies today, clear skies tonight. Just good old fashioned heat that we're going to have to be sticking with. You can follow along with all things heat with the Zimmer Storm Center app. It's totally free to download in the App Store or Google Play Store. Ted Bohorquez here. Chris Plant joining us at 9. Clay Travis and Buck Sexton at 11. Sean Hannity at 2. Mark Levin at 5. The Vince Show coming to you every single weeknight starting at 8. Joe Bags at 11. 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KZRG News Time just before 6:45. Today, starting at 8 local time, today's very exciting. Missouri U.S. Senator Josh Hawley will be hosting the first annual Missouri Prayer Breakfast in Washington, D.C. So pretty cool little prayer action for good old Josh. Now, the news for me here, and I want to get your thoughts on this, so text us at 417-782-1310. This is not an announcement that Josh is having breakfast today. This is an announcement, in my mind, that he and the Republican Party are grooming him for higher office. I really believe that. I mean,
12: If you haven't seen Josh Hawley speak, that man is electric. He truly is an incredible political talent, one that is undeniably up and coming. And hosting something like a prayer breakfast, that is a little wink and nod to what is to be coming. Now, I don't think Josh Hawley's going to be running for upper office in 2028 by any means. In fact, there's actually not a lot of evidence to suggest that he would. It would shock me if he doesn't run for higher office after the 2028 elections, though. It would jaw-droppingly shock me if that's not the case. And the fact that he's hosting this prayer breakfast today, in my mind, again, is evidenced that he's starting to move up a little bit. He's starting to do the rounds a little bit. And we've actually already seen a little bit of that. If you notice Josh Hawley, if you've noticed a lot of his political movements as of late, or they're by no means are they liberal or left-leaning by any means, but he has some fairly centrist takes as of late. And if you follow Josh Hawley's political career, he was a real hardline conservative, and he still is, mind you. He's just also starting to take up a few more centrist causes. I'll give you a few examples here. His fight against big tech. He is now the tip of the spear on holding big tech accountable. That is a very bipartisan issue, one that if someone were to be running for higher office, trying to get more centrist or even Democratic votes, hey, he can point to that. Be like, hey, look what I did with big tech. Check this out. He's been extremely vocal against flock cameras. Again, a very bipartisan issue. He has been really leaning into that more than Senator Schmidt of Missouri, more than Eric Schmidt has. Education. He's been a real hawk with education issues in a bipartisan way. So I really feel like those are not coincidences. I think he's laying the groundwork. And again, this prayer breakfast that he's hosting today, that is just a subtle wink and nod at what's to come. Because they don't just let anybody host those prayer breakfasts. I mean, trust me, I would know. I asked if I could host them, and they said, no, Ted, you can't host our prayer breakfast. You're just going to pray for good looks. And I said, yeah, exactly. I prayed for good looks, and my prayer came true. So obviously, I'm the guy to be hosting. The prayers will come true aplenty, I assure you. And they did not laugh, and it got really awkward, and I just sort of, you know, ducked my tail between my legs and walked out in shame. So that's how that went. Anyway, that's what's going on today in D.C. Kind of exciting news. Curious your thoughts, though, on that Josh Hawley thing. Feel free to text us at 417-782-1310. Moving on from there, the Joplin Health Department, they are the recipient of two, count them, two grant awards that will help them serve populations with various needs. That's pretty cool. Nothing wrong with some dollars coming into the local coffers to help the local health issues. So for the first time, the Joplin Health Department, they have been selected for a $1,000 grant from the Missouri Department of Social Services to boost their efforts to provide public education on dementia. That may sound niche, but it isn't. Dementia affects a lot of Americans, an unfortunate number. And if you don't know how to deal with dementia as someone that like doesn't have dementia, it can be difficult. People with dementia can have short fuses. They can get angry quickly. They can get annoyed, frustrated. They can get confused. And if you work with someone with dementia and they're dropping the ball a lot and you don't have the patience and wherewithal to understand what they're going through, that could be very difficult for you, right? There's the 80-20 rule, which is, how does it go? It goes 20% of the people do 80% of the work in a workplace. And if you have someone that is like early onset dementia in your workplace and they just can't retire yet, that might be a frustrating thing to go through unless you understand, wait a second, this is a sincere medical problem they're having. I now understand. I now have the patience. I can muster up the patience with this. So $1,000 for dementia education to just sort of help Joplinians understand what's going on. I think that's awesome. And by the way, it's not free money, but it's free money. So why not? The other grant that
11: the Joplin Health Department received, which is exciting, is from the Southwest region of the Missouri Coalition for Roadway Safety, which is a group sponsored by the Missouri Department of Transportation Show Me Zero program. And this has been awarded to the health department. It's a $5,000 grant, and it's going to be used to provide books and educational material to raise awareness of safe driving topics, including distracted driving, impaired driving, child safety passenger seats, seatbelt uses, pedestrian safety, you know, all that good stuff. And to be honest, this is exciting to me because, listen, just be honest with yourself. How many times have you been driving on the roadways and you think to yourself, who let this idiot in front of me on the road? Is it, did this guy just blow in from stupid town? This guy in front of me or the guy in the lane to the right of me? Is today his first day on earth? There are some people that sincerely need to be educated on roadway safety and etiquette because there's a lot of morons out there. And a lot of it has to do with distracted driving. Trying to tune into News Talk KZRG because you accidentally bumped the radio dial wrong. Trying to pick a song on your phone. Texting someone. Looking at the, your Google or Apple Maps or Waze to figure out where you're going. That is all distracted driving. People think it's normal. It's not. We do need to educate people on safe driving. And like I said, if you've cruised around the roadways and you've spotted more than a few idiots driving in Joplin, you're not alone. A lot of us have felt that. So, I'm okay with getting $5,000 from the Missouri Department of Transportation program to the Joplin Health Department to help educate people on how to be, educated drivers. So I thought that was exciting. Good news in my mind. You can go to news.kzrg.com for details. 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
0: Number three.
11: Seven House Republicans joined all 213 voting Democrats to pass a measure reining in Trump's war powers in Iran. The Republicans that crossed the aisle on this vote argued that it's up to Congress to declare war, not the president.
0: Number two.
11: Missouri Governor Mike Kehoe will lead a Missouri delegation on an economic development trade mission to Italy with the goal of promoting Missouri as a prime destination for global business investment and expansion.
0: Number one.
11: Missouri U.S. Senator Josh Hawley says he will not be supporting giving major AI companies exemptions from federal antitrust lawsuits. Hawley said if those companies got those exemptions, they would likely just collude together to further strengthen their grip on this emerging industry.
10: Now, the KZRG question of the day.
11: Who is the greatest movie villain of all time? 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
21: Here is your KZRG forecast, trying to break down the ridge. That ridge we speak of is the ridge that we've been talking about, it seems, most of the summer. Certainly over the last several weeks. It's locked in, and it's not going anywhere. Now, I did mention yesterday how storms are staying well north-northeast of us, and they are. And they will continue to do so. May see a little cloud. It's a warm morning, sunny and hot this afternoon. Close to 100, heat index 105, upper 90s for the rest of the week. I'm meteorologist Ray Stajic at the KZRG Storm Center.
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26: 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China's about 500 of them. 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
13: Charlie Kirk's family is going to court.
14: I'm Dave Anthony, Fox News. Just over a year after the conservative activist was assassinated at Utah Valley University, shot by a rooftop gunman during a big outdoor campus event. The Kirk family's planning to sue the school in Orem, Utah, where Fox's Claudia Cowan reports.
15: The family has filed what's called a notice of claim. This is a precursor to a lawsuit, and it alleges school officials and campus police dropped the ball even after being tipped off that people could get onto the roof of the Sorenson Center, which overlooks this quad area, and that either police should control access or Kirk could post his own security there. According to the claim, UVU Police Chief Jeffrey Long responded by text, quote, "I got you covered."
14: Utah Valley University just responded that it's aware of the filing and their focus remains on supporting the campus community. The alleged killer, Tyler Robinson, is charged with murder and could get the death penalty if convicted. A TV news reporter is dead in California, killed while covering a story from the air.
16: We did have a helicopter crash here. We do have one confirmed patient that seems to be outside of the helicopter when it crashed.
14: Los Angeles Fire Captain Brandon Silverman, the reporter and pilot, died after the helicopter went down and burst into flames while providing coverage of a deadly bus crash. Congress is considering new AI regulations, and independent Senator Bernie Sanders will host a bipartisan briefing today about artificial intelligence dangers, which President Trump dismisses as a hoax that could benefit China.
17: We now have a president whose ignorance regarding this issue is truly embarrassing.
18: Vice President J.D. Vance told the New York Post he would oppose any cartel-like activity by artificial intelligence companies that could shield them from antitrust laws, and also said he's highly concerned about the technology's new threats to Americans' privacy and data centers drawing power from the electrical grid.
14: That's Fox's Lucas Tomlinson at the White House. 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
12: 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Heading for a high of 99, your complete forecast with KZRG meteorologist Ray Stajic following sports at 7:08. Sun just rising, 75 in Neosho, 73 in Pittsburgh, 75 in Galena, and 75 in Joplin. 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
20: U.S. Senator Josh Hawley will host the first annual Missouri Prayer Breakfast in the U.S. Senate Kennedy Caucus Room. 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Following the breakfast, Senator Hawley will hold a press gaggle where he will make a special announcement. Both the breakfast program and the gaggle will be live streamed. 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
11: Well, Missouri Secretary of State Denny Hoskins now facing two separate lawsuits. Matt Pilger with more.
27: Five St. Louis area voters have filed an $80 million lawsuit against Hoskins, claiming more than 162,000 certified signatures tied to a congressional map ballot measure were improperly disregarded. In a separate case, former election integrity director Nick Lestrada alleges he was fired after reporting what he describes as illegal and unethical conduct inside the Secretary of State's office, including claims of fabricated evidence and efforts to overturn a certified municipal election. Matt Pilger, Missouri Net.
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11: A Democratic Socialists of America, or DSA chapter, is up and running in Joplin. DSA has been involved in voter education and registration for several months in Southwest Missouri. DSA member Austin Reed told News Talk KZRG.
0: The DSA is a big tent. There are people in the DSA that identify as social Democrat. There are people like myself who identify as democratic socialists who believe in workers owning the means of production and getting more fruits from their labor. But we want to get to that place through a democratic process, not through a violent revolution.
1: A Carthage father faces multiple felony charges after his young child was rushed to a Springfield burn unit. 38-year-old Christopher Albine entered a not guilty plea by video yesterday in Jasper County Court. Prosecutors hit him with three felony counts of child endangerment. Deputies first showed up to the Deerfield Village apartments last Wednesday after getting a call about a child suffering from severe burns. Medics evaluated the injuries on scene and then transferred the child east for specialized treatment. Albine remains in custody.
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1: Branson softball pulled off a late-inning heist in Carl Junction last night, battling back from three runs down to top the Bulldogs 5-3. Carl Junction grabbed the wheel early. Katie Hunt launched a solo shot, and the Bulldogs laid down bunts and swiped bags to jump out to a 3-0 lead. The arm settled in, trading three up, three down frames until the fourth. That was when Branson's Chloe Cronin sparked the comeback. Cronin took third on a wild pitch, broke for home on the throw, and put the Pirates on the board. That opened the floodgate. Branson chipped away, tied it in the late frames, and pushed across two more to close out the win 5-3. On the soccer pitch, the Pittsburgh Purple Dragons stayed hot. Pittsburgh netted six goals to roll past Chanute, locking up their second straight win. Turning to Major League Baseball, Kansas City dropped the opener in Houston. Jeremy Peña went deep in his first two at-bats, and Yordan Alvarez launched his 39th home run of the season as the Astros took down the Royals 4-2. KC looks to even the series tonight with first pitch set for 7:10. And the Cardinals took a beating by the Bay. Top prospect Bryce Eldridge drove in three runs, including a two-run homer, as the San Francisco Giants routed St. Louis 10-3. The Redbirds try to salvage the getaway game this afternoon. First pitch from Oracle Park is at 12:15. You can hear that game on AM 1230 The Talker. That's sports. I'm Joe Morgan for News Talk KZRG. 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I'm Joe Morgan.
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2: Here's your KZRG forecast. Nothing changing. Heat advisory through Friday evening. Clear, warm morning and a sunny afternoon. Hot, close to 100. Heat index 105. Tonight, clear upper 70s. Sunny, upper 90s. Tomorrow, heat index near 100. I'm KZRG meteorologist Ray Staging in the KZRG Storm Center.
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22: Yes, indeed. It is a little scary today. Scary hot. We have a heat advisory in effect, now extended all the way till Friday evening. Gross. We have a high today of 99, though I am suspicious meteorologists said 99, so that way they could say, well, at least it's not triple digits. Yeah, it's probably going to be 99.9 today, so technically still double digits. But it is a high of 99 today. We do have an overnight low of 77. Tomorrow, slight cool down. We have a high of 97 tomorrow, overnight low of 76 tomorrow. 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Chris Plant joining us at 9, Clay Travis and Buck Sexton at 11, Sean Hannity at 2, Mark Levin at 5, and coming up at 7:25 in less than 15 minutes from now, we're going to be joined by meteorologist Ray Stajic here on News Talk KZRG, where I assure you, I will be giving him a piece of my mind for this heat. And yes, I will be blaming the messenger, and yes, it is Ray Stajic's fault that we do have this heat. All of that is 100% true. He said sarcastically. No, I'm just messing. I'll be somewhat nice to Ray today. All right, let's get into the news. It was only a matter of time before we reported on this news. It was only a matter of time before it became known. It was only a matter of time before it happened to Joplin, Missouri. And that matter of time is now. The Democrat Socialists of America, the DSA, has a a functional running chapter in Joplin, Missouri. The DSA, the Democrat Socialists of America, they are in Joplin. They are in southwest Missouri. They are doing their thing here. It is happening. As a matter of fact, News Talk KZRG, we spoke with them just yesterday. We spoke with an individual named Austin. He's the co-chair of the Joplin Area Democratic Socialists of America chapter. Austin's a local boy, grew up in Galena, Kansas, so he's not an out out-of-towner. He's not like someone that was implanted from St. Louis or, God forbid, from California. Oh. So this guy, he has been around for his whole life. And he told us that their DSA chapter, what they are doing right now is organizing. They're organizing themselves. They're trying to get people out. They're trying to get people in on their side, on their team, so to speak. They're helping get people registered to vote, which I don't think that's a problem. I think everyone should be registered to vote. Everyone that can legally vote. I don't think illegal migrants should be registered to vote. I don't think children should be registered to vote. I don't think people named Steve Scott should be registered to vote. Just kidding. Steve can vote. The point I'm trying to make, though, is that they are trying to sort of, quote unquote, educate Joplin about their thing. They're doing a lot of advocacy efforts. And what is their stance? Well, it's exactly what you would think. Owning the means of production. They have a lot to say about abortion. They think they have a lot to say about housing. All the Joplin homeless should be given a house, that type of thing. They're big on the voting thing. So that's kind of their vibe. And immediately my question was like, have they ever been to Joplin? Have they been to Southwest Missouri? Missouri, once upon a time, was a somewhat purplish state. Not anymore, man. It's pretty ruby red. And we asked the Democrat Socialists of America in Joplin that very question. Take a listen to what they had to say about that.
0: I don't believe that Joplin is a red city. I think Joplin is a non-voting city. And that's because the people that aren't voting feel disenfranchised by our two-party system and our political system and don't feel like there's a reason for them to turn out and vote because nothing is going to change and politicians don't listen to them.
22: So the theory, the plan here, I suppose, is, okay, well, only a handful of people come out to vote. So everyone else is going to vote socialist, I guess. Everyone else would vote blue, according to their logic. I don't really subscribe to that theory. Most certainly it is true that there is generally low voter turnout. And part of that is because some people do believe that, elections in Southwest Missouri and Joplin are a foregone conclusion in that, well, it's red. It's going to be red. If I'm a conservative and a Republican, why vote? I already know it's going to go red. We already have that under control. And if you're a Democrat, a lot of people think, well, we're not going blue, so what's the point of voting? So I think there is a little kernel of truth in that, yes, we are a low voter turnout area. That has historically been the case. That is a far cry from like, well, time to all be socialists. Let's get it going, boys. I don't really think that is what's going to happen. But you know what? America, land of the free. They're allowed to do that. Home of the brave. You got to be kind of brave, in my mind, to be a socialist in Southwest Missouri. got to have a lot of guts to be walking around with that seize the means of production pin strapped to your shirt. And I will say this, Joplin, we are a college city, technically. MSSU is here, and traditionally, statistically, college towns do tend to have a slight left of center lean to them. That is true across the country. Why? Because young people, generally speaking, tend to go a little bit more left of center. That famous quote is, if you're not a liberal when you're young, you have no heart. If you're not a conservative when you're old, you have no brain. That type of thing. Young people like to dabble in that. It happens. And then they go out and get a job in the real world and they see, wait a second, how much of my paycheck is being taken out of taxes? Boy, this socialism stuff sucks. I'm not about it. I'm actually going to go and actually work for real now. So the pattern tends to be as you get older, you get a little more conservative. So college towns, yes, tend to kind of bring that era of blueness. I don't really see that in Joplin. Certainly it's around, but the socialists, they're now here. Democratic Socialists of America officially have a chapter in Joplin. They now have chapters in Joplin, Springfield, Kansas City, St. Louis. They have mid-Missouri locations as well. So they truly are a statewide organization at this point. And they really do have a chapter in now pretty much every major metropolitan in the state. So that's the news for you. Do with that information what you will. Moving on from there, a little bit of road work we need to let you know about in honor of, where's our road work button here? Steve's usually in charge of that. All right, there it is. Look at that. Yeah, Joplin's Main Street. has a little bit of road work cooking starting tonight at 7. Now, this is a pretty small section of Main Street in Joplin. It's going to be between 12th and 13th Streets. This is sort of near the Wilder Steakhouse in Joplin. There's like a little toy store that's there as well. So that's where that's going to be kicking off. And the reason why is because Missouri American Water, they are going to be doing some pipe work, a little bit of water line repair. So that's happening tonight at 7. So keep that in mind. Hopefully they'll be done by the morning. So tomorrow morning, your morning commute should be relatively normal, if not completely normal. But just keep that in mind, a little bit of road work kicking off this evening. So details on that can be found at Newstalk KZRG as well. Another quick update for you. We talked about it earlier this morning, but in case you missed it, a man from Sarkoxie has been sentenced to 13 years in prison for the crime of shooting a dude. He shot a man last year. No longer alleged, no longer apparently convicted. It is fact. He did it. This individual is Corey Franklin. He's 31 years old from Sarkoxie. And reportedly, this is what happened. But he had shot a 49-year-old man from Carthage. He shot this man in the back of his left arm. The bullet then traveled through and into his actual back in October of last year on Minor Street in Sarkoxie. According to testimony, the witnesses that were there, they said that there was no physical altercation before the shooting. Not necessarily a lead up, just sort of a howdy doody. Bang. Hey, guy, I like your shoes. Pow. Wow. Is that the new Armani coat? Boom. So I don't know what brings a man to do something like that, but they exist in the Four States area. And this one is going to jail for 13 years. So there you have it. KZRG News Time, 720. Don't forget, Chris Plant joining us at 9. Clay Travis and Buck Sexton cracking the mic at 11. Sean Hannity at 2. Mark Levin at 5. The Vince Show coming to you every single weeknight at 8. Joe Pags at 11. 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
22: 7 House Republicans joined all 213 voting Democrats to pass a measure reining in Trump's war powers in Iran. The Republicans that crossed the aisle on this

0: They argued it's up to Congress to declare war, not the president.
1: Number two.
0: Missouri Governor Mike Kehoe will lead a Missouri delegation on an economic development trade mission to Italy, with the goal of promoting Missouri as a prime destination for global business investment and expansion.
1: Number one.
0: Missouri U.S. Senator Josh Hawley, the Josh. He says that he will not support giving major AI companies exemptions from federal antitrust laws. Hawley said that if those companies did get those exemptions, they would likely just collude together to further strengthen their grip on this emerging industry.
2: Now, the KCRG question of the day.
0: Who is the greatest movie villain of all time? We want to know. Text us at 417-782-1310. Who is the greatest movie villain of all time? Tony on Facebook. Tony on Facebook said Harvey Weinstein. I mean, I can't argue with that. I cannot argue with that. That is certainly not the spirit of the question I asked, but it certainly is the letter of it. I would agree. I was thinking like Darth Vader or, I don't know, the bad guys from the Fast and Furious series or something like that. No, Tony went straight for Harvey Weinstein. All right. Hey, I can't argue. What do you think? Who's the greatest movie villain of all time? We want to know. Coming up, a look at weekday weather with KZRG's meteorologist Ray Stachik on News Talk KZRG.
3: Here is your KZRG forecast. Trying to break down the ridge. That ridge we speak of is the ridge that we've been talking about, it seems, most of the summer. Certainly over the last several weeks. It's locked in and it's not going anywhere. Now, I did mention yesterday how storms are staying well north, northeast of us, and they are, and they will continue to do so. May see a little cloud. It's a warm morning, sunny and hot this afternoon. Close to 100, heat index 105, upper 90s for the rest of the week. I'm meteorologist Ray Stachik at the KZRG Storm Center.
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3: 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Joining us live this morning is KZRG's meteorologist, Ray Stajic. Ray, good morning to you, sir.
4: Good morning.
3: Well, I let me rephrase that, Ray. Ray, morning to you. It is not good. It is hot, and I hate it. What is going on?
4: Remember, don't hate the messenger, right? Just hate the story. And, you know, even if we were doing, like, let's make everybody feel cool and think about winter, right? Even if we were doing a Christmas story, all the ghosts would be the same. They would all be hot. The past, the present, and the future.
3: Oh, boy.
4: It's all heat, and it could be more record heat, record yesterday. Memory serves me, 98, I think, is today's record. Forecasting 99, so either way, 98, last set in 1980. That's the record in Joplin, 99, the forecast high, heat index 105. And they did go ahead and take the heat advisory and expand it through Friday evening, as we're going to stay probably between about 97 and 100 degrees for daytime highs under this big ridge. I mean, the ridge isn't going anywhere, and the heat index values will be close to 105. So we haven't done the reminders in a while. Plenty of breaks if you're working outdoors or exercising. Plenty of fluids, preferably water. Light-colored, loose-fitting clothing. Keep an eye on the pets and the elderly. And don't forget the little ones in the back seat of the car and the car seats, too. So lots of sunshine, hot weather continuing. We may slowly start to break down the ridge at the end of the weekend and early next week. Fingers crossed. I know you can't see it, but they are, both of them. Low 90s on Sunday, middle 80s, possibly. By Monday, with a chance of showers, going to try to get some rain in here and beat down on this ridge a little bit. Hopefully, that'll happen by late in the weekend, early next week.
3: Yeah, fingers crossed. KZRG meteorologist Ray Stajic, we also were reporting this morning on some El Nino news. What's going on with that?
4: Mm-hmm. Yeah, well, the brief and kind of short version of El Nino is warming of the Pacific Ocean. This year, super El Nino, meaning warming above what it averages typically, which is a couple degrees above normal temperature. We don't have to get into the specifics, but it is above average in terms of the warmth of the Pacific Ocean, has led to a high number of tropical systems in the Pacific. And typically, climatologically, what happens over the averages of the years we've been keeping track of this is that there is lower activity in the Atlantic Basin, and that's been working out so far. Every wave that's come across, tried to get off the coast of Africa, the MDR, the main development region this time of year, is in the Central Atlantic. Every wave that's come off has kind of been squished either by wind shear caused by the El Nino or the Sahel, Saharan air layer, Saharan dust that's come across. So things working out, lower activity in the tropical Atlantic, more activity in the tropical Pacific. Now, as that leads into the fall and winter season, could mean, you know, different things from a typical winter out across the U.S. Usually a little wetter, a little cooler in the south, and a little bit milder in most of the northern part of the U.S. The Northwest, I think, is one area that may stay cooler, but it's all based on averages.
3: 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All right. Hey, KZRG meteorologist Ray Stajic, thanks for joining us this morning.
4: All right.
3: We'll talk to you soon, my good sir. That was meteorologist Ray Stajic here on News Talk KZRG. Good morning.
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5: 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Heat advisory till 8 p.m. on Friday night. Heading for a high of 99, your complete forecast with KZRG meteorologist Ray Stajic following sports at 7:38. It's sun is shining. The Right now, 79 in Neosho, 79 in Pittsburgh, 73 in Galena, and 75 in Joplin on FM 102.9, 105.9, AM 1310, and on your smart speaker, News Talk KZRG.
3: The European Union is announcing plans to restrict social media for kids.
6: Children under 13 would be banned from using social media across the EU's 27 member nations, and older teens would be met with screen time and content restrictions. These proposals announced by European Commission President Ursula von der Leyen in her State of the Union speech.
7: We do not have to accept addictive features. We do not have to accept children being drawn into ever more extreme content.
6: Some European countries have already proposed their own rules, but this would provide a baseline. President Trump has criticized what he sees as European hostility to big American tech. Jonathan Savage, Fox News.
5: Congress remains deeply divided over artificial intelligence oversight as the battle of AI continues to heat up. Madeline Rivera from Washington.
8: Attorney General Todd Blanche is backing up the president's accusation that Democrats are using AI as a political issue in the midterms, adding it is not his agency's job to place guardrails on the technology. Senator Bernie Sanders is one of the most outspoken critics of AI. He's helping to lead legislation to ban artificial superintelligence and pause advanced AI development. And Senate Minority Leader Chuck Schumer is demanding a Senate briefing on the topic with top administration officials. Some Republicans are worried, too, but many of them say industry leaders don't need government permission to regulate themselves.
3: Really quick here, we have a little bit of breaking news. Canada has now been invited to join the European Union.
6: Canadian Prime Minister Mark Carney's in Europe this week as President Trump's tariffs strain the Canadian economy. He's looking for a closer relationship with the European Union, and it appears he's knocking on an open door.
7: We want to bring the relationship with Canada to the highest level possible.
6: EU Commission President Ursula von der Leyen inviting Canada to become the first associate member of the powerful bloc. Areas of potential cooperation include technology, the Arctic, and economic security. Canadians might get the right to live and work in Europe visa-free. Jonathan Savage, Fox News.
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3: A chapter of the Democratic Socialists of America, also known as the DSA, is now up and running in Joplin. The Joplin area DSA co-director Austin Reed told News Talk KZRG that he thinks his group fills a need.
9: I think we're in a moment in our country where there are a lot of people who feel disenfranchised by our two-party system, because from looking at our national government, it doesn't seem like either of them are actually fighting for the working class. Fighting for issues that materially benefit the working class. And there are a lot of people in Joplin, especially, who feel that way.
3: You can read the full story inside the KZRG app.
5: Gunfire shattered the late night quiet street on South Monroe Avenue, sending Joplin police racing to the neighborhood. Officers shut down the street shortly after dispatchers took multiple calls of shots fired. Investigators laid out yellow evidence markers, searched the asphalt for spent shell casings, and knocked on several doors looking for home surveillance video. South Monroe stayed closed for several hours before reopening early this morning. Joplin police haven't released word on any injuries or arrests. Detectives are asking anyone with security footage to call the department. It's 75 at 734. If you see news talk, text us at 417-782-1310. 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
3: Well, Missourians who buy their own health insurance, along with workers covered by many small businesses locally, could start seeing premiums increase by as much as 26% next year.
6: Missouri Department of Commerce and Insurance Director Angie Nelson says the proposed rate hikes are largely in line with broader increases in health care costs.
10: This is just, I think, kind of the sign of the times that we're in with tough economic conditions. What the carriers are also seeing is that they're seeing pharmacy costs are running about 9 to 13% higher.
6: The proposed rates apply to insurance sold on the individual market and to many small business health plans. State regulators now reviewing the filings, with final rates expected by October 31st.
5: iOS 27 has arrived for Apple users, but the big new addition involving artificial intelligence isn't quite available for everyone just yet. Even Brown reports.
11: For everyone waiting for the big Siri upgrade on iPhone, known as Siri AI, they might still be waiting. The new AI-powered Siri personal assistant was touted by Apple as the major improvement to the perennially lackluster personal assistant, but just upgrading doesn't bring it. One needs at least iPhone 15 Pro or Pro Max, and one needs to go to Settings and then Apple Intelligence to join the wait list. The phone will tell you that Siri AI is being rolled out gradually, and so far, only supports English. Eben Brown, Fox News.
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12: Branson softball pulled off a late inning heist in Carl Junction last night, battling back from three runs down to top the Bulldogs 5-3. Carl Junction grabbed the wheel early. Katie Hunt launched a solo shot, and the Bulldogs laid down bunts and swiped bags to jump out to a 3-0 lead. The arm settled in, trading three up, three down frames until the fourth. That was when Branson's Chloe Cronin sparked the comeback. Cronin took third on a wild pitch, broke for home on the throw, and put the Pirates on the board. That opened the floodgates. Branson chipped away, tied it in the late frames, and pushed across two more to close out the win 5-3. On the soccer pitch, the Pittsburgh Purple Dragons stayed hot. Pittsburgh netted six goals to roll past Chanute, locking up their second straight win. Turning to Major League Baseball, Kansas City dropped the opener in Houston. Jeremy Peña went deep in his first two at-bats, and Yordan Alvarez launched his 39th home run of the season as the Astros took down the Royals 4-2. KC looks to even the series tonight with first pitch set for 7:10. And the Cardinals took a beating by the Bay. Top prospect Bryce Eldridge drove in three runs, including a two-run homer, as the San Francisco Giants routed St. Louis 10-3. The Redbirds try to salvage the getaway game this afternoon. First pitch from Oracle Park is at 12:15. You can hear that game on AM 1230 The Talker. That's sports. I'm Joe Morgan for News Talk KZRG.
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13: Here is your KZRG forecast. Trying to break down the ridge. That ridge we speak of is the ridge that we've been talking about, it seems, most of the summer. Certainly over the last several weeks. It's locked in and it's not going anywhere. Now, I did mention yesterday how storms are staying well north-northeast of us, and they are, and they will continue to do so. May see a little cloud. It's a warm morning, sunny and hot this afternoon. Close to 100, heat index 105, upper 90s for the rest of the week. I'm meteorologist Ray Stajic at the KZRG Storm Center.
5: KZRG Storm Tracker radar is clear. It is 79 in Neosho, 73 in Miami, 72 in Galena, and 75 in Joplin. 100 weather updates every 24 hours on FM 102.9, 105.9 AM, 1310, and on your smart speaker, News Talk KZRG. 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
3: Yeah, you just heard his voice. That was Vince Colonnais. He joins us every weeknight starting at 8, just after Mark Levin at 5. Sean Hannity comes just before Mark at 2. And just before Sean, of course, is Clay Travis and Buck Sexton at 11. And just before them is Chris Plant, who joins us every single week morning starting at 9, right after the KZRG Morning News Watch. 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We are literally banned in Russia. Womp womp. Hot today. Very, very, very warm. 99 is, in fact, the current high for today, which is crazy because the record high for today in the Joplin metro area is 98. So it looks like we're beating it by a single degree. That's exciting, I guess. 75 in Joplin, 73 in Pittsburgh, 75 in Miami, 75 in Neosho. Overnight lows of 77. We do have a heat advisory in effect all the way until the brink of Friday evening. So no need to bust out the coats and scarves quite yet. Exciting news for you this morning. The Carthage Chamber of Commerce, they have officially released their schedule for the 60th annual Maple Leaf Festival. This is going to be more than a week of local activities. This is going to be a full-blown week-long block party, basically. So all the festivities are running between October 9th and October 17th, a full week, really. The celebration is kicking off October 9th. That's a Friday at the Carthage Saddle Club Arena, where they're going to be having their Maple Leaf Festival rodeo that first Friday. And then the first Friday of the festival. And then the next night, they're going to be doing it again. A little bit more rodeo action. So that's pretty cool. And that first weekend, there's all sorts of events planned. They're going to be having the baby and toddler show. Which, listen, I get that's a tradition and all, but I got to be honest, I don't even care when my coworkers and cousins show me photos of their babies. I don't need to see a bunch of strangers' babies. My cousin showed me a photo of her baby recently, and I just said, "What does it do?" And she goes, "What do you mean, what does it do?" I go, "What does it do? Does it just sit there?" She's like, "Yeah, it's a baby. Yeah, it sits there and cries. Yeah." I was like, "Well, all right, well, talk to me when it can do a kickflip. I don't know. That's not impressive to me." So anyway, they got a baby and toddler show that's coming up. So that's cool, I guess. They also have a barbecue cook-off. That's cool. That is exciting to me. That's going on that first Saturday of the Carthage's annual Maple Leaf Festival that they host every single year. There's also going to be the chili cook-off as well. So you got a little BBQ, a little chili as well. There's going to be a chicken pageant. That's fun. That's always a good time. That's happening that first weekend. There's going to be a dog show. There's wiener dog races that are kicking off that first weekend of October for the Maple Leaf Festival. Yeah, wiener dog races. Who doesn't? I mean, the only thing funnier than a fat guy running and falling is a little wiener dog trying to run. It's hilarious. So that's a lot of fun as well. All sorts of things going on that first weekend. And then throughout the week as well, October 12th, that's a Monday, there's the Tusha Truck that's going on at the historic square. There's also Taco Tuesday that's happening on Central Park. On Wednesday, there's the annual Night of Praise. That's where everyone gets around and praises Ted for all of his great looks. I'm just kidding. That's not what it is at all. It is actually really fun. It is community-based. You can go and check it out. Bring lawn chairs for that. There's also going to be some live music, some local performers that are happening for the Maple Leaf Live Talent Contest. That's a lot of fun as well. And then, of course, how can we forget on October 16th, there's the Brats on the Square event that's kicking off with some even more live music happening that second weekend of the festival. There's some 80s tribute bands. There's all sorts of stuff going on. There's the Maple Leaf 5K. Gotta love that. Gotta love that indeed. There's also, of course, and here's really the big one, the Maple Leaf Parade. That is a massive, massive endeavor that the Chamber of Commerce in Carthage hosts every year. Really impressive work that they get all of this together. There's a tractor show, car show. There's a Maple Corn, Maple Con, a Maple Con thing going on, even more live music, all sorts of stuff happening coming this October to a Carthage near you. Go to newstalkkzrg.com, click on this story, and you can get all the details there. Moving on from there, a little update for you on some alleged crime. A woman accused of drunk driving then struck a man, allegedly, and that man then died. This woman has pled not guilty in this alleged crime that took place on October 23rd of 2025 in Barry County. No bueno. This woman allegedly hit a 30-year-old man named Jake DeMello, who, again, did die from his injuries following the crash. She has pled not guilty, though court documents allege that a breath test showed her blood alcohol level at 0.142% on the fateful evening of the alleged crime. The legal limit, by the way, is 0.08%. So that is nearly double the legal limit. In addition to the criminal complaint, there is also a wrongful death lawsuit that is connected to this case that was also filed just a few weeks ago in Barry County. So News Talk KZRG will have updates for you on this. We were just talking about the Maple Leaf Festival. It's going to be a lot of fun. I have no doubt that you and your family, your friends, your boys, they're probably going to be out partying, having a good time. There is nothing wrong with having a good time until you make the decision to get behind the wheel. That's when there's a problem. That's when a good time goes to an irresponsible time. That's the line right there. Please, if you're going to have fun this weekend, if you're going to have fun at the Carthage Maple Leaf Festival, get a designated driver, a DD, or get an Uber. Squirrel away $40 for an Uber, $30 for an Uber. I don't know what Uber rates go for these days. I just walk everywhere because I'm a bum. Just kidding. The point I'm trying to make, though, is please just be smart about it. Please just be smart about it. Don't hurt yourself. Do not hurt others. One evening that is full of fun and laughter could turn into the worst night of your life that impacts the next 15 years of your life. That is not a good deal. Not a good deal at all. KZRG News Time 750.
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0: Number three.
3: House Republicans joined all 213 voting Democrats to pass a measure reining in Trump's war powers in Iran. The Republicans that crossed the aisle on this vote argued it's up to Congress to declare war, not the president.
0: Number two.
3: Missouri Governor Mike Kehoe will lead a Missouri delegation on an economic development trade mission to Italy with the goal of promoting Missouri as a prime destination for global business investment and expansion.
0: Number one.
3: Missouri U.S. Senator Josh Hawley says that he will not support giving major AI companies exemptions from federal antitrust laws. Hawley says if those companies got those exemptions, they would likely just collude together to further strengthen their grip on this emerging industry.
2: Now, the KZRG question of the day.
3: Who is the greatest movie villain of all time? We want to know. Leave us an open mic message on the KZRG app or text us at 417-782-1310. Who's the greatest movie villain of all time? Daniel on Facebook, he said Jared Leto's the Joker. That's a hot take, Daniel. That is a hot take, my good friend. That Jared Leto is probably the most controversial Joker ever. And you know what? I don't like Jared Leto's Joker. Daniel, you're the greatest movie villain of all time for that opinion. I'm just kidding, Daniel. You know we love you. What are your thoughts? Leave us an open mic message or text us at 417-782-1310. 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
13: Here is your KZRG forecast, trying to break down the ridge. That ridge we speak of is the ridge that we've been talking about, it seems, most of the summer. Certainly over the last several weeks. It's locked in and it's not going anywhere. Now, I did mention yesterday how storms are staying well north, northeast of us, and they are. And they will continue to do so. May see a little cloud. It's a warm morning, sunny and hot this afternoon. Close to 100, heat index 105, upper 90s for the rest of the week. I'm meteorologist Ray Stajic at the KZRG Storm Center.
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3: Your chance to win a complimentary taco, free chips and salsa from the award-winning Ghetto Tacos. To win, will be the first on the phone with the correct answer at 417-782-1310. Today's question is a little U.S. trivia. Not history, but modern day. U.S. trivia. Here it is. Let's see if you know it. Which executive department of the U.S. government has the Great Seal of the United States in its official custody? You know the seal, the United States seal? There is one department that is officially in charge of that. Which department is it? 417-782-1310. Which department in the United States government is officially tasked with defending, protecting, administering the Great Seal of the United States? 417-782-1310. Let's see if you were paying attention during your U.S. government class in high school. 417-782-1310. Complimentary taco, free chips and salsa from the award-winning Ghetto Tacos is on the line here. 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Oh. 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
10: Homeland Security?
3: Homeland Security? No, great guess, but no, not Homeland Security. Which executive department of the U.S. government has the Great Seal of the United States in its official custody? 417-782-1310. 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
26: Yes, judicial.
3: Judicial? No, not judicial. Great guess, though. 417-782-1310. The official United States seal is being protected by one specific department in the U.S. government. What department is it? It is in their official custody, so to speak. 417-782-1310. Which executive department of the U.S. government has the Great Seal of the United States in its official custody? Complimentary taco, free chips and salsa from the award-winning Ghetto Tacos is on the line here. News Talk KZRG, what you got for us?
10: Treasury Department.
3: Treasury Department? No, not the Treasury. News Talk KZRG. Oh, looks like his guess was also Treasury. This might be a holdover question. Which executive department of the U.S. government is tasked with protecting, defending, administering, tending after the Great Seal of the United States of America? News Talk KZRG, do you have a guess?
10: I do. The Department of Interior.
3: Oh, no, not the Department of Interior. News Talk KZRG, what you got for us?
10: Is it the Interior Department?
3: No, not the Interior Department. 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
5: death lawsuit is coming in the Charlie Kirk assassination. I'm Dave Anthony, Fox News.
6: Claiming that security failures cost Charlie Kirk his life, his family is now going after Utah Valley University.
5: Fox's Claudia Cowan is at the campus in Orem, Utah, where Kirk, a prominent conservative activist, was killed by a shooter from a rooftop last September.
6: The family has filed this notice of claim, which is a precursor to a lawsuit, and it alleges school officials and campus police really dropped the ball, even after being warned that people could get onto the roof of the Sorenson Center overlooking the Quad area.
5: Utah Valley University, in a statement, says it is aware of the filing but remains focused on supporting the campus community. A TV reporter is being mourned in California, killed while covering a story for NBC4 TV in L.A.
11: Well, at least three people are dead, another in the hospital following that crash in Los Angeles County. The news team in the helicopter was providing aerial coverage of a deadly bus collision before going down. The chopper bursting into flames after crashing between two buildings, with the fire spreading to multiple cars and storage containers.
5: Fox's Todd Pyro. The Iran conflict is raging on.
14: Tension remains high around the Strait of Hormuz as reports indicate multiple explosions were heard there overnight. The Iranians claim they shot down an MQ-1 Predator drone belonging to the United States. And we do know that U.S. forces targeted a number of small Iranian boats that were reportedly trying to steal a U.S. sea drone earlier this week.
5: That's Fox's Trey Yingst in Tel Aviv. Oil prices are down this morning, but gas is up. Regular gained 4 cents today. AAA's national average, $4.36 per gallon. Diesel's up another nickel. It's new record high, $6.31. And as the Fed considers a possible interest rate hike today, there's news on inflation. Import prices rose 0.7% last month after a price drop in July. We also shop more. Retail sales gained 1.2% in August after a decline in July. 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
12: No one gives you more accurate weather more often than News Talk KZRG. Heat advisory till 8 p.m. on Friday night. Heading for a high of 99. Your complete forecast with KZRG meteorologist Ray Stajic following sports at 8:08. It's sun and shining. 75 in Neosho, 73 in Pittsburgh, 75 in Galena, and 75 in Joplin. 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A meth bust in Nevada, Missouri Monday night. Two men were taken into custody after Nevada police recovered almost 80 grams of suspected meth and two handguns during an operation on I-49. The two are from Nevada and El Dorado Springs. Both men were taken to the Vernon County Jail. Formal charges related to the narcotics and firearm violations will be submitted to the Vernon County prosecutor for review.
3: Missouri Secretary of State Denny Hoskins now facing two separate lawsuits. Matt Pilger with more.
17: Five St. Louis area voters have filed an $80 million lawsuit against Hoskins, claiming more than 162,000 certified signatures tied to a congressional map ballot measure were improperly disregarded. In a separate case, former election integrity director Nick Lestrada alleges he was fired after reporting what he describes as illegal and unethical conduct inside the Secretary of State's office, including claims of fabricated evidence and efforts to overturn a certified municipal election. Matt Pilger, Missouri Net.
12: Yesterday in Kansas City, Missouri, U.S. Vice President J.D. Vance and top law enforcement announced a national crackdown on business and benefits fraud. U.S. Attorney Matt Price of the Western District of Missouri says the state led the way in the Small Business Administration's operation, NoDoS.
19: The result of it was just that the Western District of Missouri, my office, the U.S. Attorney's Office, ended up prosecuting the most of the cases. We had 14 or 15 or so individual cases and about $60 million of intended fraud loss. So we did a big part of the lift for the nationwide effort. And so it made sense to do the announcement from Kansas City.
12: Price says he worked with the Eastern District and state government to target mainly PPP COVID payouts frauds. It's 75 and it's 8:03. If you see news, text us at 417-782-1310. 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
3: Well, a chapter of the Democratic Socialists of America, a.k.a. the DSA, is now up and running in Joplin. Joplin area DSA spokesman Austin Reed tells News Talk KZRG he thinks in terms of politics, Joplin isn't what it seems to be.
0: I don't believe that Joplin is a red city. I think Joplin is a non-voting city. And that's because the people that aren't voting feel disenfranchised by our two-party system and our political system and don't feel like there's a reason for them to turn out and vote because nothing is going to change and politicians don't listen to them.
3: Reed says the group has been involved in community service, education, and voter registration. 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
13: A Sarkozy man has been sentenced to 13 years in prison for shooting another man last year. 31-year-old Corey Franklin entered an Alford plea to first-degree assault. Under the plea, Franklin did not admit guilt, but acknowledged prosecutors had enough evidence to likely convict him at trial. The case stems from an October 2025 shooting of a 49-year-old Carthage man on Minor Street in Sarkozy.
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12: Branson softball pulled off a late-inning heist in Carl Junction last night, battling back from three runs down to top the Bulldogs 5-3. Carl Junction grabbed the wheel early, Katie Hunt launched a solo shot, and the Bulldogs laid down bunts and swiped bags to jump out to a 3-0 lead. The arm settled in, trading three up, three down frames until the fourth. That was when Branson's Chloe Cronin sparked the comeback. Cronin took third on a wild pitch, broke for home on the throw, and put the Pirates on the board. That opened the floodgates. Branson chipped away, tied it in the late frames, and pushed across two more to close out the win 5-3. On the soccer pitch, the Pittsburgh Purple Dragons stayed hot. Pittsburgh netted six goals to roll past Chanute, locking up their second straight win. Turning to Major League Baseball, Kansas City dropped the opener in Houston. Jeremy Peña went deep in his first two at-bats, and Yordan Alvarez launched his 39th home run of the season as the Astros took down the Royals 4-2. KC looks to even the series tonight with first pitch set for 7:10. And the Cardinals took a beating by the Bay. Top prospect Bryce Eldridge drove in three runs, including a two-run homer, as the San Francisco Giants routed St. Louis 10-3. The Redbirds try to salvage the getaway game this afternoon. First pitch from Oracle Park is at 12:15. You can hear that game on AM 1230 The Talker. That's sports. I'm Joe Morgan for News Talk KZRG.
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16: Here's your KZRG forecast. Nothing changing. Heat advisory through Friday evening. Clear, warm morning and a sunny afternoon. Hot, close to 100, heat index 105. Tonight, clear upper 70s. Sunny, upper 90s. Tomorrow, heat index near 100. I'm KZRG meteorologist Ray Stajic in the KZRG Storm Center.
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3: 8:12 is the current KZRG news time. It's 76 in Joplin, 73 in Pittsburgh, 75 in Miami, 77 in Neosho. We do have a heat advisory in the four states in effect until Friday evening. We have a high today of 99, overnight lows of 77. Joining us live this morning here on News Talk KZRG is Captain Eric Brown of the Missouri State Highway Patrol. Captain Brown, thanks for joining us today.
24: Absolutely. It's a privilege to be on with you this morning, Ted.
3: Well, we really appreciate you and your time. I wanted to talk to you this morning about truckers, truck driving, and illegal migrants getting CDL licenses. There's a lot of nationwide concern regarding illegal migrants on America's roadways in these giant semis. They're getting licensed in states like California, New York, and I wanted to take a moment to learn about Missouri's process. Can you walk us through, Captain Eric Brown with the Missouri State Highway Patrol, how the licensing works in Missouri? What role do you guys have in it?
24: So the patrol, our role in the driver's license process, whether it be in a regular Class F driver's license or commercial driver's license, we're involved in the testing portion of that. So when a brand new driver comes in to do their learner's permit or do the written test and the skills portion, for a regular driver's license, we are in charge of that. And same thing with the CDL side. The difference on the CDL side is when they come to take the written examination portion of CDL and then move into the skill portion of CDL, that driver has already been issued a license either by the Director of Revenue of Missouri, who is a licensing authority for our state, or by the licensing authority in another state. So any quality control testing for typical driver's license has already been completed and done. That driver has a valid license either in Missouri or another state before they come to take their test to obtain a commercial driver's license.
3: Oh, wow. It's Captain Eric Brown with the Missouri State Highway Patrol here on News Talk KZRG. And just to clarify something here, Captain Brown, is it legal or illegal for an illegal migrant to be driving on Missouri roadways?
24: There are exceptions for people from out of the country to operate vehicles legally on roadways in the United States. Typically, if someone has entered the country illegally, they probably don't have a valid license in their home country that would allow them to operate a vehicle in the United States. When you look specifically at the state of Missouri, there's guidelines related to people that are from out of the country on when they can operate a motor vehicle. So if you become a resident of Missouri, you immediately have to obtain a valid license in Missouri, whether you came here from somewhere in Latin America or Canada or Britain. You establish residency in the state of Missouri, you are now required to get a Missouri driver's license and have a legally licensed vehicle. If you own a vehicle, that vehicle also has to be legally licensed in the state of Missouri.
7: Oh, wow. And so does that apply for even Captain Eric Brown here on News Talk KZRG for, let's say, like older Americans that don't drive anymore that moved to Missouri? Do they need to get a driver's license now?
24: Nope, that only is a requirement for people who are operating a vehicle.
7: I see. It's Captain Eric Brown with the Missouri State Highway Patrol here in News Talk KZRG. KZRG News Time 8:15. I want to talk to Captain Brown this morning about enforcement. Obviously, as the Missouri State Highway Patrol, that's a big part of your job description. Can you walk us through what the enforcement of semi CDL drivers looks like in the Show Me State?
24: Sure. So since we're kind of focusing on the drivers that shouldn't be operating a commercial vehicle due to their inability to understand English or things like that, we'll start with the CDL portion for testing in Missouri. When a driver comes to obtain a CDL in the state of Missouri, the written portion of that test is only offered in English. So that driver is going to have to understand English well enough to read the examination and accurately and correctly answer those questions. Then when they go to take the skills portion of that test, they're also going to be able to communicate with the examiner well enough to understand directions that they're given doing the skills portion of the test, and also to be able to communicate with the examiner well enough to pass the pre-trip portion of the test. So that's a very important portion of them actually obtaining a CDL endorsement from the Director of Revenue upon passing those examinations. They're going to have to be able to communicate good enough to do that. When it comes to the enforcement side, once they have been issued a CDL, whether that be from Missouri or from any other state or a country where the drivers can enter back and forth across the border, such as Canada or Mexico, when they come in contact with a commercial motor vehicle officer in Missouri or a commercial motor vehicle enforcement trooper, they have to be able to communicate well enough with that officer in English to understand the directions and communicate with a law enforcement officer. They have to be able to understand and read, interpret traffic signs, and also complete the required records that the commercial drivers have to do daily, such as their driver's log, things such as that. When they come in contact with one of the commercial vehicle officers or commercial vehicle trooper or a similar officer from any other agency across the state, when those officers come in contact with someone and they're having their normal communication with them and they begin to observe indicators that this driver is not understanding them, they're not able to provide the documents they're asking for, or we're giving them directions where they need to park their truck at and they can't communicate with them, that leads that officer to believe they need to complete portions of what the Federal Motor Carrier Safety Administration's requirements for English language proficiency.
7: Oh, wow.
24: If they can't communicate with that officer well enough to understand traffic signs or just to communicate with the officer, period, that driver can be put out of service for not understanding the English language well enough.
7: Yeah. So it sounds like there's kind of a built-in litmus test to make sure that drivers understand the basic safeties of roadway, in that it's all in English. You do it all in English. You got to understand, right?
24: Yep, absolutely. And it's actually a two-phase test when it's needed. So when the officer's communicating with them, sometimes they just cannot, if that driver cannot communicate well enough at all with that officer to answer questions, provide the required documents, understand what the officer is telling them to do as far as placing their vehicle in a certain spot, things such as that, that can often be enough to put that driver out of service. If they're just having trouble communicating, but they're providing the documents that they need, they can then move on to the traffic sign test. They are provided a sheet from the Federal Motor Carrier Safety Association that has the various road signs that are common across the nation. from the manual on uniform traffic control devices. Things that an English driver, an English-speaking driver is going to be able to understand, you know, quickly. The yield sign, the no right turn sign, a stop sign, things such as that. And those signs don't have anything written on them necessarily other than in English, and that driver has to be able to identify and say what each of those signs are. If they can't pass that test and identify those common signs that are there to, you know, control traffic and ensure that the vehicle traffic flows smoothly and safely, if they can't pass that, then that driver is also placed out of service.
7: Yeah. Now, Captain Eric Brown with the Missouri State Highway Patrol here on News Talk KZRG. When you say placed out of service, does that only apply to individuals that are licensed in Missouri, or would that, if you're licensed in Idaho or driving in the Show Me State and all this happens, does that count for them too?
24: It applies to any driver who is operating a commercial motor vehicle on a valid CDL, no matter what state they're from, no matter what country they're from. It applies to each of them equally.
7: Nice. Captain Eric Brown with the Missouri State Highway Patrol here on News Talk KZRG. We only got about 60 seconds here, but is there anything else you think people should know about the Missouri State Highway Patrol's role in making sure that illegal migrants aren't driving giant trucks on Missouri roadways?
24: The state of Missouri has done a very good job in quality control in our testing portion through our driver and vehicle safety division for the testing of commercial drivers prior to putting them out on the road to ensure that they are safe. And then our commercial vehicle officers and troopers across the state for the patrol and other agencies are working hard. They are very diligent in their checks of trucks to be sure that not only the driver is safe, but also that the vehicle they're operating is safe. Obviously, you know, any 80,000-pound truck driving down the highway can be a hazard to the other motorists and to the person that's operating as well, just due to the size of the vehicle can result in a much more large

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1: Yeah, exactly. It's Captain Eric Brown with the Missouri State Highway Patrol here on News Talk KZRG. Captain Brown, thank you very much for joining us. I really appreciate your time, and we'll talk to you again soon.
0: Thanks, Ted. Have a good day.
1: As to you, good sir. That was Captain Eric Brown here on News Talk KZRG. KZRG News Time 8:22.
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3: Number three.
1: Seven House Republicans joined all 213 voting Democrats to pass a measure reining in Trump's war powers in Iran. The Republicans that crossed the aisle on this vote argued it's up to Congress to declare war, not the president.
3: Number two.
1: Missouri Governor Mike Kehoe will lead a Missouri delegation on an economic development trade mission to Italy with the explicit goal of promoting Missouri as a prime destination for global business investment and expansion.
3: Number one.
1: Missouri U.S. Senator Josh Hawley says he will not be supporting giving major AI companies exemptions from federal antitrust laws. Hawley says if those companies did get those exemptions, they would likely just use it to collude together and further strengthen their grip on this emerging industry.
2: Now, the KZRG question of the day.
1: Who is the greatest movie villain of all time? 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
4: Here is your KZRG forecast, trying to break down the ridge. That ridge we speak of is the ridge that we've been talking about, it seems, most of the summer. Certainly over the last several weeks. It's locked in and it's not going anywhere. Now, I did mention yesterday how storms are staying well north, northeast of us, and they are, and they will continue to do so. May see a little cloud. It's a warm morning, sunny and hot this afternoon. Close to 100, heat index 105, upper 90s for the rest of the week. I'm meteorologist Ray Stajic at the KZRG Storm Center.
5: I'm Hal Cheeseball with the news. Our top story tonight is a local hurricane. Let's send it out to our meteorologist on the streets, Jim Windy.
6: You won't believe it, Hal, but we're actually seeing people rushing into the three hurricanes that we have in our area.
5: Wow, Jim. Three? Where are these hurricanes?
6: Well, we have two in Carthage, one by Walmart and the other on Central, and the third is near the airport in Webb City.
5: Strange. And why are people driving into them?
6: Everyone says they love how clean it makes their car, Hal.
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12: 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Some of the loudest ones are mine. But I'm also not saying America

0: America should slam the brakes on AI research. Here's why. I'm Kim Commando for NordVPN. I tested the leading VPNs, and NordVPN came out on top. 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Be careful where you're getting your opinions about AI. Right now, it's being handed to you by whoever's shouting the loudest on cable news. A rogue AI gets loose from a lab somewhere and does as much damage as COVID, maybe more. And now we have political voices who want the United States to stop AI research cold and hand away a lead we spent a decade building. 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That's a country that wouldn't come clean about a virus. Now picture it holding the lead on AI. We don't win this by stopping. We win it by staying ahead. Stay up to date with my free newsletter, GetKim.com. I've used the same VPN for years. Then it started getting slower and clunkier. So I did exactly what I tell you to do. I shopped around. I tested all the big names, and NordVPN came out on top. 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
4: Sunny, hot, and Wednesday. Those are the three words to describe the day. We have a high of 99, record-breaking. The record previously was a high of 98. So, eking out that victory in terms of breaking records. This is a record I'm okay not setting, but we're going to set it anyway. Overnight lows of 77, clear today, clear tonight. We have a heat advisory in effect until Friday evening. Tomorrow, 97, overnight lows of 76, mostly clear tomorrow as well. 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Zimmer Storm Center app is a great way to follow along with all things weather. Coming up after the news in less than 10 minutes, we got a couple of stories for you. Number one, Joplin's getting a little bit of money for some health initiatives. And number two, the United States military has announced something that we all kind of suspected anyway, and that is we have put weapons in space. The final frontier is now the newest battlefield. That's coming up in less than 10 minutes, just after the news, on FM 102.9, 105.9, AM 1310, and on your smart speaker, it's News Talk KZRG. Good morning.
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5: 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Heat advisory till 8 p.m. on Friday, headed for a high of 99. Your complete forecast with KZRG meteorologist Ray Stajic following KZRG Sports at 8:38. Right now, it is very sunny outside, 79 in Neosho, 79 in Pittsburgh. It's 80 in Galena and 76 in Joplin on FM 102.9, 105.9, AM 1310, and on your smart speaker, News Talk KZRG.
4: Americans were back to spending in August.
6: Retail sales bounced back last month, rising 1.2%. Excluding autos, sales were up 1.4%. Retail sales slumped in July. Retail analysts say when Amazon moved its summer Prime Day sale to June, it pushed sales for Amazon and competitors earlier in the summer. And now July's decline has been revised to a smaller 0.5% drop. Gerald Storch of Storch Advisors.
7: The consumer is strong. They have jobs. The stock market's up. They're spending. Gasoline prices are certainly an issue, but that alone will not curtail consumer spending.
6: August retail sales were up 6% from a year ago. Ginny Coselda, Fox News.
5: Congress remains deeply divided over artificial intelligence oversight as the battle of AI continues to heat up. Madeline Rivera from Washington.
8: Attorney General Todd Blanche is backing up the president's accusation that Democrats are using AI as a political issue in the midterms, adding it is not his agency's job to place guardrails on the technology. Senator Bernie Sanders is one of the most outspoken critics of AI. He's helping to lead legislation to ban artificial superintelligence and pause advanced AI development. And Senate Minority Leader Chuck Schumer is demanding a Senate briefing on the topic with top administration officials. Some Republicans are worried, too, but many of them say industry leaders don't need government permission to regulate themselves.
4: U.S. vessels are coming under renewed attack in the Strait of Hormuz.
9: Tension remains high around the Strait of Hormuz as reports indicate multiple explosions were heard there overnight. The Iranians claim they shot down an MQ-1 Predator drone belonging to the United States. And we do know that U.S. forces targeted a number of small Iranian boats that were reportedly trying to steal a U.S. sea drone earlier this week. Iran's Supreme National Security Council released a statement around the same time saying, quote, don't get distracted by the U.S. president's mixed signals from no negotiations to we're ready to talk. The stakes around oil and the straits have changed. Damage control won't stop what's coming. No talks until Iran's conditions are met, period.
5: A chapter of the Democratic Socialists of America, the DSA, is now up and running in Joplin. The Joplin area DSA's Austin Reed says his group feels a need.
10: I think we're in a moment in our country where there are a lot of people who feel disenfranchised by our two-party system, because from looking at our national government, it doesn't seem like either of them are actually fighting for the working class and fighting for issues that materially benefit the working class. And there are a lot of people in Joplin, especially, who feel that way.
4: A woman accused of driving drunk when she struck a man who later died has pled not guilty. Jordan Avelio is being charged in connection with an August 23rd, 2025 crash on Route J near Golden in Barry County. Authorities say Avelio hit 30-year-old Jake DeMello, who suffered serious injuries and later died. Court documents allege that she had been drinking before the crash. A breath test showed a blood alcohol level of 0.142%, nearly double the legal limit. Avelio has pled not guilty.
5: It's 76 at 834. 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
4: Plane tickets, bar tabs, and streaming binge sessions build straight to the local Chamber of Commerce. That's what Jasper County prosecutors allege former Carl Junction Chamber boss Nicholas Howard bought with company plastic. Howard is facing one count of stealing along eight misdemeanor counts of fraudulent use of a credit card. Investigators say he treated the chamber account like a personal slush fund, ringing up gas, groceries, dinners, and flights. He's due in Jasper County Circuit Court for arraignment on October 7th.
5: Universal Studios has a new ride for Fast and Furious fans. Michelle Polino reports.
11: You ready?
12: Ready? Fast and Furious Hollywood Drift debuts at Universal Studios Hollywood, the park's first ever high-speed outdoor roller coaster based on the Fast and Furious movie franchise. Guests can choose from four ride vehicles pulled straight from the franchise: Dom Toretto's 1970 Dodge Charger, Brian O'Connor's Toyota Supra, a Nissan Skyline GTR, and a Mazda RX-7. The ride hits speeds up to 72 miles per hour across more than 4,000 feet of aerial track, with each vehicle spinning a full 360 degrees, creating what the park calls a seamless sensation of drifting. Michelle Polino, Fox News.
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5: Branson softball pulled off a late-inning heist in Carl Junction last night, battling back from three runs down to top the Bulldogs 5-3. Carl Junction grabbed the wheel early. Katie Hunt launched a solo shot, and the Bulldogs laid down bunts and swiped bags to jump out to a 3-0 lead. The arm settled in, trading three up, three down frames until the fourth. That was when Branson's Chloe Cronin sparked the comeback. Cronin took third on a wild pitch, broke for home on the throw, and put the Pirates on the board. That opened the floodgates. Branson chipped away, tied it in the late frames, and pushed across two more to close out the win 5-3. On the soccer pitch, the Pittsburgh Purple Dragons stayed hot. Pittsburgh netted six goals to roll past Chanute, locking up their second straight win. Turning to Major League Baseball, Kansas City dropped the opener in Houston. Jeremy Peña went deep in his first two at-bats, and Jordan Alvarez launched his 39th home run of the season as the Astros took down the Royals 4-2. KC looks to even the series tonight with first pitch set for 7:10. And the Cardinals took a beating by the Bay. Top prospect Bryce Eldridge drove in three runs, including a two-run homer, as the San Francisco Giants routed St. Louis 10-3. The Redbirds try to salvage the getaway game this afternoon. First pitch from Oracle Park is at 12:15. You can hear that game on AM 1230 The Talker. That's sports. I'm Joe Morgan for News Talk KZRG. 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I'm Joe Morgan.
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13: Here is your KZRG forecast, trying to break down the ridge. That ridge we speak of is the ridge that we've been talking about, it seems, most of the summer. Certainly over the last several weeks. It's locked in and it's not going anywhere. Now, I did mention yesterday how storms are staying well north, northeast of us, and they are, and they will continue to do so. May see a little cloud. It's a warm morning, sunny and hot this afternoon. Close to 100, heat index 105, upper 90s for the rest of the week. I'm meteorologist Ray Stajic at the KZRG Storm Center.
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15: 8:42 is the KZRG news time. Sunny and hot is the continued theme, not just of today, but of the rest of the week. We have a heat advisory in effect until, well, Friday night. So we have that to look forward to. We have a high today of 99, overnight lows of 77. Tomorrow, slightly cooler. That's always nice. We have a high tomorrow of only 97. Hey, look at that. 76 in Joplin, 75 in Pittsburgh, 80 in the Miami area, 80 in the Neosho area as well currently. So that's always fun. Couple things for you this morning. Number one, Chris Plant, of course, he's joining us every single morning starting at 9. Clay Travis and Buck Sexton at 11. Sean Hannity at 2. Mark Levin at 5. Just yesterday was kind of a big day for a couple of reasons. Number one, the U.S., the United States of America, we have officially announced, acknowledged, admitted, I guess, if you want to use that word, that we 100% have weapons in space. I feel like that's something we all kind of saw coming. I feel like that's something we all kind of just knew was happening, even though the government didn't say it. But the government came out and outright said, yep. Yeah, no, we put weapons in space. They are there. They are operational. We've been doing it for a little while now. Now, they did not say what weapons we have in space. Are they guns? Are they bombs? Are they like orbital strikes where you just drop like a, I don't know, like a lead rod from the sky, and then the sheer force of the inertia as it rolls through closer to Earth via gravity, it just makes a big explosion. Is that what it is? They wouldn't say. Or perhaps we have some drones up there. I imagine drones would be a lot easier to control and do in space. There's no wind resistance. There's no gravity. Maybe we have a big drone army. Who knows? They didn't say. All they said is, yep, we got them. We absolutely have them. And with that announcement, the United States also, or rather a spokesman, I should say, for the United States military, basically went out and asked Americans, asked you in the four states this simple question. Is there any doubt in your mind that China and Russia aren't doing the same. Is there any doubt of that? I mean, there's not a single, there hasn't been a single day since we launched rockets on the moon that I thought to myself, no, I don't think China and Russia are doing that. They would never. China and Russia putting weapons in space to take out our satellites that we need for global communications and for national defense? Well, they would never do that. That's crazy speak. No, of course they are. And the United States government came out and said, we're not idiots, and we're not going to be caught behind the eight ball on this. I don't care if it's uncouth. I don't care if it looks a little weird or a little controversial. We're putting weapons in space, big boy. It's happening. I don't know what to tell you about it, because Russia and China are doing it too. And we are entering that age where satellites are becoming increasingly important. Look at what's going on in Ukraine. With drone warfare, those drones are not RC cars. They're not RC helicopters, i.e. radio control or remote control. But they usually use like a radio control system. They are being controlled through the internet. That way they can be long distance drones. That is what is happening. How is Ukraine able to do that? Because they have Elon Musk's Starlink. That's how. The Russians do not have access to Elon Musk's Starlink. He blocked the Ruskies from it. So the Russians don't get drones. The Ukrainians do. How is Starlink able to operate? Satellites. Satellites. This is the future of warfare. Drones, the access to the internet, global communications. All the Russians need to do, all the Chinese need to do, all the Iranians need to do is shoot down our satellites and we go dark. No good. We need to be able to defend them. I subscribe to that wholeheartedly, and I'm okay with that. Is it a little dystopian, a little scary to think that we have weapons in space? Yeah, it is. But you know what? The Russians, the Chinese, they're putting them up there too. So, cat's out of the bag, Buster Brown. I'd rather we have them and they have them than they have them and we don't. But what are your thoughts? Leave us an open mic message on the KZRG app or text us at 417-782-1310. I am curious your thinking on this. This truly is a new era of warfare. I mean, we are living in a really very wild time here. Exciting, for sure. Scary, undoubtedly. So we have that going on. All right, moving on from there, some local news, exciting local news. The Joplin Health Department has received two cash grant awards to help serve various populations in the Joplin metro area. This is pretty cool. So the first one is the Joplin Health Department. They got $1,000 from the Missouri Department of Social Services to boost its efforts to provide public education on dementia, which I think is cool. I think it can be helpful to help us understand dementia patients a little more and things of that nature. And for those that suffer from dementia and for those that have family members that suffer from dementia, great. I think that's awesome. The other award, which is also incredibly exciting and also a little bit more cha-ching, cha-ching, if you know what I mean. The second grant is from the Southwest Region of Missouri Coalition for Roadway Safety, which is a group sponsored by the Missouri Department of Transportation's Show Me Zero program. And they have awarded the Joplin Health Department with $5,000. Five G's, baby. Five bands, as the kids say. And that money is going to be used to provide books and educational material to raise awareness of safe driving topics, including distracted driving, impaired driving, child safety, things of that nature, seatbelt use, all that. So not only is it going to be going towards educational programs, getting the word out about safe driving and stopping idiots from getting behind the wheel, but some of that money is also going to be used to purchase car and booster seats, which will be donated to various community partners that transport infants and children in their care. So there's actually a material good that will be come as a result of this grant, this $5,000 grant that the Joplin Health Department has received. So it's not just education and PSAs and things of that nature. It's also physical items, booster seats to help make sure kids are safe. Which, look, I get it. If you're a single mom in the Joplin area and you have a kid and you're doing everything you can to make sure that kid is safe, maybe you have a hand-me-down booster seat. Those tend to be a little less safe. Maybe it's a booster seat that's a hand-me-down from 20 years ago. Booster seat technology in the past 20 years has gotten a lot better, right? So maybe technically you have a booster seat, but it's just not the best. Why not? Why not buy some booster seats for local community organizations to help people out? And by the way, there's nothing free in this world, and it's not really free money, but it's free money for Joplin. So, hey, that's cool. So you can learn all about that at news.kzrg.com or go into the KZRG app, which, by the way, and this is true, is completely free to download in the App Store or Google Play Store. 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We're a 24-hour operation here. 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That's for the wicked, and we're pure of heart here. What can we say? Also pure of good looks as well. We also have that cooking for us. But yeah, KZRG app, totally free to download. 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
9: Number three.
15: Seven House Republicans joined all 213 voting Democrats to pass a measure reining in Trump's war powers in Iran. The Republicans that crossed the aisle on this vote argued it is up to Congress to declare war, not the president.
9: Number two.
15: Missouri Governor Mike Kehoe will lead a Missouri delegation on an economic development trade mission to Italy with the goal of promoting Missouri as a prime destination for global business investment and expansion.
9: Number one.
15: Missouri U.S. Senator Josh Hawley says he will not be supporting an effort to give major AI companies exemptions from federal antitrust laws. Hawley says if those companies were to get those exemptions, they would likely just use them to collude together to further strengthen their grip, i.e. monopoly, on this emerging industry.
14: Now, the KZRG question of the day.
15: Who is the greatest movie villain of all time? We want to know. Text us at 417-782-1310. Who is the greatest movie villain of all time? Coming up in less than 10 minutes, Chris Plant joining us at 9, Clay Travis and Buck Sexton cracking the mic at 11, Sean Hannity at 2, Mark Levin at 5. The Vince Show coming to you every single weeknight at 8, Joe Pags at 11, Coast to Coast with George Norrie at midnight. 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
16: Here is your KZRG forecast, trying to break down the ridge. That ridge we speak of is the ridge that we've been talking about, it seems, most of the summer. Certainly over the last several weeks. It's locked in and it's not going anywhere. Now, I did mention yesterday how storms are staying well north-northeast of us, and they are, and they will continue to do so. May see a little cloud. It's a warm morning, sunny and hot this afternoon. Close to 100, heat index 105, upper 90s for the rest of the week. I'm meteorologist Ray Stajic at the KZRG Storm Center.
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7: Just before 9, which is when the Chris Plant Show joins us every week morning, followed by Clay Travis and Buck Sexton at 11. It's going to be a hot one today once again. We are heading for a high of 99, record-breaking. Previous record was 98, so... Hey, ain't that something? We do have a heat advisory in effect until Friday evening, that is. Overnight lows of 77, mostly clear today and tonight as well. Tomorrow's slightly cooler by 2 degrees. It's 97 is the high tomorrow, so that's awesome. It's 83 in Joplin. It is 80 in Pittsburgh, 81 in Miami, 82 in Neosho. You can download the Zimmer Storm Center app to get free access to all things weather, custom weather alerts, all that goodness indeed. Couple of things that you need to be made aware of today, and that is there's some road work happening in the city of Joplin. Nothing crazy, nothing major. It's happening on Joplin's main street between 12th and 13th. It's happening tonight. Overnight road work begins tonight at 7 between 12th and 13th streets on Main Street in Joplin. That's sort of near Wilder Steakhouse. There's a toy shop sort of near that area as well. Missouri American Water, they are going to be doing a little bit of waterline repair. So that's always good and fun. Please keep that in mind for your evening and overnight commutes, though this will be one evening deal. So by tomorrow morning, by this time tomorrow, should be all done with. So that's awesome as well. Well, we talked about this a little bit earlier this morning, but in case you missed it, the Democrat Socialists of America, the DSA, they are no longer just a nationwide issue, if you want to classify them as an issue. Then they are now local. They are here. They are alive and well and thriving in Joplin. The DSA has a Joplin chapter. There is a Joplin chapter of the Democrat Socialists of America. So, News Talk KZRG, we interviewed them. We did a whole story on it. You can go and read about their chapter, what they're up to, all that good stuff at newstalkkzrg.com. You can also check it out inside the KZRG app, which is totally free to download at the App Store. But now that they have one in Joplin, pretty much every metropolitan in the state of Missouri now has a chapter. They are a statewide organization, officially. So, hey, take that news and do with it what you will. Good morning.
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9: Iran keeps dismissing possible new talks with the U.S. I'm Dave Anthony, Fox News. While keeping up the attacks around the Strait of Hormuz, the Iranians claim they shot down a U.S. drone overnight after bombing a U.S. contracted ship in the Strait of Hormuz earlier this week, damaging it and causing some minor injuries. Fox's Trey Yinks reports from Tel Aviv.
10: We were on the USS George Washington earlier this week, and on a daily basis, the United States is conducting nighttime operations to ensure that millions of barrels of crude oil can be escorted out of the Persian Gulf each and every day.
9: Now, in the House, seven Republicans have joined Democrats supporting yet another war powers resolution trying to limit President Trump's actions against Iran. GOP Congressman Zach Nunn tells Fox why he voted yes.
11: My home state of Iowa has lost a disproportionately high number of men and women to the attacks going on based on Iran. What this clearly says is that Congress needs to have a stake in the game.
9: The resolution's symbolic. It has no power to force the president to change anything. The conflict keeps driving up gas prices. Diesel up another nickel today to a new record high, $6.31 per gallon, according to AAA. Energy Secretary Chris Wright just told Fox that the whole thing with gas prices and what's happened with diesel will be eventually on the way down after the conflict, and it's worth it because of the effort to try to keep Iran from getting a nuclear weapon. The Federal Reserve is again meeting now, considering rising prices as they also consider an expected interest rate cut later today. We also learned this morning that retail sales rebounded last month, rising 1.2%. A little over a year after Charlie Kirk was assassinated at a Utah Valley University campus event, the conservative activist family has filed a wrongful death notice.
12: The notice is required under state law before the family can file a formal claim or lawsuit and names the school and its then president, campus police, and the state of Utah.
9: That's Fox's Tanya J. Powers. 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
13: A heat advisory remains in effect until 8 p.m. on Friday. Highs near 100 today and clear skies tonight. Lows into the mid-70s. I'm Joe Morgan. Here's what's trending on News Talk KZRG. Yesterday in Kansas City, Missouri U.S. Vice President J.D. Vance and top law enforcement announced a national crackdown on business and benefits fraud. U.S. Attorney Matt Price of the Western District of Missouri says the state led the way in the Small Business Administration's Operation No-Doze.
14: The result of it was just that the Western District of Missouri, my office, the U.S. Attorney's Office, ended up prosecuting the most of the cases. We had 14 or 15 or so individual cases and about $60 million of intended fraud loss. So we did a big part of the lift for the nationwide effort. And so it made sense to do the announcement from Kansas City.
13: Thomas Coy of Wentworth pleaded guilty to second-degree murder in the February 2025 death of 23-year-old Jasmine Sky Taylor of Joplin. Coy had originally been charged with first-degree murder and armed criminal action. He will be sentenced in November. A Sarkoxie man has been sentenced to 13 years in prison for shooting another man last year. 31-year-old Corey Franklin entered an Alford plea for first-degree assault. A service of Galena Liberty Pond, need to turn your gold and silver into cash, get top dollar directly from the refiner, and buy gold and silver bullion at Galena Liberty Pond, South Main Street in Galena. 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
21: Here's your KZRG forecast. Nothing changing. Heat advisory through Friday evening. Clear warm morning and a sunny afternoon. Hot. Close to 100. Heat index 105. Tonight clear upper 70s. Sunny upper 90s. Tomorrow heat index near 100. I'm KZRG meteorologist Ray Stajic in the KZRG Storm Center.
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0: Muslim terrorism, and then they end with peace. Peace. Actually, just before peace, he's got colon. He's got colon. They love their colons.
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3: Here is your KZRG forecast, trying to break down the ridge. That ridge we speak of is the ridge that we've been talking about. It's

0: Todd. I just we got the mailbag coming up too. I'm studying up on it. I'm studying up on it right now. Now, 280 ISIS-related, just had an ISIS punk arrest, 21 years old, arrested in Pennsylvania. Rifle and all kinds of things, planning on murdering everybody because Islam, and he's got his prayer rug and all this good stuff, and he's arrested. One of, in addition to 280 other arrests in the last 8 years for people in the United States attempting to commit terrorist attacks on behalf of ISIS in the United States, they all stopped. The FBI should maybe hold a press conference. Say, hey, we stopped this, these 280 attacks. 82.5% U.S. citizens or permanent residents, right? The arrests around the country, they had 20 of them in Florida, 13 of them in California. They've had 25 in Virginia, 57 in New York. I think they win the prize for most ISIS supporters there. Zero arrests in North Dakota, South Dakota, Nebraska, Wyoming, Iowa.
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2: The Fed may take a hike.
3: I'm Dave Anthony, Fox News. In about 3 hours, the Federal Reserve, which is meeting now, is expected to announce the first interest rate hike in nearly 3 years amid concerns of more inflation. As gas prices keep surging in the Iran conflict, diesel's up 37 cents since last Wednesday to a new record high, $6.31 per gallon this morning, according to AAA. Energy Secretary Chris Wright tells Fox,
4: President Trump does not want the Americans paying any more than necessary for energy prices, but the world cannot live with a new nuclear-armed Iran, and diesel prices, gasoline prices, all of them will be coming back down.
3: Despite the high prices, we're shopping more.
5: Retail sales bounced back last month, rising 1.2%. Excluding autos, sales were up 1.4%. Retail sales slumped in July. Retail analysts say when Amazon moved its summer Prime Day sale to June, it pushed sales for Amazon and competitors earlier in the summer.
3: Fox's Jenny Casola. Just over a year after Charlie Kirk was assassinated, a wrongful death lawsuit is coming against Utah Valley University, where the prominent conservative was shot by a rooftop gunman at an outdoor event on campus, where Fox's Claudia Cowan reports.
6: In their notice of claim, the family alleges that school officials and campus police ignored warnings that people could get up onto the roof of the Sorenson Center overlooking the quad area, and that either police should control access or Kirk could post his own security there. The Kirk's family lawyer says Charlie's murder was entirely preventable.
3: Investigators are trying to determine why a news helicopter crashed near Los Angeles while covering the story of a deadly bus crash.
7: Witnesses say the helicopter literally fell from the sky straight down, crashing near a commercial building and several parked cars, igniting a fire and killing three, a pedestrian on the ground, and KNBC pilot George Marcinow and reporter Eliana Moreno.
3: That's William Lajeunesse. 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
8: A heat advisory remains in effect until 8 p.m. on Friday. Highs near 100 today and clear skies tonight. Lows into the mid-70s. I'm Joe Morgan. Here's what's trending on News Talk KZRG. Yesterday in Kansas City, Missouri U.S. Vice President J.D. Vance and top law enforcement announced a national crackdown on business and benefits fraud. U.S. Attorney Matt Price of the Western District of Missouri says the state led the way in the Small Business Administration's Operation No Doze.
9: The result of it was just that the Western District of Missouri, my office, the U.S. Attorney's Office, ended up prosecuting the most of the cases. We had 14 or 15 or so individual cases and about $60 million of intended fraud loss. So we did a big part of the lift for the nationwide effort. And so it made sense to do the announcement from Kansas City.
8: Thomas Coy of Wentworth pleaded guilty to second-degree murder in the February 2025 death of 23-year-old Jasmine Sky Taylor of Joplin. Coy had originally been charged with first-degree murder and armed criminal action. He will be sentenced in November. A Sarcoxy man has been sentenced to 13 years in prison for shooting another man last year. 31-year-old Corey Franklin entered an Alford plea for first-degree assault. A service of Galena Liberty Pond, need to turn your gold and silver into cash, get top dollar directly from the refiner, and buy gold and silver bullion at Galena Liberty Pond, South Main Street in Galena. 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
18: Here's your KZRG forecast. Nothing changing. Heat advisory through Friday evening. Clear, warm morning and a sunny afternoon. Hot. Close to 100. Heat index 105. Tonight, clear upper 70. Sunny. Upper 90s. Tomorrow, heat index near 100. I'm KZRG meteorologist Ray Stajic in the KZRG Storm Center.
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10: Here is your KZRG forecast, trying to break down the ridge. That ridge we speak of is the ridge that we've been talking about, it seems, most of the summer. Certainly over the last several weeks, it's locked in and it's not going anywhere. Now, I did mention yesterday how storms are staying well north-northeast of us, and they are. And they will continue to do so. May see a little cloud. It's a warm morning, sunny and hot this afternoon. Close to 100, heat index 105, upper 90s for the rest of the week. I'm meteorologist Ray Stajic at the KZRG Storm Center.
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11: All right, we have returned, and I got to say, you know, there's Brandon going to France, Catholic, presumably pilgrimage. The two of you, nice couple. First time overseas. You're going to be yourselves. You're going to be polite. Again, pick up a few words, just a handful of words, go a long, long way. Smile, be polite, and be yourselves. Be Americans. They believe it or not, most of France, they love us there. Don't pretend you're Canadian. A lot of Democrats do that when they go overseas because they're un-American. They're basically un-American. A couple of tips. I could give a lot more. And Kiki asks, preparing for the increased risk of human extinction with the advancement of artificial intelligence, what experiences

0: All right. Hi, Rebecca. Yeah, Utah Valley University, where Charlie Kirk was assassinated by a rifle-toting Democrat. The family is, Charlie Kirk family, is looking at suing the university and the police department there at the Utah Valley University. And they've filed a notice of claim, which is the first step. And we have a, I've got a soundbite for you that I want to share with you, who is a now former member of the campus police there. And he is, his name is Chris Bagley, former Utah Valley University police officer. And it turns out they had 15 police officers on campus, but they said, "Ah, we'll just assign six to this thing. We're going to have thousands of people, several thousand people. And let's just knock ourselves out. We'll send six down." And he was asked, because they're being sued, you didn't have enough police, you didn't watch the rooftops, you didn't have drones on the job. I don't know if Utah Valley University police would have drones, but who knows. And here is now former Utah Valley University police officer Chris Bagley.
1: Do you know how many UVU officers you guys employ normally?
2: UVU employers, 15.
1: 15. Do you know how many were assigned to cover that event that day?
2: That were assigned to cover it. There was six of us that were. There was Patrol One, and then five others that were there with the chief.
1: Did you all have an idea there were going to be thousands and thousands of people there? Was that a surprise to you?
2: Had an idea.
0: Yeah, thousands of people. We had six. They're being sued, and they'll lose.
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4: Circle on Capitol Hill. Elisa Brady, Fox News, says President Trump's third nominee for U.S. Surgeon General is pressed on administration positions, including vaccines.
5: The way to dispel confusion is not to sow more confusion.
4: Republican Senator and Dr. Bill Cassidy taking issue with efforts to reduce the amount of recommended childhood vaccines and to split up the combined measles, mumps, and rubella shot. Dr. Nicole Sapphire telling lawmakers she does not believe childhood vaccines cause autism.
6: I do not believe that there is reputable evidence that shows this causation of childhood vaccines and autism. What I can say is that I believe vaccines save lives, and they are one of the strongest tools in our arsenal when it comes to public health.
4: Dr. Sapphire, a former Fox News contributor, is a radiologist nominated after previous nominees faced questions about credentials and views. The family of Charlie Kirk takes the first step toward a wrongful death lawsuit, filing a notice claiming security lapses at Utah Valley University, where Kirk was shot during a campus event last September.
7: There's a lot of different pieces of this notice of claim that are just a gut punch.
4: Turning Point USA spokesperson Andrew Colvett telling Fox the rooftop where the shot was fired was a known student hangout.
8: The family says there was no written security plan or pre-event security briefing, and that campus police also failed to use drones or monitor surveillance cameras in real time, which could have flagged the gunman's suspicious movements, and assigned just six officers to a huge outdoor event with about 3,000 people. In a short statement, UVU says it is aware of the notice of claim, adding, "Our focus remains on supporting our campus community."
4: Fox's Claudia Cowan, the accused assassin, due back in court next month. 2 hours from now, we get the Fed's latest take on the economy, which could include the first rate hike in 3 years to address sticky inflation. 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
9: A heat advisory remains in effect until 8 p.m. on Friday. Highs near 100 today and clear skies tonight. Lows into the mid-70s. I'm Joel Morgan. Here's what's trending on News Talk KZRG. Midterm elections have arrived, and it's easier to vote than ever before. Early voting has passed in the legislature, allowing anyone in the last 2 weeks prior to election to vote. Anyone can vote absentee for any reason or no reason at all, making it convenient and fast to vote. Charlie Davis, Jasper County Clerk, recommends early voting to avoid unexpected events from happening on Election Day. Residents can vote at two different locations.
10: The two courthouses. You have the courthouse in Carthage at 302 South Main, and then the 633 South Pearl, the courts building here in Joplin, room 198.
9: A Sarcoxy man has been sentenced to 13 years in prison for shooting another man last year. 31-year-old Corey Franklin entered an Alford plea to first-degree assault. Under the plea, Franklin did not admit guilt, but acknowledged prosecutors had enough evidence to likely convict him at trial. The case stems from an October 2025 shooting of 49-year-old Carthage man on Minor Street in Sarcoxy. A Carthage father faces multiple felony charges after his young child was rushed to a Springfield burn unit. 38-year-old Christopher Albine entered a not guilty plea by video yesterday in Jasper County Court. A service of Galena Liberty Pond, need to turn your gold and silver into cash? Get top dollar directly from the refiner and buy gold and silver bullion at Galena Liberty Pond, South Main Street in Galena. 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
15: Here is your KZRG forecast. Sunny and hot right through the rest of the week. Heat advisory through Friday evening. This afternoon, upper 90s, sunshine, maybe a few clouds with a heat index of 105. Tonight, mainly clear, upper 70s. Sunny tomorrow, upper 90s. I'm meteorologist Ray Stajic at the KZRG Storm Center.
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4: Here is your KZRG forecast. Sunny and hot, upper 90s right on through the rest of the week with a heat advisory through Friday evening. Heat index values between 100 and 105 and maybe a few records. Like we tied yesterday at 98. This afternoon's record is 98. Forecast high is 99. So another record, heat index 105. Maybe a few clouds. Did see a couple spotty showers pop up to our south. I think they're going to weaken as they approach. For the rest of the week, it's sunshine and hot. Upper 90s, heat index just over 100. I'm meteorologist Ray Stajic at the KZRG Storm Center.
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5: Welcome back in. Clay and Buck, we are rolling through the program. I did want to play this, Buck. We rolled this over from yesterday, and I meant to play it. I know there's big reports out there about money now pouring into Texas, and maybe we can ask some of y'all in Texas if you're starting to see a lot of these ads popping, because for a long time, Tallarico, I think, was outspending Paxton 7-1, and now tens of millions of dollars are rolling into Texas, as we told you would happen right after Labor Day. And Tallarico is going to start getting outspent on television. But Tallarico's still campaigning. And Buck, I want to open up phone lines on this. 800-282-2882. He got asked who his favorite drag queen was, and he had an answer.
6: He's like, how much time do you have?
5: This is cut 26. Totally normal Texas dude. Just loves the drag queens. Listen.
7: This is Tallarico. So nice to meet you. Sorry, I broke my hip. I was there when you defended the drags. Who's your favorite drag queen in Texas?
8: Oh, my God. Probably Alyssa Edwards.
7: Alyssa Edwards? Yes. I love Mikey Mays. Thank you so much.
5: If they asked me who my favorite drag queen in Texas was, Buck, this is one of the few times when I would be completely stumped. Like when they asked George W. Bush who the leaders of the countries were back in the day. I don't know. RuPaul is the only drag queen I can even think of. The fact that James Tallarico immediately has a name. This dude is just weird. I'm sorry. What percentage of Texas men, Buck, if asked who their favorite drag queen is, can give you an answer? 5-1. Tiny percentage.
9: Tiny percentage for sure. I have to think that these polls, look, I always think that the polls in a close race are somehow skewed toward the Democrat by 2 or 3 points. That just seems

0: to be, that's my gut instinct on this stuff usually. So even if Tallarico's within a point or two, I think he's probably behind three or four. But he should be behind 10. 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
3: Gianna Gelosi, 1 year after his assassination, Charlie Kirk's family teeing up a potential wrongful death suit.
4: The notice is required under state law before the family can file a formal claim or lawsuit and names the school and its then president, campus police, and the state of Utah. They say a string of, quote, reckless decisions by school officials left Kirk vulnerable to a rooftop sniper while he was debating students in an outdoor courtyard.
3: That's Fox's Tanya J. Powers. Three people killed when a helicopter crashed in Los Angeles, covering a collision between an SUV and a city bus.
5: The chopper bursting into flames, crashing between two buildings, with the fire spreading to multiple cars and storage containers. Officials say two people were killed in the helicopter, later identified as an NBC4 reporter and the pilot. The third victim was a bystander on the ground.
3: Fox's Todd Pyro. 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
6: A heat advisory remains in effect until 8 p.m. on Friday. Highs near 100 today and clear skies tonight. Lows into the mid-70s. I'm Joe Morgan. Here's what's trending on News Talk KZRG. Missouri Secretary of State Denny Hoskins is facing two separate lawsuits. Matt Pilger reports.
7: Five St. Louis area voters have filed an $80 million lawsuit against Hoskins, claiming more than 162,000 certified signatures tied to a congressional map ballot measure were improperly disregarded. In a separate case, former election integrity director Nick Lestrada alleges he was fired after reporting what he describes as illegal and unethical conduct inside the Secretary of State's office, including claims of fabricated evidence and efforts to overturn a certified municipal election. Matt Pilger, Missouri Net.
6: A meth bust in Nevada Monday night. Two men were taken into custody after Nevada police recovered almost 80 grams of suspected meth and two handguns during an operation on I-49. The two men are from Nevada and El Dorado Springs. Both men were taken to the Vernon County Jail. Formally charged related to narcotics and firearm violations will be submitted to the Vernon County prosecutor for review. A Sarcoxy man has been sentenced to 13 years in prison for shooting another man last year. 31-year-old Corey Franklin entered an Alford plea to first-degree assault. A service of Galena Liberty Pond. Need to turn your gold and silver into cash? 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
13: Here is your KZRG forecast. Sunny and hot, upper 90s right on through the rest of the week with a heat advisory through Friday evening. Heat index values between 100 and 105 and maybe a few records. Like we tied yesterday at 98. This afternoon's record is 98. Forecast high is 99. So another record, heat index 105. Maybe a few clouds. Did see a couple spotty showers pop up to our south. I think they're going to weaken as they approach. For the rest of the week, it's sunshine and hot, upper 90s, heat index just over 100. I'm meteorologist Ray Stajic of the KZRG Storm Center.
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0: Welcome back into Clay and Buck here. We have much to discuss, and part of it is in the musical realm. I don't know if you guys know this, but it was earlier in the week, it was actually a Fox News story, there was a quote from the lead singer of the Goo Goo Dolls, which I think personally is a greatly underrated. They did have some big number one hits, so they did very well in their era, but I think that they've had a resurgence among the young Gen X, old millennial crowd. So that would be really Clay and my age range. People are realizing they had some great tunes back in the day, like Slide, yes, for example. Oh, there it is. You guys, there it is. He's great. I think Johnny Resnick, I think is his name. Is that right? Or like, it's like Wozniak or Resnick or one of those kind of Polish Eastern European names. It's not easy to pronounce. But it's a great tune. I'm bringing him up because he recently said something which I just think is, it should be the mantra for musicians all over the place, which is someone asked him, why don't you get political at your shows? And his answer was, because I'm here to be an entertainer and make everyone have fun and feel good and not lecture people on politics. And I read the quote and I was like, inject this into my veins. By the way, I don't know what, maybe he's a lib, maybe he's a conservative. I don't care. He's, by the way, they're on tour now. They're doing great stuff. I think they actually are at the iHeart Music Festival this weekend, which is out in Vegas. So I think they're a great band. But my point merely is, here you have a case in point of a music act, an entertainer, let's just say an entertainer who has taken the approach that he's just first and foremost going to do that, to entertain people. It's a revolutionary idea for a lot of people these days, but I'm all in favor of it. I also bring it up because AOC, see it all, I bring it all back to the center here. AOC keeps having TMZ find her outside of Congress. And she does these, you know, Clay and I were talking about this. She did one recently where she was asked if she would date somebody of different ideology, and she said no, but she was kind of funny about it and smiling. And I keep telling you, the word I use is formidable, because that's the proper word, I think, to describe it. Whether you love her or hate her or think she's brilliant, think she's an idiot, whatever it may be, she will be a serious political force for the Democrats She already is in some ways, but going forward, and I think she is the single likeliest VP for the Democrat ticket. And maybe, who knows? I don't think she could get to top the ticket this time. She's just barely constitutionally old enough. I think she'll be a couple of years in at that point. But I think as a VP, she is an easy way to get the left energized and involved. But Clay, here she is saying that she is boycotting Ed Sheeran because he's complicit in Robert Kraft and other stadium owners' efforts to silence Macklemore. Listen to this.
10: Hey, if Ed Sheeran comes on the radio while you're driving along, are you changing the channels?
15: I am.
10: You are?
15: Yeah.
10: Why is that?
15: I think that what we've seen, especially, it's not just what has happened with the act and not just in removing Macklemore from the lineup, but when you see what Robert Kraft did to line up all of the stadiums to censor speech in that one specific way, it's become clear that this is not just about one music artist or two music artists, but this is about how just a handful of stadium owners and the elite can prevent an entire massive issue, in this case, the genocide in Gaza.
0: So I just want to be clear. I'll give you the backstory here, guys. But this brings together, on the one hand, you have Goo Goo Dolls, and I really just wanted producer Mike to play Slide, which is one of my favorite tunes from the 90s. I love the Goo Goo Dolls. Like, I think I'm going to tell Carrie we got to get tickets and go see them. I'm a big fan. And yeah, you can say you're taking my man card or whatever. They had three, I think, number one hits or close to it in the 90s that were like top of the Billboard charts for quite a while. But there's that approach, which is I am here to play great music so people can forget about stress at work or, you know, issues with, you know, extended family or, you know, whatever it is. And I can just have people have fun and feel good while they're here. And that's what they're paying me for. I love that. I want that to be the message of, I would take that for all musicians. But the other side of it is you could be Macklemore. And here's what happened there. Macklemore used Ed Sheeran's MetLife Stadium dates to deliver an onstage Free Palestine Gaza genocide is a genocide set. Robert Kraft, in response, barred him from Gillette Stadium. It's a, you know, he owns it in a private venue. He's allowed to do what he wants to do. But then other stadiums have refused to host the remaining dates with Macklemore on the bill. So he's been dropped from them too. AOC now telling TMZ she's boycotting Sheeran and frame Kraft and stadium owners as elites silencing speech about genocide in Gaza. So Macklemore opened two Sheeran loop tour shows. And he said, yeah, the Free Palestine stuff, that's all true. Obviously, pro-Israel and Jewish groups objected to this. And fans were arguing that they bought tickets for Ed Sheeran, not a Free Palestine rally. Again, pretty straightforward, right? First of all, Ed Sheeran's the real reason people are showing up. Let's just be honest about that, okay? He's the entree, not the appetizer on this menu. And then people get this, they got to hear all this Free Palestine stuff from the stage from Macklemore. Has Macklemore even been to the West Bank or Gaza? It's just amazing to me, these people who get so invested in things they know absolutely nothing about. It's astonishing. Whether it's Bernie Sanders being like, you know what we need to do about artificial intelligence? We need to get everybody together and stop this from making everybody's life easier and making more billionaires and trillionaires. Like, Bernie Sanders knows nothing about AI, but he's all up on it. And Macklemore knows nothing about Palestine or the Palestinians or whatever. Robert Kraft owns the Patriots. See, I even know that. He confirmed he would not let Macklemore perform the upcoming dates. And he has cited, obviously what happened here. He said he's not going to platform hate speech. He said he will not, he does not deny the Palestinian civilian suffering or the right to advocate, but that advocacy shouldn't come at the expense of the Jewish community. Now, Macklemore's version is that, here we go. This is where you get the different, the varying, everyone's take on this. Macklemore apparently says Sheeran told him Kraft said he was barred from Gillette and that Kraft had rallied other stadium owners, drop Macklemore or lose the venues. And then apparently the others had to push Macklemore off. And so I guess Ed Sheeran later said, okay, this is what I was trying to find. Sheeran said that the venues and the promoters made the call. He tried to find a workaround. He doesn't want his shows turned into a political forum. But so now he's the bad guy. I mean, this is why you notice how I started with Goo Goo Dolls. And Fox News and everyone had this big, not big story, but had a story earlier in the week about how this guy was just saying, I love to entertain people and it's not about a political rally. You can do that and just be successful and excel in your craft. Or you can be Macklemore and be a smug jerk who gets up on stage and decides that what they're going to do is lecture everybody on Palestine. Nobody came to that the Ed Sheeran concert for a lecture on the Gaza genocide, the quote Gaza genocide. It's not a genocide, by the way, but that's a whole other thing. And people want to argue with this. They want to use that term because the term has so much emotional resonance with people, understandably so. But you can also imagine that for the Jewish community to be accused of committing a genocide falsely, how much that must just be enraging, right? How sick it is to tell the Jewish people you are committing a genocide. You who have suffered through in not the distant past, a true genocide, a true and concerted genocide of horrific proportions. And yet now they're being told that they're the ones committing a genocide in Gaza. It's just too much. And so I can understand why they get as upset about it. And, you know, we try to tell the truth about everything here as well and not allow these lies to go unresponded to. But just this notion that this whole thing has come up with the guys. Do you know any Macklemore? I actually don't. What are the Macklemore songs? Some of you probably know this. Producer Ali, you're cool. Do you know what Macklemore songs are? I can't even. Is there not at all? Okay. I feel like it's one of these bands that's a little bit bluesy, a little bit bluegrassy, and everyone in it is dressed like they're a barista somewhere. Is that kind of the vibe? That would be my guess. But yeah, Macklemore decided to mess around and find out, which was give people a lecture. You know, you go into Bob Kraft's house, so to speak, and you want to talk smack. Macklemore's a rapper? Really? Is that right? Who am I confusing Macklemore with? I don't know. I have no idea who Macklemore is. He's a rapper? Why is he opening for Ed Sheeran? Sorry. I don't care. Oh, wow, this guy. I've never seen this guy before. Okay. I'm confusing him with somebody else. I've never seen this guy before. He's a white American rapper, according to Google here. Yeah. Well, anyway, neither here nor there. He decided about I was thinking of somebody else. I'll remember who it was that I was thinking of. But this is the nature of so many things right now. One is people are willing to do incredibly annoying and even offensive things in the name of Gaza. It's become the thing now. For a while, being super into Fauci and COVID was the thing. Black Lives Matter was the thing. Climate change was the thing. It changes all the time. I think, honestly, being anti-AI is also now becoming the thing. But people, Producer Ali, I agree. He's Mackle-less, not Macklemore. Not very good. But people think that free speech means that they can say whatever they want, wherever they want, and nobody else can make decisions or determinations about that. And that there's just no way that that's true. It means the government can't, you know, do things to you. The government can't tell you can't say this stuff. But If you want to be a jerk at a public venue and make a lot of people upset, the people who own other venues, including Bob Kraft and others, are well within their rights to say, we don't want you playing. We don't want you doing doing shows at our place. By the way, this has been happening to conservatives for saying things like, I want lower taxes, for as long as I've been alive and before then. So none of this is new. I would just note that, where we are now on all this is they're claiming to be victims when they're the ones that force the problem in the first place. So the moral of the story is be the Goo Goo Dolls, not Macklemore. That's the moral of the story. 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
13: Here is your KZRG forecast. Sunny and hot, upper 90s, right on through the rest of the week with a heat advisory through Friday evening. Heat index values between 100 and 105 and maybe a few records. Like we tied yesterday at 98. This afternoon's record is 98. Forecast high is 99. So another record, heat index 105. Maybe a few clouds. Did see a couple spotty showers pop up to our south. I think they're going to weaken as they approach. For the rest of the week, it's sunshine and hot. Upper 90s, heat index just over 100. I'm meteorologist Ray Stajic of the KZRG Storm Center.
26: 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Don't go anywhere. 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
27: Hello.
1: Welcome back in. I'm back. We got all sorts of tech issues that are spreading across the country, I am told. Buck was there last segment. I'm here with you. TalkBack E is here for all of us.
2: Hey, I spent about 4 or 5 hours doing some really deep diving investigative research watching the Sydney Sweeney videos. And, you know, after 462 times, I'm just not sure what the story is. So maybe y'all can help me.
0: I think you got to go back and do some more research, buddy.
1: No, I think so too.
0: You know, if at first you don't succeed, try again.
1: Maybe the angles. You can change the angles too.
0: I think on Instagram you can also do slow-mo. You know, you can slow it down. You can slow it down. You got to see every pixel.
1: I will not say that Buck ever did this, but as a young man, I sometimes would walk to the top of a television because I might think, hey, maybe there's more that I'm seeing that if I just could see more of the screen, what was cut off, maybe I would be able to see just a little bit lower. But some of you
0: also,
1: are going to remember that
0: era. I know you heard our discussion of Macklemore and the Goo Goo Dolls. I have two. First of all, I was thinking, why would I describe Macklemore as looking like a bunch of baristas playing kind of blues pop? I was thinking of Mumford and Sons. That's who I got confused with. So they look to me like they could make a mean cappuccino or a cortado. But the kind of hipster looking. But Clay, are you also a Goo Goo Dolls aficionado, especially now knowing that the lead singer says, I'm not here to give political lectures. I'm just here to play great music so people can have fun.
1: I knew I always loved the Goo Goo Dolls.
0: Good man.
1: A great band of the 90s that just gets it done, just does a phenomenal job of performing for us. I do think the question of Robert Kraft's decision there is a debatable one. Right.
0: Sure.
1: To what extent, when you own a venue, are you responsible for what people say on the venue stage? I think that's a fair debate. I can see an argument for people saying, hey, I don't know that the owner of the venue really needs to dive into all of the intricacies of what's being said on the stage. I can also see an argument of, hey, this is my venue. If you're going to directly attack things that I believe in, why should I help you make millions of dollars to perform here? So this is a good example, I think, of an issue that could have reasonable takes, unlike the Lindsey Clancy case and the Sydney Sweeney case and all the women on the left who are losing their mind over things that shouldn't be that complicated. This one is a nuanced, interesting, debatable perspective that I think reasonable people can have a variety of takes on. We're going to have some fun when we come back. I don't know if Buck has even seen this.
0: We got Uncle Bill coming up.
1: Oh, sorry. We got Bill O'Reilly. Yes. And we've got Senator Eric Schmidt in the third hour as well. A couple of guests headed our way. Hopefully my mic will work.
0: Uncle Bill says we're his favorite knucklehead.
16: Speaking truth and having fun. Clay Travis and Buck Sexton.
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0: 3 years ago, terrorists murdered more than 1,200 innocent Israelis and took 250 hostages. Today, as we remember the souls lost on October 7th, Israel is still under threat from terrorists sworn to her destruction, and anti-Semitic hatred and violence continues to rise.
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28: Drumbeat in Washington. I'm Lisa Brady, Fox News, as a midterm countdown continues.
29: Life is way too expensive. People are drowning in Donald Trump's failed economy.
28: House Minority Leader Hakeem Jeffries also criticizing House Republican leaders for cutting the current session short, allowing lawmakers more time to campaign ahead of the November elections. That means no votes for now on some controversial issues, including AI restrictions and a Democrat push to impeach the war secretary. House Speaker Mike Johnson defends the president's agenda and progress, telling reporters Republicans are turning the ship around, but that it takes time. The surge in oil and gas prices not helping as the conflict with Iran continues, but U.S. Energy Secretary Chris Wright offering reassurance to Fox Business's Lauren Simonetti.
30: The secretary said the U.S. has now shifted its strategy in the Strait of Hormuz to escort both crude oil as well as refined product. And he said eventually Venezuelan oil production and Venezuelan refining can help.
28: Oil prices easing a bit today, but diesel hitting another record. A confirmation hearing for the president's pick to be U.S. Surgeon General.
31: Republican Senator Bill Cassidy, who is also a doctor, began the hearing by saying that the U.S. is having its worst measles outbreak in more than three decades and asking Surgeon General nominee Dr. Nicole Sapphire what her message to parents would be regarding vaccines.
32: Is the MMR vaccine extremely lethal, as the president said?
33: Chairman Cassidy, I cannot speak to what the president has said.
32: You cannot say.
33: As a physician, I can tell you that I do not believe the MMR vaccine to be lethal. I believe the MMR vaccine is our greatest tool for combating measles.
32: That's great. That's great.
31: Dr. Sapphire is the third nominee for the role, which has been empty since President Trump took office in January 2025.
28: Fox's Tanya J. Powers. 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
26: Sunny and hot today. We have a heat advisory in effect until Friday evening. We have a high of 100 today, overnight lows of 77. I'm Ted Bohorquez. Here's what's trending on News Talk KZRG. Plane tickets, bar tabs, and streaming binge sessions all billed straight to a local chamber's bank account. That's what Jasper County prosecutors claim former Carl Junction Chamber boss Nicholas Howard bought with the company credit card. Howard is now facing one count of stealing alongside eight misdemeanor counts of fraudulent use of a credit card. All the details inside the KZRG app. Meanwhile, the Joplin Area Habitat for Humanity marking a major milestone this Friday in Carthage, handing over the keys to their 200th home. This caps more than 30 years of local builds across the four states, driven entirely by community donations and volunteer sweat. Well, Missouri now putting strict limits on how police track drivers through automated license plate readers like Flock cameras. Governor Mike Kehoe signed an executive order mandating that the state delete vehicle information after 30 days from the date of collection. All the details at news.kzrg.com. Your news is a service of Galena Liberty Pond. Need to turn your gold and silver into cash? Get top dollar directly from the refiner and buy gold and silver bullion at Galena Liberty Pond, South Main Street in Galena. 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Breaking news as it happens at News Talk KZRG.
2: 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From sunrise to sunset, from clear skies to approaching storm fronts, we've got you covered. 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
15: Here is your KZRG forecast. Sunny and hot right through the rest of the week. Heat advisory through Friday evening. This afternoon, upper 90s sunshine, maybe a few clouds with a heat index of 105. Tonight, mainly clear, upper 70s. Sunny tomorrow, upper 90s. I'm meteorologist Ray Stidjik at the KZRG Storm Center.
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3: 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The family of Charlie Kirk says security failures by Utah officials led to his assassination.
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12: Here is your KZRG forecast. Sunny and hot, upper 90s right on through the rest of the week with a heat advisory through Friday evening. Heat index values between 100 and 105 and maybe a few records. Like we tied yesterday at 98. This afternoon's record is 98. Forecast high is 99. So another record, heat index 105. Maybe a few clouds. Did see a couple spotty showers pop up to our south. I think they're going to weaken as they approach. For the rest of the week, it's sunshine and hot. Upper 90s, heat index just over 100. I'm meteorologist Ray Stajic of the KZRG Storm Center.
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1: Welcome back in, Clay and Buck. Appreciate all of you hanging out with us. We'll take some of your calls, 800-282-2882, I can't believe this is real, Buck, as the Sidney Sweeney drama continues to grow. And I actually have, this is from the Wall Street Journal. I want to share this with people. How much difference does it make in taxes based on which state you live in? For super wealthy people, they did a breakdown for the NFL starting. How much quarterbacks pay in taxes, I thought was actually illustrative based on which state they play in. I'm going to hit you guys with some of that data. 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
4: News. I'm Therese Crowley. Justice for Abby Gate in Virginia federal court and the Kabul airport bomb blast that killed 13 U.S. service members. Terror bomb conspirator Mohammed Sharifullah sentenced to 20 years for material support to ISIS-K 5 years after the suicide bomber also killed 170 civilians. A Marine father telling the court they may have taken his life, but they'll never take his legacy. Iran back to shooting in the Strait of Hormuz.
5: Tension continues to escalate around the Strait of Hormuz as reports indicate more explosions overnight at this critical waterway. Now, the Iranians claim they shot down an MQ-1 Predator U.S. drone. This comes after U.S. forces destroyed two Iranian boats this week that were trying to steal a U.S. sea drone.
4: Fox's Trey Yangst, and the Fed decides whether to hike interest rates another quarter point today. 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
6: Sunny and hot today. We have a heat advisory in effect until Friday evening. We have a high of 100 today, overnight lows of 77. I'm Ted Bohorquez. Here's what's trending on News Talk KZRG. A chapter of the Democratic Socialists of America, a.k.a. the DSA, is up and running in Joplin. Joplin area DSA spokesman Austin Reed tells News Talk KZRG in terms of politics, he thinks Joplin isn't what it seems to be.
7: I don't believe that Joplin is a red city. I think Joplin is a non-voting city. And that's because the people that aren't voting feel disenfranchised by our two-party system and our political system and don't feel like there is a reason for them to turn out and vote because nothing is going to change and politicians don't listen to them.
6: Meanwhile, Missouri Governor Mike Kehoe is on his way to Italy, where he will be leading a Missouri delegation on an economic development trade mission with the purpose of promoting the Show Me State as a prime destination for global business investment and expansion. Details inside the KZRG app. Speaking of Missouri Governor Mike Kehoe, he's cracking down on automatic license plate readers like flock cameras. Governor Kehoe signed an executive order mandating that state and state-funded agencies delete vehicle location data after 30 days. The measure also bans private camera vendors from selling Missouri data. Details inside the KZRG app. Next news at News Talk KZRG.
8: I'm Dan Loney with Your Money Now. The Wall Street Journal reports BlackRock is going to make changes to its 401k plans so they are more customizable and allow investors to buy slices of stocks and bonds, private assets, and annuities. The goal is to have an approach that is similar to public pension funds, and it'll work with corporate clients to analyze demographics and wages of their workforces to help inform choices. Investors behind New Zealand's best performing sovereign wealth fund are expecting a correction in the U.S. equity markets in the fairly near future. Joe Townsend, CEO of Guardians of New Zealand Superannuation, warned of the downturn as the fund has grown more than 14% in the first half of 2026. They manage the country's $54 billion wealth fund. Wall Street remains mixed at this hour as we await the rate decision by the Fed. The Dow Industrial Average is off by about 50 points. The NASDAQ is up by more than 175. West Texas crude down 3% at $102 a barrel. And that's Your Money Now.
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9: Here is your KZRG forecast. Sunny and hot, upper 90s right on through the rest of the week with a heat advisory through Friday evening. Heat index values between 100 and 105 and maybe a few records. Like we tied yesterday at 98. This afternoon's record is 98. Forecast high is 99. So another record, heat index 105. Maybe a few clouds. Did see a couple spotty showers pop up to our south. I think they're going to weaken as they approach. For the rest of the week, it's sunshine and hot. Upper 90s, heat index just over 100. I'm meteorologist Ray Stajic of the KZRG Storm Center.
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0: Welcome back in. Our good friend Light 'Em Up Linda is online here with us, and she's got thoughts on the Sydney Sweeney controversy. Linda, fire away.
10: Hey. So I don't understand what the big deal is with Sydney Sweeney. Sex sells. Okay. I worked in a strip club for 9 years. I did all the hair and makeup for the dancers. And I could tell you those places are packed full of men. Okay. And so anyway, if I look like,
0: hold on, I want to pause you here for just a minute, because this is perfect. That's so big. For 9 years you worked in a strip club. What did you find to be the most successful hair and makeup for the ladies that worked the best in terms of making money? Did you have a go-to look?
10: I could tell you what their go-to look was, which was just, they wanting their hair super straight with no kinks and stuff. And they would freak out about their hair mostly. And I used to say to them, they ain't looking at your hair, ladies. Okay. Don't worry about what your hair is. And I can tell you who made the most money, the ones that didn't care about their hair and were just out there having fun.
0: Yeah.
10: That's who was making all the money.
0: All right.
10: Not
0: so
10: the,
0: you,
10: not the ones
0: so,
10: that were worried about their hair.
0: I'm fired up about this. Like, I woke up this morning still angry about the fact that sometimes you go to bed, you got ideas, and you wake up the next morning, you're still fired up. So the idea here is, hey, I'm going to try to get men to gamble on sports more. What's a way to get men's attention? It's with pretty girls. That's worked throughout all of history, right?
10: Yeah.
0: And we got women out here, Linda, explain this to me. We got women telling us that we're on this show. We got people calling in and saying, you're not empathetic enough for the woman who murdered her kids. You're just not thinking about her perspective enough. Isn't it women's empowerment to recognize what assets you have and make as much money off those assets as possible? I think Sydney Sweeney should actually be praised, and Lindsay Glancy should be attacked by everyone. And in many cases, it's the reverse.
10: Yes. So here's the thing. And I'm 61, and I was pretty hot when I was younger too, but not as hot as her. But I could tell you that if I looked like her, I would do it for free. And I would stand out on the corner with nothing but a hairdo and heels and be like, look at this. This is what I got.
11: Light 'Em Up, Linda. Always good to have you. Thank you. And thank you also for telling us a little bit. That was fun. She's also glam 'em up, Linda. She glams them up.
0: Light 'Em Up, Linda, not only wants all terrorists dead, she worked in a strip club for 9 years. I think Light 'Em Up, Linda needs her own show. All right. We got people who are angry at us, Buck, I am told.
11: I hear they're angry at you. I just assume if they're mad, they're mad at you, especially if we're talking about boobs. But go ahead.
0: That may well be true. Let me pull up here. Who's angry first? Sorry, we got so many texts. Rebecca F. Is angry.
12: Losing a lot of respect for you guys over this Sydney Sweeney thing. Yeah, she's hot and beautiful. I get it. But at the same time, you guys complain about women having high body counts and OnlyFans. Just be consistent. And I'm so sick of the jealousy thing. It's not jealousy. I'm pretty hot. 42, though, so the sun is setting. It's just about respect. I dress in a way not to make men stumble. She doesn't care, I guess.
0: Okay, so
11: wait. We gotta clear the air here. Go ahead.
0: Well, what I would say is, to me, there is a difference between OnlyFans and doing sexy photos. And I think most women understand the difference between OnlyFans and sexy photos. Having said that, I don't have any, like, if you decide as a grown adult woman that you think the best thing you can do to make money is do OnlyFans, I don't think that should be illegal. I don't remember us ever saying, oh my goodness, this shouldn't be acceptable. So I don't even know where that criticism is coming from. So I appreciate the fact that Rebecca is listening, but
11: confused us with another show. I don't think we've ever even used the phrase body count here. That's a younger phrase, but it's like
0: how many people you have slept with. That is the body count for those, not a serial killer phrase for, but I don't think we've even talked about that ever on.
11: I don't think we've ever used that phrase on this show. I mean, I would remember. I've never used the phrase, and I don't think you've ever used the phrase. OnlyFans, I don't think it should be illegal. I do think it's really demeaning and maybe a sign of civilizational collapse, but that's a different, you know, since we're having the conversation, I'm anti OnlyFans in the same way I am anti people being extremely rude in public. Like, I don't think that necessarily the government should be stopping it or locking people up, but I also am very opposed to it and believe that people should be steered away from it. And I live in OnlyFans Central, by the way. Miami is the OnlyFans influencer capital of America. So they're in the gyms where I work out. They're walking around the street in my neighborhood. Like, you'll see, and, you know, some of them are so famous that people actually know, and they'll be like, oh, that's, you know.
0: Went to your gym, and we've talked about this. The women work out in their underwear. Some of them are filming themselves. And then I mentioned this with one of our guests recently, but I'm fired up about this. I don't understand. So some people are going to be upset over this, but I don't care. If you are recording yourself working out and you are a good looking woman,
11: we call this tripod squad, Clay. That's the name for it.
0: There's a tripod squad. These women record themselves working out. They're doing like hip thrusters and squats. And who do you think is watching you online? And my point on this, Buck, is there's also people who notice the fact that these girls are wearing nothing and working out, they then try to shame the men actually in the gym.
11: Yeah. Like, this is the have it both ways thing.
0: Yeah, you recognize me in my bra and panties doing squats and you're looking at me. Of course I am. You're in your bra and panties doing, you know, hip thrusters. What am I supposed to do? I'm trying to bench press here. They try to shame the guys. Who do these women think are watching their videos on the internet? It's not girls who want to get better form instruction from you. It's dudes on your Instagram page looking at you because you're not wearing any clothes doing squats. Okay. So it is really interesting to me. You're uncomfortable with the male gaze in person, but you're okay with the male gaze online. My question for the women doing this is, shouldn't you be cognizant of the fact that the male gaze is motivated by the same thing in both conditions? And if you are not, maybe you should consider potentially changing your behavior. I would suggest, Buck, this is something I really do believe in, you should act similar in real life and online. Most people don't do this, okay? I'm pretty, like, for better or worse, when Buck has to buy me a steak and we go out to dinner, yeah, I don't sound any different, really, than I do on the radio. Yep. When inevitably we screw up and all of our conversations go out during the course of commercial breaks, which they're not supposed to do, although it's happened like once and you managed to announce that you were having a baby, the one time,
11: that bled over in between segments on this show. So it's very it's a very wholesome show. Pre-announcing that I was having a son. Yes.
0: But that's probably the only thing that you wouldn't have wanted to go public. It did. But if people heard our private conversation during the breaks, they would be like, that sounds exactly like this show does, going out to millions of people every day, because there isn't that much of a distinction between what we would say to all of you and what we would say privately. These women want two different standards, and it fires me up.
11: Well, this is why I keep saying they want to have it both ways. They want to have the ability. And that brings us back to why this is okay. I also want to make this clear. Other people are making this a huge story, meaning that the attack mode that has happened includes the New York Times now, all these different female athletes. They have decided, and think about this, in a world where OnlyFans is a billion-dollar business, online pornography is everywhere, okay? And you know, never mind that there still are, like, Playboy magazines and stuff in different, you know, news kiosks. They get upset about this? Why does this upset? This is tame. This is, Sydney Sweeney's ad is PG-13.
1: Yes.
11: It is not even rated R, never mind rated X. It is PG-13. She's not even showing all the stuff. That's why the ad can appear everywhere. But this is upsetting. They're saying it's upsetting because she's in a sports setting. I don't think they're trying to take they're trying to say it's about the gambling thing. It's a sports setting. And so that's why they've unleashed these female athletes, or these female athletes feel compelled to go out and start attacking her. But Clay, that just makes them look insecure and petty, because she's not pretending to be a female athlete. It's not like she's dressing up and saying, oh, I'm a professional basketball, you know, and WNBA player too, although that would be an interesting ad. There's just this outrage about it, and I really do think it's because she is considered a counterbalance to the body positivity, let's have 380-pound trannies modeling yes. underwear moment for the left. She's just capitalizing on it in a capitalistic sense, but they view her as the punchback to, you have to like the, you know, the 800-pound tranny with a beard in Victoria's Secret negligee. And guess what? That didn't work out for them.
1: I would point this out, Buck. If they put a fat woman doing the same ad and she was a green-haired lesbian, obese, people would have said, this is such a great ad.
11: Yeah.
1: And it would have been totally ineffective, because remember, they're trying to convince men to pay attention to their product. And the best way you can get men to pay attention to your product throughout history has been to put a pretty girl in your ad so that men notice the beauty and take note of it. By the way, women do too. And I've said this before, Buck. We never have romantic comedies with two ugly people in the movies. You know why movie stars tend to be way better looking than normal people? Because we want to see good looking people fall in love, not ugly people fall in love. Like, it's just like basic. I
11: noticed this because I was forced years and years ago to watch some Grey's Anatomy. I was forced. My nanny takes care of Speed. She's watching Grey's Anatomy these days. She likes Grey's Anatomy show. One of the biggest reasons that that show has had so much appeal is that the men are way better looking than the women. Okay. That's why women love this show.
1: I've never seen this show.
11: Like, the doctors are like McSexy and McSteamy, other nicknames. Like, they have these super handsome guys, and the women, I'm just going to tell you, are some exceptions. They're pretty frumpy. They're pretty frumpy on the show. And so you have frumpy chicks working in the hospital who are doctors and whatever, getting these guys who all look like the sort of stereotypical male model who's on a soap opera. You know what I mean? And
1: yeah, what is this show?
11: Oh, Grey's Anatomy.
1: I know
11: it was a huge show.
1: Buck, yeah. On Grey's Anatomy, I was not expecting you to just out yourself as an expert on the entire show here.
11: Let's go to some
1: calls. And then they got together in season three, and it was totally unrealistic.
11: He would never have bought it. Hans in Daytona Beach, Florida. You want to weigh in on this, Hans?
13: Yeah, fuck. Hey, yeah. Listen, guys, a little perspective on this. I'm used to enjoy all that kind of stuff. I'm 70 years old. So I grew up with pinup girls, and they were classy and stuff. But I've got six daughters. And as my daughters became older, I don't want guys just looking at them like a piece of meat, like, hey, this is what they got. You can be sexy as all you want to be, but you ain't got to nearly show it off.
1: Yeah, I get it, but she's made this choice herself, and you can make the choice to either consume or not consume that stuff. I'm going to be honest. I have never been on OnlyFans in my life. Never have. Now, I did used to read Playboy magazine for the articles, Buck. I have seen a Playboy magazine back in the day. I will say, thank you for the call. By the way, Hans, what do you think about Buck being an expert on Grey's Anatomy? Did that surprise you too?
13: I've never watched those kind of shows, man. I like watching my guy shows, okay? I'm not into romance or anything.
11: Hans, you watch Grey's Anatomy and you grow male mammary glands. It's amazing how it happens, because your estrogen level goes up.
1: Let me ask you this.
13: Yeah.
1: What tips do you have? Did you say you have six daughters?
13: Six daughters and two sons, yes.
1: Eight kids. Okay, that's awesome.
13: From age 51 to age 6.
1: 51 to 6?
13: Wow. Yeah, I retired and I got married and I got, I'm a stay-at-home dad. Now I got a 9-year-old and a 6-year-old I've been raising since. And it's,
1: how old are you?
13: And it's pretty cool. Huh?
1: How old are you?
13: 70.
1: 70 years old, you got a 6-year-old. How old's your wife?
13: My wife is 45, and she's like a pin-up girl. She's gorgeous.
11: Hey, good work, buddy.
13: Classy.
11: Good work. Classy.
1: Gorgeous, but classy. Hans, what advice, we got to be fast here, but what advice would you give for everybody out there raising daughters as a dad?
13: I would say treat them like an individual. Have them dress up where they have pride in themselves and realize their own self-worth for who they are. And then use that and take care of yourself and get happily married, have a bunch of kids in a big family.
11: Yo, there you Hans, go. You're kind of a hero, Hans. Buddy. Hans is a hero. Hans is hero of the day. I like Hans. Thank you, sir.
1: That is our buddy Hans, who was in Daytona Beach, Florida. And Hans, if he's still listening to us right now, in addition to having a smoking hot wife, being 70, and having a 6 and a 9-year-old, he might be kicking back, watching a little sports every now and then. Maybe grabbing a beer, kicking his feet up, watching the NFL and college football. And in Florida, he could sign up today, hardrock.bet/clay. 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I've been getting killed on college football, but I got a bunch of picks that are going up a little bit later this afternoon, and you can get $100 when you go to hardrock.bet/clay.
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9: Here is your KZRG forecast. Sunny and hot, upper 90s, right on through the rest of the week with a heat advisory through Friday evening. Heat index values between 100 and 105, and maybe a few records. Like we tied yesterday at 98. This afternoon's record is 98. Forecast high is 99. So another record, heat index 105. Maybe a few clouds. Did see a couple spotty showers pop up to our south. I think they're going to weaken as they approach. For the rest of the week, it's sunshine and hot. Upper 90s, heat index just over 100. I'm meteorologist Ray Stidjik at the KZRG Storm Center.
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11: Welcome back in here to Clay and Buck. We got calls, we got talkbacks, we got a big third hour coming your way. So we're going to be hitting it with all of the above. And we have some AI talk. Bernie Sanders, Clay.
1: Bernie.
11: Who I don't think Bernie, honestly, could figure out what to do if he got locked out of his email account. You know what I mean? Like, I think Bernie is technologically inept. I'm just going to go out on a limb here. But he thinks that he should be regulating AI. We'll talk more about that. Nicole in Coeur d'Alene, Idaho, wants to chat. Sydney Sweeney, no surprise. What's up, Nicole?
5: Yeah, I wanted to say on behalf of Sydney Sweeney and other women who have self-confidence, she is a smart, wise woman. She knows the laws of gravity are going to take effect at some point. She's using her assets to her advantage, and I applaud her. I think she's amazing.
11: Thank you. And I think a lot of women listening actually just agree with they respect the hustle. I mean, Clay, we've talked about it. She's building a $1 billion brand. A $1 billion brand is what she is heading for.
1: Look, to me, this is what you should want your daughters to aspire to be. Not necessarily the exact jobs, right? You don't necessarily want your daughter to be an actress or what, but to have ownership in her. This is what I want for my sons in the method by which she makes a living.
11: Like, I just love that. Like we could get, you know, Media Matters could clip Clay Travis. You want your daughter to be like Sydney Sweeney?
1: Well, I do. I do. If I had a daughter, I would want her to own whatever she does and create substantial equity in it. I don't want my kids to have to rely on other people to employ them. I would like for them one day to be able to employ themselves and many others by creating businesses. That's the American dream. Becoming a billionaire because it's something you built is the American dream. It's exactly what Sydney Sweeney is doing. People should celebrate it. Final hour next.
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8: 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It's 1 o'clock.
10: Sentencing day over a bombing that killed U.S. troops. I'm Lisa Brady, Fox News. The man just punished was tried and convicted for his role in the Afghanistan bombing that killed 13 U.S. service members.
25: Mohammed Sharifullah has been sentenced to 20 years in prison for the Abbey Gate bombing in 2021 at the Kabul airport. The defendant was convicted earlier this year on conspiracy to provide material support to ISIS. Prior to sentencing, family members of the 13 U.S. service members, 11 Marines, one sailor, and one Army soldier killed during the evacuation at the airport gave victim impact statements. Their loved ones were helping evacuate people during the U.S. withdrawal from Afghanistan.
10: Fox's Gernot Scott, U.S. District Judge Anthony Trenga, saying he would have preferred a sentence for each service member killed. Another U.S. energy company makes a deal in Venezuela where Continental Resources plans to develop an oil field.
26: It's a milestone deal in the U.S.-Venezuelan relationship. It's a milestone deal in making the Western Hemisphere the center of the global energy system.
10: U.S. Energy Secretary Chris Wright is a G20 energy meeting was wrapping up in Houston. The U.S. Interior Secretary says the geopolitical center of energy is moving away from the Middle East, choke points, and terrorism. U.S. oil prices have been easing a bit today, but still over $102 a barrel, with diesel hitting another record high.
27: Far too many people are working hard and playing by the rules, but they can't thrive and can barely survive.
10: House Democratic leader Hakeem Jeffries accusing Republican lawmakers of refusing to stand up to the president. House Speaker Mike Johnson says there's progress under the Trump agenda after inflation soared in the previous administration. A Fox News alert from the Fed just announcing its first interest rate hike in more than 3 years to help fight sticky inflation. 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
6: Sunny and hot today. We have a heat advisory in effect until Friday evening. We have a high of 100 today, overnight lows of 77. I'm Ted Bohorquez. Here's what's trending on News Talk KZRG. Plane tickets, bar tabs, and streaming binge sessions all billed straight to a local chamber's bank account. That's what Jasper County prosecutors claim former Carl Junction Chamber boss Nicholas Howard bought with the company credit card. Howard is now facing one count of stealing alongside 8 misdemeanor counts of fraudulent use of a credit card. All the details inside the KZRG app. Meanwhile, the Joplin Area Habitat for Humanity marking a major milestone this Friday in Carthage, handing over the keys to their 200th home. This caps more than 30 years of local builds across the four states, driven entirely by community donations and volunteer sweat. Well, Missouri now putting strict limits on how police track drivers through automated license plate readers like flock cameras. Governor Mike Kehoe signed an executive order mandating that the state delete vehicle information after 30 days from the date of collection. All the details at news.kzrg.com. 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Need to turn your gold and silver into cash? Get top dollar directly from the refiner and buy gold and silver bullion at Galena Liberty Pond, South Main Street in Galena. 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
9: Here is your KZRG forecast. Sunny and hot right through the rest of the week. Heat advisory through Friday evening. This afternoon, upper 90s, sunshine, maybe a few clouds with a heat index of 105. Tonight, mainly clear, upper 70s. Sunny tomorrow, upper 90s. I'm meteorologist Ray Stajic at the KZRG Storm Center.
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6: Here is your KZRG forecast. Sunny and hot, upper 90s right on through the rest of the week with a heat advisory through Friday evening. Heat index values between 100 and 105 and maybe a few records. Like we tied yesterday at 98. This afternoon's record is 98. Forecast high is 99. So another record, heat index 105. Maybe a few clouds. Did see a couple spotty showers pop up to our south. I think they're going to weaken as they approach. For the rest of the week, it's sunshine and hot. Upper 90s, heat index just over 100. I'm meteorologist Ray Stajic of the KZRG Storm Center.
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7: We got the speed cam, Clay.
8: We do. A cutie pie sitting on Buck's lap here. Can you wave, buddy? Can you say hi?
7: Can you? If we do this thing, he goes, "Doggy ate my shoe." No, no, no. Can we do?
8: Oh, that's funny.
7: No? There we ball. Go. We're working on it.
8: He says it's ball. Definitely, yeah, definitely a little boy yeah. Wants to play with the ball as soon as he can.
9: The ball.
8: There we if go. If you want to be entertained by a baby cam, and you want to see a happy, jolly little boy, baby boy, then I would suggest you should go subscribe to the Clay and Buck podcast and also the Clay and Buck YouTube page, which is where I really wanted to go to watch it on video. And if that seems like shamelessness, using a baby's cuteness to get you to go sign up, that's exactly what it is. No apologies.
7: Yeah, absolutely. This is what we do. We have the ginger cam. We have the speed cam. He likes the microphone. He's learning already. He's going to be a little radio star, you know, and be doing podcasting. You want to just say anything? You want to say dad, dad? Nothing? All right. Well, we'll work on it. Let's talk about the IFCJ here for a minute. 3 years ago, we know what happened. Terrorists murdered more than 1,200 innocent Israelis and took 250 hostages. Today, as we remember the souls lost on October 7th, Israel is still under threat from terrorists and anti-Semitic hatred and violence still continues. Yet as October 7th might not get the attention in the news cycle anymore, there's still many who care. Christians and Jews are coming together to stand with Israel through the International Fellowship of Christians and Jews Flags of Fellowship moment. Across America, on the anniversary of October 7th attacks, churches, synagogues, universities, and communities are planting Israeli flags, a powerful declaration that Israel is not alone. 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
2: This is a Fox News alert. I'm John Saucier. For the first time in 3 years, the Federal Reserve has voted to hike its key interest rate by a quarter of a percentage point. It lifts the Fed's key rate to about 3.9%. Energy company Continental Resources with a new deal to develop an oil field in Venezuela. Energy Secretary Chris Wright.
3: It's a milestone deal in the U.S.-Venezuelan relationship. It's a milestone deal in making the Western Hemisphere the center of the global energy system.
2: And the Fed's announcing criminal charges related to the misuse of funds intended to combat homelessness. First Assistant U.S. Attorney Bill Assaley says homelessness has increased in California.
4: California has spent over $24 billion in recent years to combat homelessness with little to show for it.
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5: Sunny and hot today. We have a heat advisory in effect until Friday evening. We have a high of 100 today, overnight lows of 77. I'm Ted Bohorquez. Here's what's trending on News Talk KZRG. A chapter of the Democratic Socialists of America, a.k.a. the DSA, is up and running in Joplin. Joplin area DSA spokesman Austin Reed tells News Talk KZRG, in terms of politics, he thinks Joplin isn't what it seems to be.
6: I don't believe that Joplin is a red city. I think Joplin is a non-voting city. And that's because the people that aren't voting feel disenfranchised by our two-party system and our political system and don't feel like there's a reason for them to turn out and vote because nothing is going to change and politicians don't listen to them.
5: Meanwhile, Missouri Governor Mike Kehoe is on his way to Italy, where he will be leading a Missouri delegation on an economic development trade mission with the purpose of promoting the Show Me State as a prime destination for global business investment and expansion. Details inside the KZRG app. Speaking of Missouri Governor Mike Kehoe, he's cracking down on automatic license plate readers like flock cameras. Governor Kehoe signs an executive order mandating that state and state-funded agencies delete vehicle location data after 30 days. The measure also bans private camera vendors from selling Missouri data. Details inside the KZRG app. Next news at News Talk KZRG.

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3: Here is your KZRG forecast. Sunny and hot, upper 90s right on through the rest of the week with a heat advisory through Friday evening. Heat index values between 100 and 105 and maybe a few records. Like we tied yesterday at 98. This afternoon's record is 98. Forecast high is 99. So another record, heat index 105. Maybe a few clouds. Did see a couple spotty showers pop up to our south. I think they're going to weaken as they approach. For the rest of the week, it's sunshine and hot. Upper 90s, heat index just over 100. I'm meteorologist Ray Stidjik of the KZRG Storm Center.
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4: Welcome back in, Clay and Buck. We are joined now by Senator Eric Schmidt of Missouri. A lot of things going on the Senate side because they have not yet adjourned, unlike the House has. We will ask about that here momentarily. But I saw yesterday you've been working super hard, Senator, on this. Congratulations to Missouri, your Missouri Tigers, for their win over Kansas, by the way. Apologies to everyone in Kansas who just heard that and managed to work through the fact that that game happened. And now I'm bringing it back up again because Missouri kicked your ass. But on the Senate floor, you guys have been working hard for a long time to get this Protect College Sports Act up on the Senate floor. I have said, this is something I know quite a bit about, that this is a good bill that I think it should pass. That's my personal opinion. You got 74 Senate votes, would be 76 if two more that would have supported you had been there to vote. You can't get 76 votes for anything in the United States Senate, it feels like. This appears to me to be a tremendous success so far. What happens next? I know there are multiple votes. How would you assess the current state of the bill?
5: Yeah, I think we're in a really good position right now. And you're right. To your credit, Clay, you and I have talked about this for months. I think you saw the necessity for this because if you understand the fundamental problem, you know, people kind of on the surface see all the litigation and what's happening with the TRO and what is the conference doing to try to address it. The fundamentally, it's that the NCAA or no governing body has the antitrust exemption status to enforce any rules. And at the heart of it, that's what this bill does. It establishes the 5-year window for eligibility. It has the one-time transfer rule, the things that people see. And there's a lot of other aspects of the bill, too, that I think are beneficial to athletes and calm the waters here so that people can truly enjoy this great American institution, which is college athletics, principally college football right now, and have some rules, I think, that will provide the guardrails we need. But I think procedurally, we're in really good shape right now. I mean, my hope, if you had asked me this a month ago, I wanted to get well above 60. I would throw out the 70, 75 number. That was kind of, I think, the best case scenario. It's just hard to get much more than that on anything, as you pointed out. So this is like a pretty strong statement of support. And I think the case that I was making on the Senate floor and kind of in the hand-to-hand conversations with colleagues, both Republicans and Democrats, which was, look, we're going to get one shot at this. Like a few years ago, if you'd asked me, I would have been very skeptical of this whole thing, the way it's played out. But the work that's gone into this on a bipartisan manner, there's just going to be other things. There's an election and then there's other priorities. There's just things that are happening that are going to, you know, be front and center. So we got a shot to do it. I think people responded to that and proved that we could. And my argument was, look, people are used to Congress screwing things up, and I get frustrated by that too. But now's our time to kind of meet the moment and preserve something that's really important to our constituents. And we were able to do that. Now, so we had the vote yesterday. We will have another, Clay, we'll have another vote tomorrow. We're hopeful of similar numbers. And then we'll get back next week on Tuesday. And that clock continues to run. The earliest we could have final vote would be Wednesday, possibly Thursday. But the idea is to wrap it up next week and send it over to our friends in the House of Representatives.
6: And when will they be looking at it, Senator? My understanding is, they're not getting a lot. They're not getting a lot done. Could I ask you? So Clay obviously is very, very well versed in this issue. I think a lot of our listeners are also well versed in it. I have a lot of people who love college football. Some though aren't really up and aware. Can you? And I mean this when you're talking about fixing this. From what I understand now, you can be like a 30-year-old guy who's a second-string NFL quarterback and somehow find yourself playing for some, for Ohio State, making $6 million a year as a student athlete. And it has made a farce of the whole thing, right? I mean, the whole thing is preposterous. Can you, and explain this to me like I'm an eighth grader, in the plainest possible language. How do you fix this? Like, what is the fix?
5: Yeah, so let's think of there's two buckets. There's sort of the revenue side and then the governance side. So governance, I would include transfer and eligibility. So forever, you had basically a 5-year window, 4 years to play. You could have a red shirt. That's kind of what people got used to, right? And then the NCAA tried to retroactively say, kind of mirror what we were trying to do here of 5 years, but they had no way to say yes or no to anybody if they thought they were outside the window. So that's how you ended up with these court cases saying, the judge is saying, look, NCAA, that's great that you said that, but you can't tell somebody no at this point. And so you could literally have somebody go professional, come back, and if they had a year of eligibility, if they were included in the five, even though when they were in school, they didn't have the five, that's how all this stuff played out. So the fix is, in federal law, we are now saying that you have a 5-year, 5 years of eligibility starting when you graduate high school or age 19. So you don't have 27-year-olds playing against 17-year-olds, which you could theoretically have right now. There's a one-time free transfer. So before, and when the pendulum was swung the other way, you could, you had to sit out a year and it was very, difficult. Now, if you're the second-string quarterback at Alabama and you want to go play at Louisville or whatever, you can do that, but you got to pick. Like, you got to decide when the right time is, because the 3 or 4 transfers is affecting graduation rates, and I think people don't think that's really what college football should be all about. So the NCAA now has been granted the limited authority to enforce those two rules, for example, right? It also establishes, in this House settlement, there was a $21.5 million cap on a rev share, okay, revenue sharing for all the sports. Well, how do you have a football roster at, say, LSU that's 45 or 50 million? Well, people are kind of getting around the cap. So what we've done is we say, that number is good. We're going to have the 21.5. We're going to have a $22.5 million retention pool that you can use to keep players. So in addition to the one-time transfer and the retention pool, you're going to see less movement. That's good for fans, right? And players still have the option to make NIL money on the side and move one time. And then you got a $5 million credit that you can put towards women's sports that doesn't count against your cap. So the NCAA, or the College Sports Commission, has the legal authority to enforce those. If somebody wants to play their sixth year, the NCAA can say no. And if they sue, the NCAA will win in that regard. So that'll be the difference between what you see now and after the legislation hopefully passes.
4: Senator Schmidt, Buck mentioned it. I kind of hit on it at the top. The House has announced essentially that they're shutting down between now and the midterm. So they won't pass any more bills in theory. They won't take any more actions. I believe that was just determined a few hours ago. You pass this bill hopefully next week. It looks like it's going to have a lot of support. Then it goes over to the House. Is it your understanding that they would bring that up in a so-called lame duck session? From November until the new Congress is sworn in? And second part to this question, it's a little bit procedural. I'm not sure how often it comes up. If it doesn't get acted upon by this version of the House, is the bill able to continue into a new House, or does the Senate have to pass it again after people are sworn back in January? What's the procedural mechanisms here?
5: Yeah, we've got a window right now, which is, I think, how everybody should look at it, which is between now and the end of the year. That's how I think everybody should look at this. The truth is, I've been in contact with Speaker Johnson today. I am hopeful that if they are heading out, maybe they can come back to do this. I talked to the president yesterday. after we had the votes. He's ecstatic about this. I mean, I will tell you, you know, Clay, you know this. We've got a strong relationship with the president, talked to him quite a bit. There's some things he cares about. He really cares about this. And it's not just some fake politician sports ball thing. Like, he actually loves sports. He loves college sports. He loves college football. So he wants to see this done because he recognizes the challenges. So our hope is that, you know, with the momentum we get and the president wanting to get this signed as quickly as possible, maybe they would come back and take it up. Worst case, I suppose, I'd prefer it to be before, after the midterms, so they can come back in the lame duck and pass it then. But either way, I'm going to work as hard as I can to keep this top of mind for them. And I think we'll be ultimately successful. The issue is just too big. It's cultural. These are not typical partisan lines. You know, your audience understands the sense of urgency with all this. And it is not easy in the United States Senate to get 76 votes on something this complicated. And we were able to do that.
4: Sorry to cut you off. Last question for you on this, because you're the expert. How consistent do the votes tend to be? When you got 74, it would be 76 if everybody had been there. There are multiple votes that happen now between now and next week. In your experience, when somebody goes on the record early, do those votes tend to stay consistent? I'm not, again, an expert in Senate procedure, so I'm curious in your experience how that typically plays out a week from now as these multiple votes occur.
5: Yeah, typically that is the case. Now, there are some instances where you'll vote to get on the bill because you want to have an opportunity to potentially amend it. You don't want to kill it sort of in the cradle. This is, I think, a very strong indication people are aware of what's in it. If you wanted to block it, you have that leverage, obviously, on the front end to not have the requisite votes, which is 60. So I wouldn't, you know, I'm a little too superstitious as a former athlete, I suppose, that I don't want to count my chickens, but it's a pretty good indication of the level of support. There may be some variation. And in fact, we may actually pick up a couple of votes if there are any kind of tweaks between now and the final vote. So we'll see. But I feel pretty good about where we're at.
4: Great stuff.
6: Just real quick, Senator, how do you feel about, I mean, obviously you're a Republican senator, so you're going to tell me you're optimistic about our chances. So we'll skip you're optimistic about our chances of holding the Senate. We'll assume that much, but any light you can shed on just from your perspective on any particular race, do you feel like things are starting to turn for the Republican? Are you seeing the RNC and maybe Trump's PAC put the dollars in and put it to work in different places? I mean, I just wanted to sort of give us, you know, if you were a coach assessing how things are going in some of these other races, what would you say and what's top of mind for you?
5: So am I the coach that hypes up the team, or am I lowering expectations? Which coach am I here?
6: Well, you get to pick that one.
5: Okay. All right. I feel pretty good about where we're at. I think what you're seeing now are resources flowing to Texas, which is very, very important, for Ken Paxton to win that race. And then there are just, you got to kind of look at it state by state. New Hampshire has its own kind of different independent political climate. We're very competitive there with Sununu. Michigan, and very much, I think, because we've got a good candidate there, but this El Sayed guy is really, really pretty toxic guy and sort of a throwback to woke and all this kind of crazy stuff. So that's very competitive. We just have to make sure we hold, you know, Ohio. Georgia is challenging, and North Carolina is really challenging. But I would say that this is the time of year. Like, if you were to take a poll, the worst time for Republican traditionally with our new coalition of low propensity voters that we got to make sure go vote. We got a bigger base than they have now, but a lower propensity, meaning they don't vote in every election. So if that's your base, as you get closer to the election and people see the contrast and what's at stake, our folks tend to come home a little bit later. So I think the polls that'll really matter, the ones that are going to be taken about a month from now, you're going to get a much better snapshot. And I think we'll be in a better position if you're just looking at polling. But I feel pretty good that we're going to hold the Senate. And, you know, like I said, Michigan's a bit of a sleeper for us. I think New Hampshire's a bit of a sleeper. You know, it's a little more challenging in Georgia and North Carolina right now, but we've got good candidates, and we have a resource advantage, which will matter.
4: Senator Eric Schmidt, keep up the good work. Keep us updated on how this is going. Let me know if I can help out down the stretch run at all.
5: Yeah, appreciate it. I appreciate your voice on this very early, Clay. It's been very helpful. Talk to you guys soon.
4: Appreciate it. That's Senator Eric Schmidt of Missouri. 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
3: Here is your KZRG forecast. Sunny and hot, upper 90s, right on through the rest of the week with a heat advisory through Friday evening. Heat index values between 100 and 105 and maybe a few records. Like we tied yesterday at 98. This afternoon's record is 98. Forecast high is 99. So another record, heat index 105. Maybe a few clouds. Did see a couple spotty showers pop up to our south. I think they're going to weaken as they approach. For the rest of the week, it's sunshine and hot. Upper 90s, heat index just over 100. I'm meteorologist Ray Stajic of the KZRG Storm Center.
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6: All right, we got great stuff here, Clay. Great stuff here on the talkbacks. Let's just start with podcast listener Doug. He's got some love for you here. Kay giving you a high five. Hit it.
20: I just wanted to say, I believe Clay has partnered with a sports betting site in one of his recent business ventures. And I am so glad he did not do a Sydney Sweeney type advertisement for that business. On behalf of all red-blooded American males, we thank you very much.
6: Doug, I just want to say, don't poke the dragon on this one, man. Clay is fearless.
4: Is he suggesting?
6: He could be in a mankini. He could be in a banana hammock in the, you know, in no time. You got to watch out.
4: It reminds me of the George Costanza Art of Seduction. Do you remember when he did the sexy photos in his boxers and like still had his socks on? If any company ever needs me to sell something by being sexy, I think the company's going to go bankrupt. I will just say I am unlikely to inspire anyone to put on anything or buy anything if I remove clothes in order to try and make it happen. Grandmas out there that I'm very popular with, Buck, I think that they would say that's probably an arena that you don't need to go into, Clay.
6: I mean, I've seen them manhandling you, and Laura's just kind of like, yeah, they're old. Who cares? It's like, you know, if the ladies in their 60s and 70s want to get a little grabby with you, you know what I mean? It's good for
4: these
6: the brand,
4: women are so. Very handsy when they see me out in public. Yeah, exactly. Senior citizen grandmas of America, I'm in the, you know, I'm in their top 5%.
6: I mean, they pinch your cheek. It's just people. Which cheek are they pinching? That's all I need
4: true.
6: To know.
4: It's very
6: Tyler
4: true.
6: In Woodlands, Texas. Jay.
21: I just wanted to say, Buck, you hit the nail on the head, brother. I've agreed with a lot of things over the years. Watched you guys since day one, but I've never had so much love for you than hearing you're a Houston guy over Dallas guy. The rivalry is real, like Clay said, and we win that.
6: I got to tell you, I went to Houston Rodeo, and we've got a bunch of friends in Houston, you know, Michael Berry and Ben Ferguson and Jesse Kelly. And so it really feels like home. We go down there and visit. We'll go back down again soon. I just tell you, head to head, Clay, I like the best of Houston food better than I like the best of Dallas food. And I've tried them both. I'm not trying to start a war here. That's just what happened.
4: I will say Fort Worth. Super underrated.
6: I've never been to Fort Worth.
4: Fort Worth is fantastic. And sometimes, you know, they'll put them into the same mix. By the way, Carlos wants to react to our guy, Hans, who has got, a billion kids. Let's listen to Hans. Sorry, Carlos.
22: Guys, you totally missed that. Old Hans Hefner there, his current wife is 5 years younger than his oldest daughter. Oh my goodness, that's crazy.
6: Hey, you leave Hans alone, sir. Hans is a great American. You leave Hans alone.
4: Hans is a legend, but calling in to say, hey, I try not to look at the younger women pictures while you have a wife younger than your oldest daughter is a hell of a putt to try to sink. That's a bold play, Buck.
6: I got it. You could say there's chutzpah involved from Hans. Hans, booby, I'm your white knight.
7: Speaking truth and having fun. Clay Travis and Buck Sexton.
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25: Makes a move. I'm Lisa Brady, Fox News. The central bank with its first interest rate hike in more than 3 years, and the vote was unanimous as inflation remains elevated.
26: This summer's inflation readings do not tell me that underlying trends have meaningfully improved.
25: But Fed Chair Kevin Warsh says even with elevated uncertainty, economic activity is expanding at a solid pace.
26: Given that resilience and the potential for even greater performance, an attitude of optimism is exactly what I heard inside the FOMC these last 2 days.
25: A rate hike can help cool inflation by raising borrowing costs and prompting consumers to pull back. President Trump has pushed for a rate cut, but the Fed is signaling another hike could happen later this year. The Trump administration says it's saving taxpayers billions with an ongoing fraud crackdown. The latest arrests in Los Angeles, where federal investigators say suspects stole more than $130 million meant for the homeless, using money for luxury cars, trips, and to build a $1 million nightclub.
27: We were on site as federal agents arrested one of the alleged fraudsters, a woman described as the middleman, accused of receiving kickbacks for creating ghost clients, fake clients, for another fraudster, Alexander Sufer, who operated homeless organizations, one called Abundant Blessings, that received tens of millions of dollars in homeless funding.
25: Fox's Matt Finn in L.A. Sufer has since pleaded guilty to fraud charges. A woman driving the car that collided with a city bus in Los Angeles yesterday, causing a deadly accident, is now under arrest on suspicion of murder. Police say she's held on $4 million bail, suspected of slamming her SUV into the bus. That bus crash killed at least 2 people, injuring others, and a news helicopter hovering over that scene crashed, killing 3 more. 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
28: Sunny and hot today. We have a heat advisory in effect until Friday evening. We have a high of 100 today, overnight lows of 77. I'm Ted Bohorquez. Here's what's trending on News Talk KZRG. For Captain Eric Brown of the Missouri State Highway Patrol, safety is the most important thing. Captain Brown told News Talk KZRG his team is dedicated to that mission.
29: Our commercial vehicle officers and troopers across the state for the patrol and other agencies are working hard. They are very diligent in their checks of trucks to be sure that not only the driver is safe, but also that the vehicle they're operating is safe. Obviously, you know, an 80,000-pound truck driving down the highway can be a hazard to the other motorists and to the person that's operating as well, just due to the size of the vehicle.
28: Meanwhile, a Commerce, Oklahoma couple was sentenced to life imprisonment for the second-degree murder of a 2-year-old and several counts of child neglect. The toddler who had died in the case was severely malnourished, emaciated, and weighed only 17 pounds. You can read the full story at newstalkkzrg.com. Well, the struggle for statehood, a traveling exhibit, will be on display inside the Longwell Museum at Crowder College in Neosho. The exhibit chronicles the 3 years president. The controversy over Missouri's admission into the union was fiercely debated. All the details inside the KZRG app. Your news is a service of Galena Liberty Pawn. 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Get top dollar directly from the refiner and buy gold and silver bullion at Galena Liberty Pawn, South Main Street in Galena. 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
3: Here is your KZRG forecast. Sunny and hot right through the rest of the week. Heat advisory through Friday evening. This afternoon, upper 90s, sunshine, maybe a few clouds with a heat index of 105. Tonight, mainly clear, upper 70s. Sunny tomorrow, upper 90s. I'm meteorologist Ray Stajic at the KZRG Storm Center.
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9: Here is your KZRG forecast. Sunny and hot, upper 90s right on through the rest of the week with a heat advisory through Friday evening. Heat index values between 100 and 105 and maybe a few records. Like we tied yesterday at 98. This afternoon's record is 98. Forecast high is 99. So another record, heat index 105. Maybe a few clouds. Did see a couple spotty showers pop up to our south. I think they're going to weaken as they approach. For the rest of the week, it's sunshine and hot. Upper 90s, heat index just over 100. I'm meteorologist Ray Stidjik of the KZRG Storm Center.
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0: With Linda, and we'll get into this in the next hour with all things self-proclaimed simple man Bill O'Reilly, and get his take on it. He sent me a message for Linda. Specifically for Linda. Doesn't that make you feel honored?
10: I am honored. Very.
0: And we'll give it to you coming up at the top of the next hour. Now, also, what you want it now, don't you? You just can't wait.
10: Of course I do. That's a very long tease.
0: All right. Nate Sorries will join us on this AI issue. He kind of takes a more moderate approach than some other people. Unilateral disarmament is not the answer. And, you know, unless there's a trust but verify factor to any deal with China, I don't even trust Western European nations. They bought into climate alarmism, socialism. They don't provide for their own defense individually as countries or as a continent. We'll get to that. Also, your calls if you want to weigh in, 800-941-SHAWN.
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0: Fox News, I'm Tom Graham. The Federal Reserve hikes the key interest rate for the first time in 3 years. Fed Chair Kevin Warsh says, well, it could help combat rising prices.
1: Job gains have kept pace with the workforce, and the unemployment rate has changed little. But inflation remains elevated.
0: The Fed voting unanimously for a quarter point increase. Federal investigators say they've broken up a fraud scheme in Los Angeles. The owner of a nonprofit and others are accused of stealing money meant to combat homelessness.
2: In total, they received over $130 million taxpayer dollars meant for the homeless, and at least $18 million went to a home in Greece, a vacation in Tahiti, even building a $1 million nightclub here in Los Angeles.
0: Fox's Matt Finn in Los Angeles. 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
3: Sunny and hot today. We have a heat advisory in effect until Friday evening. We have a high of 100 today, overnight lows of 77. I'm Ted Bohorquez. Here's what's trending on News Talk KZRG. A little bit of breaking news for you this afternoon. We have reports of a large fire on the Kansas side of State Line Road in the Galena area. Please avoid the area and use caution. KZRG will have updates as they become available. Well, not everybody is sold on bringing large data centers to Missouri, but Missouri U.S. Congressman Eric Burleson says he sees potential benefit for communities that welcome the investment. We'll be interviewing Congressman Burleson at 7:10 on Friday. Meanwhile, Missouri U.S. Senator Josh Hawley now pressing the FBI to investigate companies that send abortion medicine through the U.S. Postal Service.
4: My state has laws that prohibit the use of chemical abortion drugs in the state. Despite that fact, there are companies, huge companies, many of them based overseas or offshore, that are actively coaching would-be consumers on how to use the federal mail to avoid state law.
3: Well, a former Carl Junction area Chamber of Commerce executive director now being accused of using the chamber credit cards for personal expenses. Expenses like for streaming services, Amazon orders, restaurants, groceries, gas, even airline expenses. All the details at newstalkkzrg.com. 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
9: Here is your KZRG forecast. Sunny and hot, upper 90s right on through the rest of the week with a heat advisory through Friday evening. Heat index values between 100 and 105 and maybe a few records. Like we tied yesterday at 98. This afternoon's record is 98. Forecast high is 99. So another record, heat index 105. Maybe a few clouds. Did see a couple spotty showers pop up to our south. I think they're going to weaken as they approach. For the rest of the week, it's sunshine and hot. Upper 90s, heat index just over 100. I'm meteorologist Ray Stajic of the KZRG Storm Center.
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5: And this election is about one group of people, that one party that wants to shred your Constitution. 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Listen, what is your plan, God forbid, if you need to reach family, friends, coworkers immediately, but cell towers are down and power is down? What about young kids, teenagers, aging parents? Look, sometimes, you know what? Your connections go away. Not fun when it happens. That's why you want the technology, which is industrial strength. We love walkie-talkies as a kid. This is industrial strength walkie-talkies. That's where rapid radios come in. And unlike a walkie-talkie as a kid, you don't go in the next room. You can be on one coast. You can be on the East Coast and say, with a push of a button, contact grandma or your kids. Grandma lives on the West Coast. Grandma, grandpa, checking in. Just want to make sure you're okay. Anything I can send you today? Any food you want me to order, anything you need from the pharmacy, whatever it happens to be, or you want to get a hold of your kids, guess what? They can't act like their cell phone didn't work. No, because you will have instant one-push communication. Now, the beauty of this industrial strength, walkie-talkie, rapid radios, they're rugged, they're waterproof, 100% private, requires zero contracts, there's no subscription fee ever, and they work right out of the box, no dialing, no scrolling. You push to talk, peace of mind. In good times, in tough times, in down power line times, and down cell tower times. Anyway, nationwide communication at the push of a button, and for a limited time, you can go to rapidradios.com. You'll get up to 60% off. They'll give you free shipping from the great state of Michigan. You enter the promo code Hannity. 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I would highly advise you have this. All right, so we know what the crazy lunatic left wants to do. We know what they're saying. What I am trying to communicate to people is, I always go through their agenda. We'll go through it more as the program unfolds today. You know, for whatever you want to say, and some of it is legitimate, real criticism about Republicans. Now, I would argue on the one hand, when you have such a small majority as they have in the House and Senate, it does complicate things because whether you want to admit it or not, you have people that have their own agenda and they don't care that this is a team sport. They don't care about it at all. You know, but there's a lot of information. You know, on immigration alone, we've not had one illegal released into this country in 15, 16 months because of Donald J. Trump. I mean, because of Donald J. Trump, the U.S. had negative net migration in 2025, last year, continues this year. That was the first time in a half a century. You know, the president was able to stop more than 10,000 people with narco-terrorism ties from entering our country. ICE arrested more than 10,000 gang members, you know, just since Donald Trump became the 47th president. He signed his Halt Fentanyl Act. This is all things he has done, cracking down on these international cartels. You know, he designated 10 Latin American cartels as terror groups, including Tren de Aragua, MS-13, for example. I'll play it later in the program. Poor Kash Patel goes before a Senate committee yesterday, and he gets no credit. Last year, 2025, Donald Trump back in office, the murder rate got to the lowest level in 125 years last year alone. The largest annual drop in violent crime in American history. This year, the murder rate is down an additional 23%. On top of rapes being down 18.6%, violent crime down another 10.6% after, again, last year, record year on all these fronts. You know, of the FBI's 10 most wanted, they got 10 of the 10 most wanted in, what, a year and a half? A little over a year and a half? Biden got 4 of the top 10 most wanted in 4 years. You know, the president, you know, got rid of DEI standards in the military. Recruitment's up 103% from last year alone. Best numbers in 15 years. I mean, we got record domestic oil and gas production last year, and we're expanding on it this year because U.S. exports of crude and petroleum products reached a record high in 2026. Never mind the partnership with Venezuela. president opened millions of acres for oil, gas, and coal production. You know, the president's trying to play a role in bringing peace around the world and, you know, doesn't move as fast as we like, but he's trying. You know, the president declared there are two sexes in this country, male and female. It takes issue with six gender Tellerico. You know, all of this happened with the current House and Senate, as imperfect as they are. But as I've been saying, if you vote for the Democratic Party, you are voting for a radical movement, because that's what controls. That is the party apparatchik, if you will, the base of that party. And guys that are not running on, quote, the DSA platform, you know, you can't run in Ohio and just openly say you're DSA. But I promise you, you elect Sherrod Brown from Ohio, you are getting DSA votes. You elect John Ossoff in Georgia, you're getting DSA votes. You elect Roy Cooper in North Carolina, you are getting a DSA loyal supporter. The same with Troy Jackson in Maine. You know, six gender Tellerico is obvious. You know, Abdul El Sayed is obvious. Iowa, important race there. Got an important race in Alaska. You know, important race in New Hampshire. So, you know, it may not be your congressman, your congresswoman may not be your ideal candidate, but there's not one Republican that I can name that supports this shredding of the Constitution. That's what is on the ballot this year, because they vote as a block. If you're voting for Sherrod Brown, you're voting for Ossoff, voting for Cooper, voting for any of these people, that you can I can guarantee you that they will give into the pressure from the dominant wing of this party, which is the Mamdani, Bernie Sanders, Pocahontas, AOC, Quad Party. That's how they're going to vote. And they will push that agenda. Linda, you're in my ear. What would you like to say? You want to say something?
12: No, I just was thinking, if you want to get these folks to call in, I would definitely give out the number and say, tell us what you think.
5: No, on this particular topic, I'll definitely take calls on it. 800-941. Sean, the MAHA movement wouldn't have happened without President Donald J. Trump. Deregulation, the largest in history. You know, most favored nation pricing because of Donald Trump. You know, largest tax cut in American history. Democrats voted for the largest tax increase in American history. The president, most favored nation pricing with every big drug maker. We get most favored nation. You know, largest tax cuts in history. No tax tips, overtime, Social Security. You know, Democrats voted against all of that. You know, the president's pushing for more election integrity. You know, the president, I think his tariffs have worked out pretty well, for the large part. Some people don't understand tax cuts in the economy. It's a little frustrating to me, actually. And I pointed this out yesterday, and I got this info from my friend Steve Moore. Steve Moore is a friend of the program. And most people don't even understand the economy. And for that, it gets very frustrating. Because if you look at the economic miracle we got in the census this week, Hispanic and African-American poverty is now at an all-time low. Anyone in the legacy media mob, which is abusively biased and corrupt, ever tell you that? Hispanic and African-American poverty, all-time low. Income for the lowest 25% rose to the highest level ever. That's because of the largest tax cut in American history. Median income rose to $87,600, the most ever. You know, all reversals from where we were headed with Joe Biden. Now, yeah, I think Republicans can do more. The president is doing a lot of the heavy lifting himself, which I find frustrating, and I wish that he had more help. However, there's no Republican supporting this radicalism. You know, James Sixgender, God is non-binary. I'm running a vegan campaign, want a welcome mat at the border, Tellerico. I'm against meat in a cattle state, against drilling in an oil state. What a genius he is. I'm a Christian that hates Christianity, but you ask him who his favorite drag queen is, He has an answer right away. I think we got that tape. This is, you know, six gender Telerico or Telefrico, if you prefer.
13: This is Telerico, 23 Desire, Brooklyn Hills. I was there when you defended the drags. Who's your favorite drag queen in Texas?
14: Oh, my gosh. Probably Alyssa Edwards.
13: Alyssa Edwards? Yes. I love Mikey Mays. Thank you so much.
5: Oh, thank you very much. How does a Christian hate Christianity? I mean, he thinks he's too clever by half. By the way, I don't know if you remember this. There was this illegal immigrant from Haiti publicly thanking Biden and Obama for letting him sneak into the country. Well, guess what? Under President Trump, he's now been deported. I'm not going back to Haiti. F Trump. Biden forever, bro. Thank Obama for everything he did for me, bro. That's an exact quote. That's what he said. Caught on camera last year screaming.
15: One of those threats is this illegal alien from Haiti. ICE says he's a gang member with 17 criminal convictions in recent years.
16: Trump, you feel me? Yo, Biden forever, bro. Thank Obama for everything that he did for me, bro.
5: Yeah, 17 criminal convictions. That's what he was able to rack up in the state of Massachusetts in only 2 years. Authorities in that sanctuary state. For the record, in case you didn't know it, keep trying to protect him and his ilk. You know, look at what this idiot Tampon Tim wants to put feminine hygiene products in boys' bathrooms. You know, that idiot, a guy convicted of raping a 10-year-old girl. Can't believe the people of Minnesota put up with this. How that man is not impeached for giving a pardon to that guy. Why did he give him a pardon? To keep him in the country. Mark Way Mullen, the DHS secretary, saying this illegal gang member from Haiti had quite the rap sheet with convictions, assault, battery on public employees, resisting arrest, drug trafficking, other crimes. He went viral for praising Biden and Obama. He's gone. Goodbye. By the way, in your old neighborhood where you grew up, and well, you still live in Pennsylvania, but you don't live in Philly anymore, Linda. Federal judge there referred a Soros-backed Philly DA, that guy Larry Krasner, to the Justice Department for investigation into whether he violated the law while trying to protect the reputation of his top underling. Judge Paul Diamond ordered that both Krasner and Assistant DA Matthew Stigler be removed from involvement in the relitigating of the 2009 case at the center of the scandal. Pretty shocking memo. It means it's overwhelming. You know, I saw this article. Senate Judiciary Committee Chairman Charles Grassley. I saw him at Lindsey Graham's memorial at the National Cathedral. I talked to him for a few minutes. Can't believe he's over 90. Sharp as a tack. All right, you want me to go to line five. Kevin, what's up, Kevin, in Louisiana? How are you?
17: I'm doing wonderful down here in southwest Louisiana. And, man, I align with you. All of us down here in the south, especially in Louisiana, predominantly conservative. And we just got to get out and vote, man. These Democrats are killing us. You know, I always say this. The Democrat wants everything I have but my job.
5: Yeah. They're and remember, they're only generous with other people's money, too. Good point. Everything I have but my job. I'm going to steal that and repeat it often. Kevin, that's a good line. I love the people in Louisiana. Most House Democrats, in case you didn't know, as the Census Bureau is busy reporting that under President Trump, median income for Americans hit a record high and, you know, how it benefited minorities. 232-147 vote. Large majority of House Democrats declined to follow their leaders in voting to reject an impeachment resolution targeting Donald Trump over immigration enforcement policies. Anyway, the vote measure introduced by Al Green, the cane guy, you know, he has a cane that he's in when he gets kicked out of the State of the Union every year. Anyway, much narrower than a June 2025 vote on a different impeachment measure brought by Green. You know, we're 128 Democrats. So do you understand when I say they vote as a block, that a vote for Sherrod Brown or John Ossoff is just like voting for Abdul El-Sayed and six gender Telerico in one? It is really remarkable. Never thought we would have a party openly embracing communism in this country. I just didn't see it. And the idea that you might hate one Republican, remember, there's not one Republican that I am aware of. And if you have information that any Republican supports the DSA agenda, let me know and I will expose them. That would be an exception. But I'm saying if they're not supporting the shredding of our Constitution, even though they are imperfect, I guess as we all are in many ways, all have sinned and fallen short of God's glory. If they're not supporting the shredding of the Constitution, it's imperative that this radicalized movement be stopped in 48 days. That's my argument. We'll bring Bill O'Reilly into the discussion, Linda into the discussion in the next hour. Batavia, Illinois, 2:40 in the morning. Woman sees a flashlight shadow outside her window. Police say the man in her backyard was a registered sex offender. Get this. This military court convicted him in 2024. He'd taken a sailor's key card, let himself into her bedroom, watched her sleep, never met the woman in Batavia. Well, what did he find out? He saw her on social media. Then he researched her. 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
18: But look how we're focused always on Israel, always on Netanyahu, country of 9 million, an elected government, always focused on that, never focused on the enemy. 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
19: Black vultures are becoming more of a problem across Missouri. I'm Chris Chin, director of the Missouri Department of Agriculture. Black vultures are more aggressive than turkey vultures and have been known to kill livestock. The Missouri Department of Agriculture has partnered with Missouri Farm Bureau and USDA Wildlife Services to raise awareness about the black vulture issue for livestock owners. One of the many questions we get is, how do I tell the difference between the black vulture and the turkey vulture? Turkey vultures have red heads, while black vultures have black heads. Both of the birds have featherless heads. A juvenile turkey vulture will have a gray head, so you need to look very closely. The turkey vulture has a larger wingspan, and they hold their wings upward in a shallow V shape. When viewed from below, the lower half of the wings appears silver or grayish white in color. Black vultures hold their wings more horizontal than turkey vultures. When viewed from below, their wings have white patches at the end. You can find more information about black vultures at blackvultures.agriculture.mo.gov.
20: 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Our top story tonight is a local hurricane. Let's send it out to our meteorologist on the streets, Jim Windy.
21: You won't believe it, Hal, but we're actually seeing people rushing into the three hurricanes that we have in our area.
20: Wow, Jim, three? Where are these hurricanes?
21: Well, we have two in Carthage, one by Walmart and the other on Central, and the third is near the airport in Webb City.
20: Strange. And why are people driving into them?
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22: I'm Emma Angel. 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I knew there'd be better jobs, more job opportunities. 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I was one of the youngest people in my class. We had people all the way up into their early 40s that I know is graduating this year, and so the perfect time's now. So if that's what something you're interested in, I would go ahead and definitely look into it. I had four different instructors, and they were all phenomenal. They are masters of the craft. I'm very happy with it. I enjoy being able to help people, and I can see the opportunities that are growing, not even necessarily working in a hospital. There's different rep opportunities, education opportunities that I could definitely take up if I so desired.
14: Franklin Tech, Franklin Tech, for the career that you expect. 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
23: Here is your KZRG forecast. Sunny and hot, upper 90s, right on through the rest of the week with a heat advisory through Friday evening. Heat index values between 100 and 105 and maybe a few records. Like we tied yesterday at 98. This afternoon's record is 98. Forecast high is 99. So another record, heat index 105. Maybe a few clouds. Did see a couple spotty showers pop up to our south. I think they're going to weaken as they approach. For the rest of the week, it's sunshine and hot. Upper 90s, heat index just over 100. I'm meteorologist Ray Stajic of the KZRG Storm Center.
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27: A bad reaction on Wall Street. Lisa Brady, Fox News.
0: The Dow down 618 points at the bell, plunging back under 52,000 after the Fed raised its benchmark interest rate for the first time in more than 3 years, also signaling another hike may be needed.
2: Our decision comes at a time when the American economy appears to be strengthening. New hiring, private sector earnings, business capital investment. Each of these markers has improved in recent months and is pointing in a good direction.
0: But Fed Chair Kevin Warsh says inflation remains too high and that today's action will support a timelier return to the central bank's 2% target. President Trump has publicly pushed for a rate cut. A briefing for U.S. senators on AI led by Vermont Senator Bernie Sanders, who wants to ban superintelligence.
3: Now, Sanders is bringing in top AI researchers to meet with bipartisan senators. House Speaker Mike Johnson is advocating for tech companies to control their own AI models. He's concerned about Congress acting too aggressively on AI. But many Democrats say Congress can't punt on AI. They say it's crucial that lawmakers get up to speed and intervene.
0: Fox's Chad Pergram on Capitol Hill. The House is cutting its current session short, letting members leave until after the midterms, which means no House decisions on AI or anything else for now, including Republican Congressman Thomas Massie's push to impeach War Secretary Pete Hegseth. A man convicted for his role in a deadly Afghanistan bombing, Mohammed Sharif is sentenced to 20 years in prison after impact statements from families of the 13 U.S. service members killed.
4: Their loved ones were helping evacuate people during the U.S. withdrawal from Afghanistan. Virginia U.S. District Judge Anthony Trenga said he would have preferred sentencing Sharifullah for each of the service members killed.
0: Fox's Gernal Scott. 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
6: Sunny and hot today. We have a heat advisory in effect until Friday evening. We have a high of 100 today, overnight lows of 77. I'm Ted Bohorquez. Here's what's trending on News Talk KZRG. A little bit of breaking news for you this afternoon. We have reports of a large fire on the Kansas side of State Line Road in the Galena area. Please avoid the area and use caution. KZRG will have updates as they become available. A Commerce, Oklahoma couple was sentenced to life imprisonment for the second-degree murder of a two-year-old and several counts of child neglect. 34-year-old Daniel Allen Ash and his girlfriend, 32-year-old Amber Dawn Murphy, member of the Cherokee Nation, being put behind bars for the crime. The toddler who had died was severely malnourished, emaciated, and weighed only 17 pounds. Details inside the KZRG app. Well, Missouri Governor Mike Kehoe has ordered new restrictions on automatic license plate readers, including flock safety cameras. He signed an executive order today requiring state agencies to delete most license plate and vehicle data within 30 days. You can read the full story inside the KZRG app. A former Carl Junction Area Chamber of Commerce executive director now being accused of utilizing chamber funds for personal expenses. Details inside the KZRG app. Your news is a service of Galena Liberty Pond. 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
23: Here is your KZRG forecast. Sunny and hot right through the rest of the week. Heat advisory through Friday evening. This afternoon, upper 90s, sunshine, maybe a few clouds with a heat index of 105. Tonight, mainly clear, upper 70s. Sunny tomorrow, upper 90s. I'm meteorologist Ray Stajic at the KZRG Storm Center.
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1: News. I'm John Saucier. The Federal Reserve voting unanimously to raise interest rates by a quarter point today. Fed Chairman Kevin Warsh explains the economy remains strong despite uncertainty in the Middle East.
2: Job gains have kept pace with the workforce, and the unemployment rate has changed little. But inflation remains elevated.
1: Most of the Federal Reserve members say they expect to see at least one more rate hike before the end of this year. Concerns about the advancement of artificial intelligence rising as Kentucky Republican Senator Rand Paul on Fox says communities shouldn't necessarily be worried about AI taking away their jobs.
3: The one thing we-

0: Tyler's Carpet, Chief Carpetologist Ron speaking.
1: Hi, Ron. I've got a bit of a carpet problem.
0: What can I do to help you?
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0: Ah, the old sandwich divot in the living room carpet trick.
1: How'd you know that?
0: 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Golf-related carpet destruction is one of our specialties, and I've got the perfect solution for you right here in our store.
1: You mean something better than filling the hole with sand?
0: Oh, yeah, definitely better than that. 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Or at the very least, he should use a 6-iron. It doesn't dig in as much.
1: Very funny, Chief Carpetologist Ron. I'll be right over.
0: For all your flooring needs, keep the chief in mind. Carpetologist, that is.
2: Tyler's Carpet in Neoso.
3: Mom!
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3: Where does the bath drain go?
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3: 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So I sent a guy in after him, and a guy after him, and now the water...

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2: Here's your KCRG forecast. Heat advisory all the way through Saturday evening. Could be looking at feels like temperatures that are up around 100. Actual highs soaring well into the 90s. Extreme caution outdoors. Mainly clear tonight. Your low in the mid-70s. Sunny, hot Thursday, 98 to high. Heat index levels to 103. Thursday night, mostly clear, low 76. And sunny on Friday, high 97. Sunshine on Saturday and Sunday with afternoon highs still running in the mid to upper 90s. All precautions outdoors through the weekend. I'm meteorologist Mark Thibodeau in the KCRG Storm Center.
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4: All right, 3 years ago, terrorists, sadly, they murdered 1,200 innocent Israelis, took 250 hostages. Kidnappings, rapes, beheadings, it all took place that day. Based on their small population versus ours, that would be the equivalent of 40,000 Americans killed in a day, which is unbelievable. And yet people blame Israel for retaliating. What would you want your country to do? The world has looked away. The rise of anti-Semitism as a result. However, there are a group of people, Christians and Jews, that have come together to boldly stand with Israel as they fight now for their very survival. It's the International Fellowship of Christians and Jews. They have their Flags of Fellowship movement, and all across America on the anniversary of the October 7th attacks, you have churches and synagogues and universities and communities. They are planting Israeli flags, which is a powerful declaration. No, Israel doesn't stand alone as they fight for their survival. They are victims of radical Islamists. Now, together we can combat hate and anti-Semitism one flag at a time and support the fellowship's life-saving humanitarian work. There are thousands of Israelis that are displaced. They need bare necessities, food, water, shelter, clothing, medicines. They have mobile medical clinics for the elderly. Whatever you can do to help this great cause and donate, please do so. 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They set up a special website. It's joinfof.org. One word, joinfof.org today. All right, when we come back, wow, we discovered a whole lot more about these lunatics on the left and this political movement. To try and scare you into believing that human extinction is the ultimate end of artificial intelligence. Sounds like climate alarmism to me in many ways. We'll have that debate. Nate Sorese is coming up straight ahead.

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8: Inflation is too high. I'm Lisa Brady, Fox News. That bottom line from Fed Chair Kevin Warsh after the central bank's first interest rate hike in more than 3 years, a unanimous vote for a quarter point increase. Warsh says economic activity is expanding at a solid pace, but that uncertainty also remains elevated.
9: Consider the geopolitical landscape of shocks and uncertainty, and you begin to appreciate the resilience of the U.S. economy.
8: President Trump is repeating his call for rate cuts, just posting that the country is booming with new investment and that interest rates should be 1% or less because we're the best credit in the world. The president hits the road for a critical midterm race in North Carolina, where the former Republican Party chair, Michael Whatley, is running for Senate.
10: Now, the White House says President Trump will be focusing on restoring law and order, really his public safety successes, while campaigning for Whatley here in his hometown, as crime and public safety have been focal points of Whatley's campaign.
8: Fox's Madison Scarpino with the crowd gathering in Gastonia outside Charlotte. Whatley has been trailing in polls behind Democrat Roy Cooper, the state's former governor and attorney general. Federal safety investigators are at the scene of last night's deadly news helicopter crash in L.A.
11: This happened last night, 7 p.m., north of downtown L.A. The local NBC affiliate is covering a fatal bus accident when the helicopter malfunctions. Witnesses say it literally falls from the sky straight down, crashing near a commercial building, igniting a fire and killing three.
8: Fox's William Lajeunesse, the pilot and reporter, were killed along with a man on the ground. The NTSB says voice transmissions from the cockpit after the reporter's last hit will be part of the probe. That helicopter was hovering over a deadly accident. The driver of an SUV arrested on suspicion of murder after hitting a city bus, killing at least two people, injuring several others. America is listening to Fox News.
12: Sunny and hot today. We have a heat advisory in effect until Saturday night. We have an overnight low of 76, mostly clear. That's nice. I'm Ted Bohorquez. Here's what's trending on News Talk KZRG. Reports of a fire near Galena, Kansas this afternoon. 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
13: There has been a grass fire. The fire is in the process of being put out now, primarily by Galena. It's on 113th, which is to the north and east side of Galena, Kansas. We have a number of acres that is now black. The fire is still going on, but units are here. They're putting it out.
12: Meanwhile, a former Carl Junction Area Chamber of Commerce executive director now being accused of using the chamber credit card for personal expenses. The CJ police say Nicholas Howard used chamber funds for purchases including utilities, streaming services, Amazon orders, and more. All the details at newstalkkzrg.com. Hey, by the way, don't forget tonight on Joplin's Main Street between 12th and 13th, sort of near Wilder's Steakhouse, there's going to be some road work as Missouri American Water conducts waterline repair. This road work will be kicking off tonight at 7, will be happening overnight, and should be completed by tomorrow morning. Your news is a service of Galena Liberty Pond. 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
4: It's summertime. How hot will it be today? We keep you in the know with weather updates, the highs and the lows, and whether it'll rain or not. Comes the rain again. 102.9, 105.9, AM 1310. 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
18: Here's your KZRG forecast. We are in a heat advisory still for the four-state area until 8 p.m. on Saturday. Looking at some very hot weather. Could be near record heat in a couple of spots. Mainly clear tonight, lows in the mid-70s. Sunshine, 98 to high Thursday. Heat indices could approach 103 at late afternoon. I'm meteorologist Mark Thibodeau in the KZRG Storm Center.
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2: Here's your KCRG forecast. Heat advisory all the way through Saturday evening. Could be looking at feels like temperatures that are up around 100. Actual highs soaring well into the 90s. Extreme caution outdoors. Mainly clear tonight. Your low in the mid-70s. Sunny, hot Thursday, 98 to high. Heat index levels to 103. Thursday night, mostly clear, low 76. And sunny on Friday, high 97. Sunshine on Saturday and Sunday with afternoon highs still running in the mid to upper 90s. All precautions outdoors through the weekend. I'm meteorologist Mark Thibodeau in the KCRG Storm Center.
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0: That's going to wrap things up for today. Is a vote for any Democrat or a vote for even a weak Republican who doesn't support the DSA, is that a vote for radical DSA socialists, or does it assist them in getting power? We'll talk about all of that today. We got Ari Fleischer, we got Joe Concha, Steve Hilton, Clay Travis, much, much more. Set your DVR tonight, Hannity, 9 Eastern on Fox. Thanks for being with us. Thank you for making this show possible. 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
2: I'm Dan Loney with Your Money Now. Wall Street saw another day of red ink, this time buoyed by the move by the Fed to raise interest rates for the first time in 3 years. The Dow lost 631 points, ending the day at 51,462. NASDAQ fell 3 points. The S&P 500 was off 34. Continental Resources has signed a memorandum of understanding with Venezuela's state oil company to develop a large crude oil patch in that country. The patch is over 126,000 acres and possesses an estimated 30 billion barrels of oil. Continental is one of the largest privately held oil and natural gas producers in the world. Shares of trucking company J.B. Hunt were off 13% today as its third quarter preview came in below expectations. CFO Brad Delco expects a 5-10% earnings decline in the current quarter from Q2. He said that costs across the board are on the rise, including recruiting, training, and sign-on bonuses. And that is your money now.
3: Texting enrolls you in
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4: Inflation is too high. I'm Lisa Lacera, Fox News. So the Fed took action, raising its benchmark interest rate for the first time since July of 2023.
5: The quarter point increase lifts the Fed's benchmark rate to a range of 3.75% to 4%. Fed Chair Kevin Warsh.
6: Job gains have kept pace with the workforce, and the unemployment rate has changed little. But inflation remains elevated.
5: The increase was approved unanimously, and the vast majority of officials penciled in one more hike this year in interest rate projections.
4: Fox's Hillary Barsky. President Trump not happy with the move, posting on Truth Social that interest rates should be 1% or less because we have the best credit in the world. Stocks slid after the Fed's decision to hike its key interest rate. The Dow lost 631, the Nasdaq minus 3, the S&P off 33. Federal investigators on the scene of a deadly news helicopter crash in Los Angeles.
7: NTSB investigator in charge Fabian Salazar says an online video appearing to show the NBC LA helicopter's point of view seconds before it crashed in Chatsworth is a crucial piece of evidence.
8: In that recording, we are clearly hearing sounds that are consistent with the engine changing its speed. We're also hearing tones that are being generated that are likely advisories to the pilots.
7: But stressing the investigation is in the early stages. The fiery crash killing a reporter and a pilot on board and a person on the ground. The news crew was covering an earlier SUV and a Metro bus collision that left two people dead.
4: Fox's Kristen Goodwin in Los Angeles. A 36-year-old has been arrested in connection with the SUV and bus crash. Three people have died after being swept away by floodwaters on the Navajo Nation in New Mexico. This coming after a day of heavy rain. The three deaths coming just weeks after flooding in the Grand Canyon killed three hikers. 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
9: heat advisory remains in effect until at least Saturday night. Expecting an overnight low tonight of 76 with clear skies. I'm Steve Smith. Here's what's trending on News Talk KZRG. A former Carl Junction Area Chamber of Commerce executive director is accused of using chamber credit cards for his personal expenses. CJ police say Nicholas Howard used chamber funds for purchases including utilities, streaming services, Amazon orders, restaurants, liquor stores, groceries, gas, and airline expenses. Court records show more than $750 in unauthorized purchases. Howard is accused of stealing and two counts of fraudulent use of a credit or debit device. A chapter of the Democratic Socialists of America organization, the DSA, is now up and running in Joplin. Joplin area DSA spokesman Austin Reed says in terms of politics, Joplin isn't what it seems to be.
10: I don't believe that Joplin is a red city. I think Joplin is a non-voting city, and that's because the people that aren't voting feel disenfranchised.
9: You can read more about socialism in Joplin inside the KZRG app. Your news, a service of Galena Liberty Pawn. 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Get top dollar directly from the refiner and buy gold and silver bullion at Galena Liberty Pawn, South Main Street in Galena. 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
18: Here's your KZRG forecast. We are in a heat advisory still for the four-state area until 8 p.m. on Saturday. Looking at some very hot weather. Could be near record heat in a couple of spots. Mainly clear tonight, lows in the mid-70s. Sunshine, 98 to high Thursday. Heat indices could approach 103 at late afternoon. I'm meteorologist Mark Thibodeau in the KZRG Storm Center.
19: He's here. He's here. Now, broadcasting from the underground command post, deep in the bowels of a hidden bunker, somewhere under the brick and steel of a nondescript building, we've once again made contact with our leader, Mark Levin.

0: So we're 7 weeks before an election, and the Democrats, they've moved on from affordability because they have no answers for that. They've created a situation that's unaffordable when it comes to fuel and so forth. But let me tell you something. Here's the big news today that nobody's talking about. The poverty level, listen to me, is the lowest today in the United States than any time in recorded history. You got that, Mr. Producer? The poverty rate, slightly over 10%, where it was hovering forever around 12, 14%, is the lowest in recorded history. Want to hear something else? The wealth of the American people, is higher today than any time in recorded history. The wealth, and I'm talking about trillionaires and billionaires and millionaires, I'm talking about average people, the highest it's been in recorded history. The poverty level, the lowest it's been in recorded history. There's a lot of good things going on in this economy. We'll be right back. 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
2: News. I'm John Saucier. Investigators are looking into why a news helicopter crashed last night while covering a deadly collision in Los Angeles. Killed both people on board the chopper and someone on the ground. NTSB senior air safety investigator Fabian Salazar says investigators have arrived at the crash site.
3: We're on the accident scene gathering as much factual data as we can. From there, we'll have the aircraft, the helicopter removed to a secure facility where we will continue to examine and pull factual data from that wreckage.
2: The Federal Reserve voting unanimously to raise interest rates by a quarter point today. Federal Reserve Chairman Kevin Warsh explains the economy is strong despite uncertainty in the Middle East.
4: Job gains have kept pace with the workforce, and the unemployment rate has changed little. But inflation remains elevated.
2: Most of the Federal Reserve members say they expect to see at least one more rate hike before the end of the year. 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
5: A heat advisory remains in effect tonight, clear down to 76 for the overnight low. I'm Steve Smith. Here's what's trending on News Talk KZRG. A man from Sarkoxy was sentenced to 18 years in the Missouri Department of Corrections today for one count of child molestation in the second degree and one count of sexual misconduct involving a child. 64-year-old Glenn Jump was sentenced following his August 5th plea, at which time he admitted to the crimes. According to the investigation conducted by the Newton County Sheriff's Office, the two victims of the abuse were provided marijuana, alcohol, and pornography by Jump between the summer of 2020 and the summer of 2024. More details online at newstalkkzrg.com. A historical Missouri travel exhibit has arrived at Crowder College in Neosho. Director of Public Information Cindy Brown told News Talk KZRG.
6: Talks about the

0: struggles and what went on. We felt like it was a good way to continue some of the historical stuff that went on through the state, as well as partnering with Missouri Humanities in our 250th year of the United States.
1: The exhibit is free and it will be in Neosho until September 25th, then moves on to Crowder College in McDonald County starting September 28th. Main Street in Joplin between 12th and 13th Streets will be closed tonight for waterline repair. The work begins at 7 p.m. It should reopen by tomorrow morning. Steve Smith, News Talk KZRG.
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6: Here's your KZRG forecast. Heat advisory all the way through Saturday evening. Could be looking at feels like temperatures that are up around 100. Actual highs soaring well into the 90s. Extreme caution outdoors. Mainly clear tonight. Your low in the mid-70s. Sunny, hot Thursday, 98 to high. Heat index levels to 103. Thursday night, mostly clear, low 76. And sunny on Friday, high 97. Sunshine on Saturday and Sunday with afternoon highs still running in the mid to upper 90s. All precautions outdoors through the weekend. I'm meteorologist Mark Thibodeau in the KZRG Storm Center.
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5: He's not happy with the decision. I'm Lisa Lucera, Fox News. President Trump reacting after the Federal Reserve raised its benchmark interest rate for the first time since 2023 to combat high inflation. The key rate now about 3.9%.
6: The president just announced he thinks interest rates in the U.S. should be cut to 1% or less. But that's not going to happen anytime soon because the Fed has already signaled that in addition to today's rate hike, there's a strong possibility that they will raise rates again by the end of this year.
5: Fox's Peter Ducey at the White House. A short time ago, the president told reporters he still has confidence in Kevin Warsh, but claimed Warsh has a hostile board and he wants him to be independent. The president now headed to North Carolina for a rally to support Republican Senate candidate Michael Whatley. Meanwhile, a new Fox News poll finds a majority of voters have a negative view of the economy.
7: 77% of the poll's respondents say the economy ranks from fair to poor. And while 44% say their finances are holding steady, 43% say they are falling behind. Voters are blaming the Trump administration, with 63% saying it has made the economy worse. For the fourth straight month, President Trump's approval rating sits at 39%.
5: Fox's Gernal Scott. The House has followed the Senate, passing a broad package of sanctions targeting Russian officials.
8: On this vote, the yeas are 262, the nays are 159. The motion is adopted.
5: The bill, named for the late Senator Lindsey Graham, who spent more than a year negotiating it as the U.S. looks to further punish Russia over its ongoing war with Ukraine. Artist Peter Max, whose colorful psychedelic pop art was a key part of 1960s culture, has died. He was 88. 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
9: Mostly clear tonight, 76 for the low. I'm Steve Smith. Here's what's trending on News Talk KZRG. Just a traffic reminder for you, Joplin's Main Street between 12th and 13th will be closed tonight for water line repair. The repair work contracted with Missouri American Water starts at 7 p.m. The work will be performed throughout the evening. The street's anticipated to reopen tomorrow morning. Main Street traffic will be diverted to side streets during this time. A Sarcoxy man was sentenced to 18 years in the Missouri Department of Corrections today for one count of child molestation in the second degree and one count of sexual misconduct involving a child. 64-year-old Glenn Jump was sentenced. More online at newstalkkzrg.com. Units from Galena, Baxter Springs, and Carl Junction responded to a grass fire this afternoon on Southeast 113th Street, north of the Galena, Kansas city limits. The fire was brought under control. No injuries were reported. Constitution Day will be held at Crowder College tomorrow from 12:15 to 1 in the Student Center. Cindy Brown, Director of Public Information, told News Talk KZRG.
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15: Here's your KZRG forecast. We are in a heat advisory still for the four-state area until 8 p.m. on Saturday. Looking at some very hot weather. Could be near record heat in a couple of spots. Mainly clear tonight, lows in the mid-70s. Sunshine, 98 to high Thursday. Heat indices could approach 103 at late afternoon. I'm meteorologist Mark Thibodeau in the KZRG Storm Center.
16: 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He's here. 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
18: Well, well, well. The great Ron DeSantis was on Fox News yesterday, I believe on Hannity. And he calls them like he sees them. That's very important. About the communists, a.k.a. the DSA. Cut 14, go.
19: And how sad is it that we're celebrating the 250th anniversary of the most successful republic in human history? And we're, in Florida at least, we're venerating the founders' wisdom and establishing these enduring principles and then later protecting those principles in a written constitution. And what the DSA is saying is they want to eliminate the Constitution. When you eliminate the Senate, that means the whole Constitution goes out the window because that's the one thing that can't be amended. So they're trying to butcher our form of government. They reject the founding principles of this country, which have stood the test of time, and they want to impose a new set of first principles of governance that are really founded in neo-Marxist. They're founded in ideas that have been tried throughout human history and have been rejected. So sometimes they fashion themselves as progressive, but really these ideas are very regressive, and they would take us back to before the time of the American Revolution.
18: Mm-hmm. Absolutely right. But we got to keep moving here. I didn't even know Tom Cotton was up for re-election, Mr. Producer. He is. Wow. He's running against somebody by the name of Haley Schaffner. Haley Schaffner. And she's on Free Arkansas this week. I want you to hear what she has to say. Our friends in Arkansas, I want you to listen to this. The voters in Arkansas, this one's for you. Cut 20, go.
20: Every farmer will tell you, yeah, at one point we did or still do employ undocumented immigrants. And it's absolutely ridiculous that these folks are being rounded up because They're hardworking people. They're some of the best people we know. And honestly, we'd trade 5 Americans for just one of them.
18: Hold on now. We would trade 5 Americans for one illegal alien, Mr. Producer? Is that what she said? We trade 5 Americans for one, I think she called them undocumented immigrants. By the way, you people who commit crimes, I'm not your lawyer, but here's a thought. Just say you're undocumented. I didn't commit a crime. I'm not illegal. I just undocumented. Tom Cotton, what a gift here. You running against a real bonehead. Hat tip Laura Loomer. Nobody does research like Laura Loomer. Hallie Schaffner. Let's start from the beginning again, because it's hard to believe that she would even say that, but she says it openly. She must believe it. Go ahead.
20: Every farmer will tell you, yeah, at one point we did, or still do, employ undocumented immigrants. And it's absolutely ridiculous that these folks are being rounded up, because they're hardworking people. They're some of the best people we know. And honestly, we'd trade 5 Americans for just one of them. Because of how hard they work. And why is it that there's no pathway for them to work here
18: legally?
20: You
18: know, I'm so sick of this. I look around, I see people, hardworking Americans, every single day, and it's not hard to find them. And hardworking Americans, I look at my own family. Look at what we do every day. Hardworking Americans, we're the ones who pay the taxes. We're the ones who create the biggest bread basket on the face of the earth, despite all this nonsense about illegal aliens. I mean, look at the things that we've created. The constant Democrat Party put down of the American citizen is really disgusting. It's just disgusting. But there you have. She says she would trade, or we would trade. We trade 5 Americans for one undocumented immigrant. Mm-hmm. Well, I would trade her for 10 undocumented immigrants, quite frankly. She's absolutely useless and counter worse than useless. Now, I want you to listen to this. Texas, it's your turn. Hello, hello, hello, Texas. You're out there. We're everywhere in Texas. Reverend Babs Miller. Now, who is Reverend Babs Miller? James Tallarico's pastoress. Are they pastors or pastoresses? Reverend Babs Miller. Now, that's a name for a reverend, isn't it, Babs? James Tallarico's pastor. It turns out that one of the parishioners is very upset with James. He's become way too moderate, you know, way too moderate as he's running for the general election in Texas. Suddenly, he's gone from a radical left-wing kook to just a left-wing kook, trying to pull the wool over the eyes of the people of Texas. I don't think that's going to fly. But just the other day, Babs Miller, who's very close to James Tallarico, that's his pastor, she had a special message for this guy. Hat tip Daily Wire, cut 21, go.
0: Trump people are attacking Tallarico for saying that God is non-binary. That's literally what he is.
21: Yeah.
0: He went on Fox News and like walked that back. Did you see that?
21: Yeah, he's giving some advice that I don't think he should be following.
0: Yeah, because that's frankly something that attracted me to this church was like.
21: And I can guarantee you that once he gets elected, he'll change his tune.
0: Yeah,
18: stop. I can guarantee you once he gets elected, he'll change his tune back. So that's the reverend, and we know reverends don't lie, Mr. Producer. Men and women of the cloth. James Tallarico's doing this for the election, but he will swing back. He's quite the swinger. He will swing back to his radical commie positions. Just get him elected. Just get him elected. That's it. Get him elected. Elected, elected, elected. Get him elected. Power, baby, power. Power at all costs. Did you hear that, Texas? I'm going to do it one more time so you can spread the word. From Houston to Dallas and everywhere in between and around. The Lone Star State. 5 stars to the Lone Star State. Hear it again.
2: Reverend Babs Miller telling this individual, don't worry, he's just doing this for the election. He will swing back. He will swing back to what we know he really believes. Cut 21, go.
0: Trump people are attacking Tallarico for saying that God is non-binary. That's literally what he is.
21: Yeah.
0: He went on Fox News and like walked that back. Did you see that?
21: Yeah, he's giving some advice that I don't think he should be following.
0: Yeah, because that's frankly something that attracted me to this church was like.
21: And I can guarantee you that once he gets elected, he'll change his tune back to where he was.
0: Okay, but he has to kind of play this.
18: He'll change his tune back to where he was once he gets elected. Okay, Texas, you're on notice. You already knew this guy was a nut job. Now you have his preacher, the Reverend Babs Miller, telling all of Texas, unintentionally but nonetheless, once he gets elected, he'll go back to where he was. Back to where he was. That God is not, it's not a binary choice, that God can be one of six, at least six sexes. That's your James Tallarico. No longer a vegetarian. No, no. Now he likes pork ribs. Did you know that? Beef ribs, Mr. Medus. It's Texas, after all. It's not North Carolina. But nonetheless, oh, yeah. Everything he said before, when he wasn't running for the Senate, he didn't mean. Now that he's running for the Senate, he's just a moderate. Those damn Republicans are just trying to screw this guy. And he's spending $120 million to lie to the people of Texas. And I didn't hear Bernie Sanders complain once about the political action committee supporting this guy. Not once. We'll be right back.
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15: Here's your KCRG forecast. Heat advisory all the way through Saturday evening. Could be looking at feels like temperatures that are up around 100. Actual highs soaring well into the 90s. Extreme caution outdoors. Mainly clear tonight. Your low in the mid-70s. Sunny, hot Thursday, 98 to high. Heat index levels to 103. Thursday night, mostly clear, low 76. And sunny on Friday, high 97. Sunshine on Saturday and Sunday with afternoon highs still running in the mid to upper 90s. All precautions outdoors through the weekend. I'm meteorologist Mark Thibodeau in the KCRG Storm Center.
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0: Incredibly dangerous. Yeah. So we have to turn out in bigger numbers. We got to turn out in record numbers for this midterm election. I don't care if you're not hot to trot on the congressional candidate or this. He said this in the primary. He offended me. She did this. I don't care. That's what we've got. Then that's what we've got. Look across the aisle. Look at what they have. They have terrorist-supporting candidates. Seriously. One of them even helped the terrorists with the Twin Towers. They've got Marxists. They've got Islamists. They've got socialists. Not a whole lot of people supporting Americanism, that's for sure. For nearly 3,000 years, Homer's epic poem, The Iliad, has shaped the literary and moral imagination of the West. More than a story of war and legendary heroes, it's about honor, courage, leadership, friendship, sacrifice, and what it means to live a noble life. 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
3: Fox News, I'm Carmen Roberts, the man President Trump nominated as chairman of the Federal Reserve, votes along with the rest of the FOMC to raise interest rates for the first time in 3 years.
4: Inflation remains elevated.
3: Fed Chair Kevin Warsh.
4: The FOMC decided to raise the target range for the federal funds rate by a quarter of a percentage point to 3.75% to 4%.
3: Now, President Trump is not happy, posting online that interest rates should be 1% or less. Meantime, he is heading to Gastonia, North Carolina, to campaign for RNC Chair Michael Whatley in his race for the U.S. Senate.
5: The White House says President Trump will be focusing on restoring law and order while campaigning for Whatley here in his hometown, as crime and public safety have been focal points of Whatley's campaign.
3: Fox's Madeline Scarpino. 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
6: Mostly clear tonight with an overnight low of 76. I'm Steve Smith. Here's what's trending on News Talk, KZRG. A Commerce, Oklahoma couple was sentenced to life imprisonment for the second-degree murder of a 2-year-old and several counts of child neglect. A U.S. district judge ordered 34-year-old Daniel Allen Ash and his girlfriend, 32-year-old Amber Dawn Murphy, a member of the Cherokee Nation, to serve life imprisonment for second-degree murder in Indian Country and 4 counts of child neglect in Indian Country. You can read more about it online at newstalkkzrg.com. Well, meanwhile, not everyone is sold on bringing large data centers to Missouri, but Congressman Eric Burleson says he sees potential benefits for communities that welcome the investment.
7: I think that we need to have fair and unbiased regulations that apply to every business the same. If you want to come into a community and you're going to utilize a lot of electricity, you need to pay for it, and you need to more than pay for it.
6: Burleson says attracting major technology investments could create new opportunities for Missouri as lawmakers continue debating the energy infrastructure and regulatory issues tied to the data center industry. Joplin Area Habitat for Humanity marks a major milestone Friday in Carthage, handing over the keys to its 200th home. A dedication ceremony will be held at 10 a.m. at 1017 South River Street. It's open to the public. Steve Smith, News Talk KZRG.
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2: Here's your KCRG forecast. Heat advisory all the way through Saturday evening. Could be looking at feels like temperatures that are up around 100. Actual highs soaring well into the 90s. Extreme caution outdoors. Mainly clear tonight. Your low in the mid-70s. Sunny, hot Thursday, 98 to high. Heat index levels to 103. Thursday night, mostly clear, low 76. And sunny on Friday, high 97. Sunshine on Saturday and Sunday with afternoon highs still running in the mid to upper 90s. All precautions outdoors through the weekend. I'm meteorologist Mark Thibodeau in the KCRG Storm Center.
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2: Falcons head coach Kevin Stefanski did not name a starting quarterback for Week 2's home game against the Panthers, adding that he has not ruled anyone out. The Seahawks did rule out quarterback Sam Darnold for Sunday's game against the Cardinals with a glute injury, but Seattle does not expect Darnold to land on the injured reserve. Vikings running back Jordan Mason is headed to injured reserve after having surgery to repair a fracture in his thumb. In baseball, Blake Snell started on the mound today for L.A., but left after the first inning due to left groin tightness, so Blake Treinen is now pitching for the Dodgers. They are losing to the Reds on the road 2-1. It's the top of the fourth inning. Rays over the A's right now 4-2, top of the fourth inning. Brewers over the Pirates 2-0, top of the fourth. Phillies lead the Nationals 2-0, top of the fourth inning. And Pete Alonso has hit career home run number 301. And the Orioles lead the Mets on the road 3-0. It's the bottom of the second inning.
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4: Further punishment for Russia. I'm Lisa Lacera, Fox News. A measure to keep money out of the hands of Russia's Vladimir Putin has passed in the House and is on its way to President Trump for his signature.
5: The Lindsey O. Graham Sanctioning Russia and Iran Act, named in honor of the late senator, aims to sanction Russian officials, banks, and a shadow fleet of tankers that keeps Russian energy moving. It also directs President Trump to impose up to 100% tariffs on the top five importers of Russian oil or natural gas. Supporters say it'll help put an economic stranglehold on Moscow, but critics say they worry President Trump will use it to target allies in the European Union and elsewhere. It had already been approved by the Senate, and now the House has given it a thumbs up by a vote of 262-159.
4: Fox's Jill Nato in Washington. President Trump reacting after the Federal Reserve decided to raise a key interest rate for the first time in 3 years.
6: The board is very hostile. They're very political. They're doing the wrong thing. They're a bunch of politicians or people put on by politicians.
4: But the president says he still has confidence in Fed Chair Kevin Warsh. The president made those comments before heading to North Carolina for a rally in support of Senate candidate Michael Whatley.
6: With your vote in this election, we're going to defeat the murderer and criminal protector. He's a murderer protector. The man who made North Carolina the talk of our country. The whole country was talking about it. For its violent crime, the radical left Democrat Roy Cooper on November 3rd. He's terrible.
4: Roy Cooper is the former governor of North Carolina. Fox News power rankings indicate that Senate seat leans Democratic. The president said last week he'll be holding campaign rallies across the country in support of Republican congressional candidates. America is listening to Fox News.
7: A heat advisory remains in effect. Clear tonight with a low of 76. I'm Steve Smith. Here's what's trending on News Talk, KZRG. Missouri Governor Mike Keogh has ordered new restrictions on automated license plate readers, including flock safety cameras used by police departments in the state. The executive order signed today requires state agencies and local law enforcement agencies receiving state funding to delete most license plate and vehicle data within 30 days. Some information can be kept longer when tied to an active criminal case, more inside the KZRG app. Meanwhile, a Democratic Socialist of America chapter is up and running in Joplin. DSA has been involved in voter education and registration. DSA's Austin Reed told News Talk KZRG.
8: The DSA is a big tent. There are people in the DSA that identify as social democrat. There are people like myself who identify as democratic socialists who believe in workers owning the means of production and getting more fruits from their labor. But we want to get to that place